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I'm DJ Chancey Chance, and you are listening to KXRY Portland at 91.1 and 107.1 FM, and in Nehalem, Manzanita, Wheeler, and Rockaway Beach at 91.7 FM. 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Radio is yours. I hope you've been enjoying the show so far. We've got another 52 minutes together, my friends. Pure musical bliss. We're going to go for an oldie right now. This is from Belle and Sebastian off their album of the same name. This is Dear Catastrophe Waitress. I'm DJ Chancey Chance. Welcome to your good day, only on X-Ray FM, where radio is yours. Dear.

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1: 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You're tuned into Record Lections with DJ Hell Books. My name is DJ Hell Books. Record Lections is a weekly zine where I attempt to extrapolate and personalize precious pieces of vinyl that have influenced me as a writer, producer, collector of records, and overall devotee to this magical thing we call records. And speaking of magic, the subject of today's Record Lections is glam, the beginning of glam, the influences of glam, how glam got started. Usually people like to point towards the mod era of the late 60s of England, the Carnaby Street kind of flamboyance that happened there with like bands like The Who and The Kinks. But sort of modern glam or modern punk really came from the bowels of New York, in my opinion, with a combination of that English flamboyance where you had bands like The Velvet Underground, where you had bands like The Stooges and things like that. Really, glam and punk have been holding hands this whole entire time. There was a brief kind of pop split, I would say, in the 80s, where, you know, you have the sections where, like, hardcore and post-punk and, you know, original punk like the Sex Pistols and stuff like that. All of that stuff really does kind of funnel into glam, as glam is really from the back streets. It's a very, not, I wouldn't say it's a blue collar movement, but it definitely is a salt of the earth type of movement that came from the streets, came from kids trying to escape their current reality. And they ended up creating these sort of androgynous worlds where you could sort of lose yourself and become like a different person, kind of a life or a space cosplay, if you will. Glam is one of my favorite kind of terms for music. You can really apply it to kind of a lot of, especially rock and roll. I mean, glam goes all the way back to Little Richard. But yeah, I wanted to focus on the pre-punk, proto-glam as we know it, kind of the gods of that period. So without further ado, I'm going to go and kick into that mix right now of glam gods, glam legends. I'm going to start this mix with the major arbiters of that particular sound, and that would be David Johansen, Johnny Thunders, and the New York Dolls, who, as far as when you think about glam in terms of like Motley Crue or Def Leppard or Pretty Boy Floyd, everything really kind of just goes back to the moment the New York Dolls put themselves together. And this is Jet Boy, and we are going to continue on from there. And then I'll check in with you in about half an hour. 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

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The crew at Atlas has served Portland proudly for over 20 years with tattoos and lively banter. More information about Atlas Tattoo can be found at atlastattoo.com or in person at 4543 North Albina Avenue.

0: I love, love, love a subculture, a potent subculture, especially a culture where it's there's an air of mystery to it, and especially early glam definitely had that. When you talk about the Bowery area of bands, the early CBGB's bands like Wayne County and New York Dolls, of course, and then you match that up what was going on in England in the early 70s, like, you know, with Roxy Music, with Bobber Boys, with sort of like this post invasion kind of sensibility, where people were essentially going back to Weimar era Germany, you know, as far as the era of like cabaret era Germany, and sort of like hearkening back to that time period, and just opposing that with modern, aka 70s British sensibilities. And when you put those things together, it's a very provocative, and of course great theater is all about being provocative. And a lot of these bands, especially bands like Slade, certainly David Bowie would be the top of that. David Bowie factors in a lot into glam, as far as like the top glam, early glam gods. David Bowie is probably the one, maybe followed by T-Rex. T-Rex was a little more terrestrial as far as like the things that he was into. Like, I think T-Rex was more of like kind of a nature kind of person at first, and then he moved into this sort of like Slider era rock god kind of thing, that was very spangly but really rooted in Chuck Berry style of rock and roll. But David Bowie did everything. He was obsessed with theater, he was obsessed with sexuality and things like that, and you can't really tell the story without Rocky Horror Picture Show. If you do watch Rocky Horror Picture Show, you'll see within that movie its influence through all sorts of bands and entities. So that's what I wanted to talk about today and cover. I'm going to go ahead and continue on with this mix here on Record Lessons with DJ Hellbooks. 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
1: How'd you do, I? 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
2: Right.
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0: I could show you my favorite obsession. I've been making a man with blonde hair and a tan, and he's good for relieving my tension. I'm just a sweet transvestite.

So, come up to the lab and see what's on the slab. I see you shiver with anticipation. But maybe the rain is really to blame. So I'll remove the cause. But not the symptom.

All right, now we've reached the end of yet another chapter of Record Lessons with DJ Hell Books. The focus of this show was glam gods, halcyon glam gods from the early 70s and mid 70s. All the people that sort of influenced punk and glam before those movements really took off. Over the past hour, I played such halcyon glam gods like Alice Cooper, Slade, Mott the Hoople, Roxy Music, amongst others. If you have any questions about what I played, go on down to xray.fm, click on shows. 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And on top of that, you'll get to listen to most of them on demand. So if there's a person, place, thing, or movement that you see in the list that you kind of want to check out and see my deep dive in, you can certainly click on it and listen to that at any time. Besides that, I'm here every Thursday at 6 p.m. Doing my thing. So thanks so much for joining me. I'm going to go out into the Portland night air. Remember to love music because music loves you, and I'll see you again next week.

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What's up, y'all? You're listening to Savage Beat. My name's Honest John. Morning Remorse will be joining me. We're going to be doing our nomadic on the road dual combined show, as we have been for the past few weeks. We were chilling at the By and By last. Before that, we were at Clinton Street Records and Stereo. And tonight, we are hanging out at Specs Records here in Kenton. Come and wave to us through the window if you like. We're going to be playing some music until 9 p.m. I've got a big old box of Garage, Psych, some Yee Yee. I think Mr. Morning Remorse is going to be bringing his usual weirdo fare. So with that, we'll just let the music do its thing. Thanks for tuning in. Listening to X-Ray FM, where radio is yours.

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1: What's your crew called?
0: Up Close Magic Crew in the house.
1: That's right. You're only missing two more people? Three more people. Laser Wolf, shout out to Zach. Laser Wolf 78. You got any shout outs?
0: Shout out as always to my children, Hunter Rose, Astro Island. I love y'all more than anything on any planet. Shout out to Michael for housing us on this here hot summer day. Shout out.

0: and Honest John playing together at Laverne's on Saturday. Shout out to the whole Vias Con Discos crew on Saturday at Mississippi Records. Anymore? Should we keep going? That's interesting, but are we done?
1: Shout out to the Vias Con Discos crew. They're going to be playing also Saturday night at Mississippi Records. It's always a benefit. Come on out. It's going to be some radical Latin records all night long. Mr. Morning and Morph will be there himself with many other illustrious DJs in town, like Disco Diablo, ¿Qué más? La Flor, Gerg,
2: Gergatron, Bonito.
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0: 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We are going into hour two of our nomadic Meaningful Connections Savage Beat Combo Show. Tonight, we are from Specs Records and Tapes. And Mr. Specs himself is digging himself out of a big old box of tapes right as we speak. And come on down to Denver Avenue and see us. We're here for another hour. After hours, mind you. X-Ray is homeless at the moment. We are in the midst of transferring everything from our old studio, Falcon Arts, over to our new studio on 10th and Hawthorne. It's not going to be ready for a little bit, probably a month or two. But in the meantime, you can support us. We're trying to raise funds to make that move transition go smooth as possible. 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What you got, Carl?
1: Shout out to Michael at Specs Records and Tapes. Yeah, we're here. We're nomads. We're nomadic children of Babylon. Over here at Babylon and Yazin. Over here at Specs for Savage from Warriors. Extravaganza. Another hour to go. Playing three songs apiece. Kind of a garagey psyche. Got a bunch of Latin joints and some off-the-wall psych joints. And we're just going to keep it going. Shout out to Zoe, to my children, Hunter Rose, Aster Highland. Y'all the bee's knees. I love you more than anything on any planet, anywhere. Do we got any birthday shout-outs? I don't know. Whose birthday was it today? Is it the 23rd? Shout-out to Jeff. What's up, my dude? Happy birthday. Is that it? On X-Ray, the radio is tuyo.

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Fridays. What's up, y'all? Just spent 2 hours with myself, Morning Remorse, and Sir Honest John on the Savage Remorse edition of us being houseless, studio-less, until hopefully soon. Over here live from Specs Record and Tapes. What up, Michael? What up to the whole Gersten clan? We got DJs, soccer players, and people we love all together. Shout out as always to my children, Hunter Rose, Aster Highland, y'all the bee's knees, daddy loves you more than anything. Up next is Sex, Drugs, and Basketball with Arthur Bradford. Keep it going on X-Ray, donde radio es tuyo. Go check out Stone Bunny, Gritty Kitty, Honest John, at Laverne's on El Sabado. You can go check out Laser Wolf 78 tomorrow at Sheffa's, our gallery space, in the industrial Southeast District right there by where we all used to party at Ron Tom's. Excuse me, at, what was it called? Rature, sorry. By Water Avenue Coffee. Sheffa's. Another artist, the Laser Wolf Rolls. Check out Viacom Discos on Sabado at Mississippi Records.

Your father, he don't like me, 'cause I never got a job. But what does he know? He don't write poems. He wants you to have stupid things like food.

0: 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Shout out to the coast. Come on down to the Slingshot Lounge. That is where I am right now. If you are listening on Thursday, August 13th, 2026, you have tuned in to a live broadcast of this radio show. That's right. Thursday, August 13th, 2026. This is a live broadcast from the Slingshot Lounge. I'm on the back porch as I speak. I'm excited to be back. It's been a while since I have been in Portland, I feel like. Maybe not that long, a couple weeks. And I have a special guest tonight. He is going to join us soon, Jimmy Radosta. Is that how I pronounce your name, Radosta? Radosta, excuse me. Jimmy Radosta will be joining soon. And if you are listening and you're nearby the Slingshot Lounge, we always love to have people come by. You never know who's going to show up. It's been a while since I was here, so please don't be shy about coming by. Or the thing we really love people to do is text this radio show. So if you are listening right now and you have your phone nearby, come on over. You can sit down, Jimmy. Jimmy was like waiting patiently away. Sit over right over here. Please get your phone out and put this number in your phone. Even if you're not inspired to text right at this minute, text us at some point. Just have it ready. The number is 971-220-5979. Whatever you text, I'll read it out loud over the radio, assuming it's not too crazy in some way. I can't read your profanity, but I can give everyone an idea of what it is you're saying. You can send pictures, whatever you want to text. This is your chance to get it out into the world. So 971-220-5979. Text the radio show. I'll read it out loud. I love it when people, we like to call this beginning part of the show the roll call, meaning just tell me if you are, just tell me if you can hear my voice. That would be helpful because I never know exactly whether I've connected correctly or, it's happened. If you've listened to the show before, there'll be dead air and I'll have been talking to myself for like 10 minutes. But it sounds like I do have connection. I just got my first text. It's Tall Tim. Says, Tall Tim, welcome back to the ether. Chuck Barris claimed he was a hitman for the CIA. Okay. I'm trying to like understand the Chuck Barris. Oh, Chuck Barris. Now I remember why we were talking about him. Tall Tim, thank you for your text. And yeah, I guess last week was a rerun, so I wasn't in the ether. I was in Los Angeles last week, and I had to stay an extra day. I thought I was going to be back in time to do the show, and then I had to stay an extra day, and I didn't have any equipment, so I ran a rerun. The reason that you mentioned Chuck Barris was the previous show 2 weeks ago, the guest told a very bizarre story about Chuck Barris. You know who Chuck Barris is. Wait, let me turn off Jimmy's mic here. Okay, Jimmy Radosta, say hello.
1: Hello, Arthur.
0: I should give you... Wait, here, do you want some headphones?
1: Sure.
0: Put these on. I told Jimmy he was coming on in the second half hour, but I'm just going to have him come say hello.
1: I don't mean to jump in prematurely.
0: No, no. Well, just because Chuck Barris, I feel like, is kind of up. You must know who Chuck Barris is.
1: Oh, yeah. I'm a big game show aficionado. How could I not?
0: So, Jimmy is like, I've known you for quite a while. I believe we met through the like storytelling scene here in Portland. Correct?
1: Yes, I believe you were on the storytelling event I produced for Planned Parenthood Advocates of Oregon.
0: Yep, that's right.
1: About people telling the worst dates they'd ever been on.
0: Yeah, and
1: do you recall which date you spoke of?
0: Yes.
1: Not to dredge up something personal right away.
0: No, it was quite a story, actually. I had to, like, call people in advance to make sure that it was okay if I told it. God, I can't. That was a while ago I told that story.
1: That's where. And then the last time we ran into each other was on Broadway while you were rushing to a surprise birthday party and I was picking up some recycled toilet paper from my favorite recyclery.
0: We were the, like, classic guests who were late to the surprise birthday party, and I didn't want to show up. We were so late that it didn't actually matter, but I thought we were going to get there and ruin the surprise in some way. But anyways, yeah, I saw you briefly.
1: Thank you for having me, though. Between those two long times apart from seeing each other, this is great.
0: And so the reason I wanted to have Jimmy on this show is you were a very funny storyteller and, like, sort of MC for those shows. I've seen you do storytelling for Back Fence. I follow you on social media, and you seem like you have this, like, really interesting, very deep knowledge of, like, pop culture, especially from the, like, my era, like, 80s, 90s stuff.
1: I have huge holes in, like, current pop culture. I was just thinking, if I ever had a pop culture Jeopardy team, I would have to find somebody to fill in those major gaps in, like, reality television or internet personalities and things like that. But, yes, I do have a weird knowledge of a certain era.
0: Yeah, which I enjoy. I find it. I also like this. And so, randomly, we had this guy who I'm kind of spacing his name. He's an artist, and, like, a Portland. He was so entertaining and funny. And if anyone wants to remind me, he has a show coming up that I want to plug. But anyways, he told this story about how he used to hang out with Chuck Barris as a kid. Like, his mom was friends with Chuck Barris. And apparently, like, and so if anyone does, Chuck Barris was the host of the Gong Show, famously, and always seemed like he was on drugs. Like, he just, like, that was kind of his shtick. Like, he looked like he was super high. Mm-hmm. But for kids, like, you're younger than me, right? Like, I feel like...
1: I'm 54.
0: I'm 56. So, okay. Like, we're pretty much... Do you remember watching the Gong Show as a kid?
1: I mostly watched it in reruns later, but I was struck by just how coked up he seems. Like, he's so odd.
0: Yeah, but I didn't know what coke was or what, so I was just like, why is this man acting this way? I just thought he was trying to be funny. To get back to this text that this guy sent, Tall Tim, Chuck Barris claimed he was a hitman for the CIA. I didn't know anything about that.
1: Yeah, there was a whole George Clooney directed film about it called Confessions of a Dangerous Mind.
0: That's Chuck Barris?
1: Yes, played by Sam Rockwell. I mean, it's a very tall tale that he told. There's no evidence to any of it.
0: Oh, okay.
1: But good on him for, I mean, I love the idea of game shows living double lives, because my obsession was Bob Barker, so I would love to imagine that he had a double life as a, I don't know.
0: So, okay, I guess I should see it. I never saw that movie.
1: Garbage but, Man.
0: Wait, what's Garbage
1: Man? I don't know. Bob Barker was a garbage man.
0: Was he?
1: in his double life.
0: Yeah, Bob Barker hosted The Price is Right. I know, game show hosts. Anyways, and then Tall Tim is also said that Chuck Barris created the Newlywed Show, too, and a few more I've forgotten. I think someone did remind me he created the Newlywed Show, which was a big hit show in its day. Another text says, RB with that new 5-month-old hip can hear you. I'm painting a bunch. I see. RB, that took me a second to understand this text. RB is the texter, and you got a hip replacement 5 months ago. So you're probably feeling pretty good right now. We like to talk about, I got my hip replaced a year ago.
1: Oh.
0: So that's like a hot topic on this show.
1: Well, good for you, RB.
0: And RB got it. How are you feeling it? Because 5 months is about where you start feeling like you're really... Someone came in, Jimmy, this woman named Sandy Decor came in. This was like a few years ago, and she was carrying the top of her femur. Like, while we were doing the show, she had the, like, top of her femur that had gotten cut off to get a hip replacement.
1: Wow.
0: And ever since then, we've been talking about this operation quite a bit.
1: And did you get back to full flexibility?
0: Yes.
1: Okay.
0: Yeah, that's and I get great. To play basketball, actually, to like bring it back to the subjects of this show. yeah, I was at the point where I couldn't play basketball, and now I can. So, RB, tell me how it's going, and I'm glad you're painting a bunch. Keep us posted. Okay, if you would like to join the conversation, 971-220-5979. Like I was saying earlier, we call this section of the show the roll call meeting. I just love to hear it. Just tell me who you are and where you're listening from, what you're doing. I'm always curious to know like what people are doing on a Thursday night in Portland. It's a beautiful night. It's like super warm. These are like the great summer nights. It's starting to get dark out. There was a point in which I would be doing this show and it would still be light out, but now we've turned that corner again and it's starting to get dark out, but it's still summertime. I have lots of stories I want to tell about my summer because I haven't talked on this radio show in 2 weeks because I did a rerun last week. But I want to hear people tell me what you're doing this summer. Like, I'm especially curious if people are going to music festivals. Tell me what drugs you're doing at the music festivals, if you're doing drugs at the festivals. Is anyone getting out to any of the nude beaches in Portland? I'm curious. I went to Rooster Rock yesterday. It was amazing. These are the days to get out to the river. So I just would love to hear about people who are doing this summer. 971-220-5979. You text it. I will read it out loud. And I should say at this point in the show, this is a two-hour show. We often talk about sex and drugs in an adult manner. So if you have young children listening or you don't like those kinds of discussions, we're on for 2 hours. I encourage you to stick around, but I do want to give or put the kids to bed. That's what I encourage you to do. This is like adult talk now. Okay. And if you're looking for an excuse to like light up your joint or, rip a bong hit, we're here for 2 hours. So I'll keep you company. Go ahead. Don't be shy. Okay, RB says that their hip is feeling great back in these streets on my on the skateboard. Wow.
1: Painting, skateboarding.
0: Skateboarding. Also went to Pickathon. Yeah, I want to talk about Pickathon, actually. Have you been to Pickathon, Jimmy?
1: I've only been there to camp, not to actually enjoy the festival. Because they let you...
0: I bike camped there,
1: actually. I bike camp about once a year. And that was our destination 1 year.
0: You can just go out there and camp on that land? Mm-hmm. I had no idea.
1: Yeah, I think you rent it through one of those, you know, rental sites. I'm forgetting which website it was because my friend plans the route and does all the hard work. I just tag along.
0: I actually noticed that people, you can bike to Pickathon. We talk about Pickathon a lot on this show because it's one of my favorite festivals. It's so crazy because it's only like a half hour drive outside of Portland and you're in the woods. And so you haven't been to the festival itself.
1: I have not. And my partner, if I may, just embarrass him for a moment because he may be listening, but I think he would love for this story to be broadcast more widely. We were dog sitting for, this is my partner, Andrew. Love you. We were dog sitting for some folks who were going to the festival. And as they were departing for the festival, he told them to enjoy their berries. And they're like, what? He's like, Pickathon. It's a berry festival, right? So, anyway.
0: What's funny is that people often think that Pickathon, because of the name, they don't go so far as Andrew did to think it's a berry festival. They think it's like a bluegrass festival, like it's a bunch of like old timers picking on stage. But it's actually like a very, very widely varied festival. Like they have metal bands, soul bands, hip hop, reggae. It's very like eclectic lineup. And there's all these stages out in the woods. And RB, who did you see at Pickathon that you liked? I made it to Pickathon for 1 day this year. I didn't get to see the band I really wanted to see. Acid King was playing at the woods stage. They have this one stage that's like super spooky and kind of in the woods. And they'll have metal bands play there at like midnight on Saturday night. And this band Acid King played there. But I did see... I saw the Womack sisters, who were really great. They were like a throwback. Have you heard of this?
1: I know the Womack brothers.
0: Yeah, I think they're the daughters of like Bobby Womack and like these sort of famous soul people, and they were like amazing. They sounded kind of like it's like a throwback, like the Supremes almost, but with a modern twist. And the other thing I wanted to say was I saw Zia McCabe, who do you know Zia?
1: Of course you do.
0: Everybody knows Zia. Zia's been on the show a bunch. She's like been in your seat as a guest, and she came on the show sort of briefly to plug this. She was building this giant synthesizer out in the woods at Pickathon, and I want to have her come and tell the story of it all, but she was building it, and then she was raising money for it. It was having trouble to get it all built. And so when I showed up on Saturday, she was like completely exhausted because they'd been working all weekend to keep this thing going. And I guess it finally like gave out like on Saturday, like it stopped working, but it was a sort of big art installation. And when I saw her, she had just like taken her psychedelic drugs because she was like, I'm sick of this whole thing. And like she took, and so I'll have her tell the story. I don't want to like give away too much, but people do a lot of psychedelics at Pickathon. Mm-hmm. Okay. Liesl is texting in. Just says, Liesl, only lurking. Did you see LB? Longtime favorite. Used to see him at Burbadi's. Did he have a full band like he used to? I saw your signature on her hoag. On Zia's hoag. Yeah. Yes. Wait, I'm trying to think of who LB is. Did I see LB?
1: LB the person with the hip?
0: Oh, I know there's RB.
1: Oh, it's RB.
0: Oh, maybe that's what you meant. Did you mean RB? That's RB. Is that what you meant? I didn't see RB at I'm not even sure who RB is. What's funny is like people text into the show and I've met like a fair amount of them because they'll either come by the radio show or I'll see them at like events that we're talking about. But I don't think I've met RB. I'm like sort of looking over.
1: I'm not very good with text slang too. I use punctuation in my text and apparently that's passive aggressive.
0: Yeah.
1: And
0: is it?
1: Yeah. It can be read really the wrong way by younger generations.
0: Oh, really?
1: Like, wow.
0: That's actually really interesting. I was just having this thought earlier, and if anyone wants to chime in, because this is like right up my alley, because so I'm 56 and every once in a while I find myself in a text conversation with someone who's younger than me, and I do the same thing. It's not just like I'm old-fashioned and prim or whatever, but it seems rude almost to me to like write to use all these abbreviations and everything. And but apparently I feel like I send the wrong. I also write long paragraphs in text, and apparently my daughters tell me that that's like rude, and that young people can't read long paragraphs anymore. Is that like what does it mean to use like punctuation?
1: Yeah, I mean, it definitely was my first indication, though, that those text messages that supposedly were sent to Charlie Kirk's assassin, or by Charlie Kirk's assassin to his alleged lover, were totally fake.
0: Uh-huh.
1: Sorry, I'm being a conspiracy theorist.
0: Wait, tell me what
1: about
0: you
1: these?
0: No, we love conspiracy theories.
1: There are these text messages that say, I'm sorry, lover, but the hatred just got too much for me.
0: I see.
1: And it's written in this way that, like, no 20-something
0: they don't write that way.
1: Yeah.
0: Yes.
1: So,
0: yeah.
1: Do with that information what you will, but I'm not buying it.
0: I feel like when I'm texting with young people, I feel like they're like impressed with my grammar and stuff, but they must I must sound like an old fuddy-duddy to them. They're like, who is this jackass like writing, using so many letters to write?
1: Represent
0: this
1: for good grammar.
0: Okay. Anyways, RB says that their favorite bands that they saw at Pickathon were Acid King. Yep. I wish I'd seen it. Elcott. I think I know who that is, but Mercury, Quasi, Womack Sisters,
1: yes.
0: Sincere's, and Built to Spill. Yeah, I actually think I saw Elcott, and I forgot. There was a bunch of bands that I saw where you just kind of wander around because there's like 6 to 8 stages at Pickathon, and you're just sort of wandering around. Often you'll like come upon a band and watch it, and you won't know who they are until you like look at the schedule later. And RB said Acid King killed. Yeah, Acid King's like friggin' great band. I just like one of the best metal bands playing right now. Okay, Liesl, Lyrics Born. He played with Poly. So Liesl explained that LB is Lyrics Born. He played with Polyrhythmics recently. I don't even know who that is. Lyrics Born.
1: I've heard of a lot of these folks, but okay. I must say I'm not going to pretend like I've heard them.
0: Okay, this text says, Arthur, please describe with specificity the cause and nature of your text with younger people. My friend Chris Hansen wants to know. it's usually, I mean, that's a good question. It's usually somewhat work related because I work in the film industry, so there's a lot that would be that. It's strictly, you know what I'm saying. But also I have two teenage daughters, so most of my conversations along these lines are with my teenage daughters about this. That's what I mean. But I get your what you're saying.
1: I guess there was a Chris Hansen A24 trailer that came out this past week.
0: Oh, really?
1: Robert Pattinson.
0: Oh, yes, yes.
1: I haven't watched it yet, but
0: I was a producer on this film about To Catch a Predator, like a documentary about To Catch a Predator. Did you watch that show at all? Do you know, like,
1: I'm not into true crime really, except for when it's really campy, like Wild Wild Country, that kind of thing.
0: Yes, I love Wild. Like
1: or Tiger King, you know.
0: Yeah, I like Tiger King. This documentary is called Predators, and it came out about a year ago, and it's just kind of like exposing the whole, like, To Catch a Predator was the original like gotcha, like let's catch criminals live on camera show, and like two of their predators ended up committing suicide, like one like during the shoot of the show, and then another one shortly after, and so that the NBC took it off the air, and then it spawned all these copycat things that are all over YouTube now, and so that's what the documentary is about. It's not like a favorable review of it.
1: I'll check that out.
0: Gendabones here. LB is an abbreviation for pound. Oh, often referring to cannabis. I don't think she was asking if you'd seen a pound, though. Yeah, I didn't know LB. Yeah, that could have been.
1: But thank you. Yeah. That was an endeavor to be helpful. That's appreciated.
0: Appreciated. Liesl says, sorry to abbreviate like that. Like I'm younger than you or something. Ha ha ha. Total long texture too. It's because we're Gen X. We simply can't help ourselves. Yeah, I guess it's a Gen X thing. It's a, like you, like, that, and I hope this show isn't like exclusively for Gen X people, but I know that there are a lot of people in the Gen X who listen to this show. I think, but it is, it does, like, why I like doing it is it has a certain analogness to it, or it's just a little less, like, screen oriented to do radio. Like, I was like talk radio in the 80s and 90s. Like, that's a Gen X thing. Mm-hmm. I don't know. Did you ever listen to talk radio shows?
1: I strangely enough, I listened to Dr. Laura Schlesinger while I was still closeted. It was like this weird sort of self-punishment, I think.
0: I forgot about Laura Schlesinger. My God. What was the name of her show? Like, do you remember that?
1: It was just the Dr. Laura Schlesinger show.
0: And she would take live calls on the air, and she would kind of berate people for being, like, not getting their act together. She was, like, conservative.
1: And you know, homophobic and all the thing, and anti-women. I mean, just
0: did people call her saying like I'm gay and I want to not be gay?
1: I think it was more like she had very few, I think, actually gay people. It was more like people who were struggling with what to do about a gay loved one, and she was sort of like the love the sinner, hate the sin kind of nonsense.
0: Okay,
1: so yeah, just. But then she had that great takedown on The West Wing, where a Lord type character who got read the riot act by the president,
0: right?
1: And so that's gone viral, and so you know she's since become an avatar for what she is all about. So I think she served her purpose, and also she helped me get out of the closet. So, you know.
0: Like, what about Laura Schlesinger helped you?
1: I mean, just I think actually more like she came at a time when I think I realized I needed to come out of class. I guess she didn't have much to do with it, but she just was part of that narrative that was just like, ugh, that no.
0: Well, and so, yeah, there were
1: But I don't mean to paint all talk show with that. I mean, talk radio has served many, many interesting purposes. I listened to Howard Stern a lot, and he entertained the hell out of me. And
0: Yes. No, I agree. I would listen to Laura Schlesinger, too. I find talk I just was always so desperate for talk radio when I would be driving or whenever that I would listen to Rush Limbaugh or whatever just to disagree with him. Like, but he was a very good talker, and so was Laura Schlesinger. And
1: Rush Limbaugh introduced me to that Pretenders song, "My City Was Gone." And I remember when I found out what the song's actually about, like the environmental devastation of Akron, Ohio, I was like, Rush, do you even know what this song's about? And you're using this funky bass groove from like,
0: yeah, it used to be. I guess it still is that way it's always that conservatives use like the most liberal music for their like the Trump playing YMCA and like, but it's always that I feel like that's always the theme song for all of these, like conservative shows are like these like liberal musicians. Yes, the Pretenders used to open. I always wondered how that happened. It would always, did Chrissy Hynde ever, like, did they object to it, or they just didn't control
1: it? Maybe it was a short enough riff, or I don't know. That it does seem... She's also kind of weird with some of her views. She's very radical in some ways.
0: Oh, maybe she was supportive of him. Well, anyways, yes, I think talk radio is kind of a Gen X thing. Okay.
1: I love her, by the way.
0: But Chrissy Hynde?
1: But yeah, she's just wild.
0: Yeah, is Chrissy Hynde, like, does she still out playing music? Is she, like, can you see her? Like, have you seen her live?
1: I follow her. Oh my gosh, she's in that, I think I might have sent you my top 20 concerts of all time list. Uh-huh. She made that list, yes.
0: So, yeah, Jimmy and I,
1: and late 90s at Roseland Theater. Was anybody there?
0: I'm going to tease this for our next segment, is we're going to talk about great concerts that we saw. I think it's going to skew heavy to the Gen X type music. But if people want to join in the conversation of best concerts you've ever seen or, you know, concert experiences, that's coming up in our next segment. Let me just read some more texts. Someone sent
1: We should also talk about an awful concert too.
0: Oh yeah,
1: everybody's
0: bad concerts.
1: Got one
0: that's
1: awful
0: true.
1: Concert that they remember.
0: The Chris Hansen texter sent a GIF with like a. Chris Hansen saying take a seat. This is Tall Tim says maybe they should change the name to Chicken Pick and Funky Fawn for Pickathon. Chicken Pick and Funky Fawn. Yeah, I didn't really read that right. I mean, I do think that the name it misbrands what Pickathon is, but I really do highly recommend that festival if you're curious about that kind of like nature Oregon festival.
1: And it's weird because it's completely surrounded by suburbia.
0: Yes, yeah,
1: it's completely developed all around it, but that is an oasis.
0: Yeah, it's a very strange. Like when I first moved to Portland in 2006, And I think Pickathon started around then. I'm not sure of that, but it was kind of a new festival. And I remember going early and it was out in the country. Like it's in Happy Valley, but then in the past 10 years, it's been like, it's this farm. It's on a farm. And it's just been surrounded by like very like expensive housing, kind of suburban Happy Valley housing. But it's still, I'm amazed that Pickathon continues at that location actually. It's kind of wild. Like at some point, I feel like the forces are going to like conspire to not have that farm there anymore. It's just a very odd and not anomaly. But for now, I would go out there while you still can. It's a really amazing thing.
1: When I'm in Happy Valley, I think of the opening song from Mickey and the Beanstalk. You know, where the harp is singing, "Oh, what a happy day." Because that's Happy Valley.
0: It's Happy Valley, yeah. Yeah, you know, it's just Happy Valley. It's a nice name for a place. Okay, so I'm gonna take a break. We always like to play music from bands that are playing in town this week. I also always like to have our guests give us a song to play during the break. But I think I'll do first. I'm gonna do bands that are playing in town this week. Just to do that. So the first is ZZ Top is playing at the casino up in Ridgefield on Friday night, tomorrow night. And I'm kind of a ZZ Top fan.
1: Like, how appropriate that I actually was at a record store in LA and Billy Gibbons was there as I was on my way to see Madonna.
0: No way.
1: And Madonna is one of my choices tonight.
0: Yes, and so we are going to...
1: Sorry, I'm being a name dropper, but it was pretty cool.
0: Did you...
1: He was just hanging out at the record store.
0: Did he have his, like, long beard?
1: Oh, yeah.
0: Yeah.
1: And I pointed him out to my friends, and they're like, who is that? I'm like, who else has a beard like that? Like,
0: there's a guy who... I don't know if he's listening tonight, but this guy who texts this show a lot... who has a beard, he calls himself Gold Gay, and he's like, he has like a full on ZZ Top beard, and he just recently shaved it off. But, yeah, you could, ZZ Top.
1: And I think he's the only original member playing with them right now, because the drummer just had to drop out of this tour.
0: And the bassist died, didn't
1: he? Yeah.
0: He did.
1: R.I.P.
0: So, yeah, I remember seeing that. I've seen ZZ Top a few times. Anyways, the casino's sort of a weird place to see a show, but ZZ Top is still a classic band, and I love their, like, early 70s music. So I'm going to play Just Got Paid by ZZ Top. And then when we come back, Jimmy Radosta and I are going to discuss our favorite concerts that we've seen. 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
1: Hello, hello, hello. We are back. This is Sex, Drugs, and Basketball. If you're listening on Thursday, August the 13th, 2026, you have tuned in to a live broadcast of this radio show. Not only that, we're live from the back porch of the Slingshot Lounge, my favorite place to do this show. If you want to come say hello, you are fully, highly encouraged to do that. I'm just right on the back porch. I've got my friend Jimmy Radosta here. He has gone to get something to eat at the bar. but we are going to talk about concerts that we've seen. I was asking people to say, like, best concert you've seen, or maybe worst concert you've seen, too. Those are always interesting. We were talking about Pickathon, also kind of Gen X. We were skewing towards Gen X because Jimmy and I are both identify as that. But I'm totally serious about coming down to say hello. We are just on the back porch. It's we're just sitting in the corner. There's some people with dogs out here. You know, it's a chill scene at the Slingshot Lounge. Nice warm August night. These are the greatest nights. The summer nights. Come on. Ooh-ah for those summer nights. Let's see. We got a text that says, best concert I've ever attended was Vortex in Milo McIver. Wow. I didn't know they did concerts in Milo McIver Park. That's the park that's on the Clackamas River, right? Milo McIver. Where is that park? Is that down... Anyways, I didn't know they did, and that was the best concert you ever saw. When was that? And do they still do concerts at Milo McIver? That's an interesting answer. Liesl says, so Lyrix Born is a hip-hop artist from the East Bay. Came up with... So we were talking about musicians that were playing at Pickathon, that played at Pickathon a couple weeks ago? Not this last weekend, but the weekend before. So Lyrix Born is a hip-hop artist from the East Bay, came up with the Quantum artists, performed lots with Latif, the True Speaker, and Gift of Gab, used to come to town tons, centers his wife in his show, and she is a tiny powerhouse. He did a bunch of great vegan cooking videos during COVID. He can get silly, but definitely a force majeure. force majeure. I would check it. I would check that. That sounds like sort of a hip. At Pickathon, they love to have these kind of like, they're hip hop artists, but they're sort of like sort of world beat hip hop artists. I don't really know how to describe, but it's often like that. It's not just your like mainstream sort of pop hip hop artists. You often see those at Pickathon. But I did not see Lyrix Born. Here's someone. Jimmy, this is our texter, Jenda Bones, says, I saw the Pretenders at the Arlene Schnitzer in 94. There was a banner of a pot leaf in the middle of the stage during the opening band, but there was no mention of it until the Pretenders came out. Chrissy went right over to it and said how they still smoke. She was wearing a sleeveless leather shirt and was seriously threatening to throw anyone out that had binoculars or was trying to take pictures. Apparently, she had major track marks she didn't want anyone to see or document. Whoa, okay.
2: What's this?
1: This was at the Arlene Schnitzer in 94. What do you think of that? Do you think... I didn't know she had... But do you think that's really... that track marks thing, like, is that really... Do we know that that's true or...
2: I know nothing, but that's.
1: But maybe
2: she
1: just
2: sounds like quite a survivor. If that is the case,
1: well, I'm just. I think there's other reasons why you might. I don't know about binoculars, I guess, but I mean, yeah.
2: Star's Vanity is so interesting. I saw Echo and the Bunnymen at this New Wave Festival, and they were the only artists who didn't allow themselves to be broadcast on the jumbo screen.
1: Oh,
2: and
1: interesting.
2: I was like, oh, it's because. you know, Ian McCullough, the lead singer, I think, was just like not having it.
1: Well, it's interesting about jumbo screens. I was thinking about that because I see a lot of concerts now with jumbo screens. But back in our day, like, jumbo screens are a recent innovation. Like, people who go to concerts now, like, you expect a jumbo screen if you're it's a big concert. But we used to have a very good time at concerts, and there was no jumbo screen.
2: Oh, my gosh, yeah.
1: We just, like, and in some ways, I think maybe it was a superior experience. Like, I don't mean to sound like just a Luddite there, but the jumbo screen makes you feel like you're watching a big movie, and you're not really paying attention to the live performance so much. Mm-hmm.

0: concert. But like, what I love about live music, especially like big concerts, is this sort of group experience. It's also why I love like live sports and basketball and stuff, is like the adrenaline of like everybody sort of vibing on the same thing. And so I would say, yeah, like that's an, I mean, you're saying that Echo and the Bunnymen maybe didn't, they just didn't want themselves blown up 50 feet tall.
1: I mean, like, they just kind of stood out that they were the only ones.
0: Yeah.
1: But, you know, it's their body, their choice, you know. I mean, God bless them. It just was kind of like interesting.
0: I see some jam bands, like, I guess Phish, for instance, like they will, every once in a while, they'll like, but they have a very visual, like light show, but it's not all about the jumbo, like the making a giant image of the band that's playing. Like,
1: true.
0: I think, which is a good way to kind of split it down the middle.
1: Well, and speaking of that, one of my top 20 shows is Billy Strings, and that was. And speaking of drugs, one of the shows that I had the best experience at, because I was so present for it. I mean, I don't do jam bands, but that's where I got the closest to a jam band experience. And I was like, oh, I get it now.
0: Uh-huh.
1: Everybody's having a good time. And it was amazing. And he was so talented.
0: Yeah.
1: And the visuals were something else. It kind of weaved in between the visuals and him.
0: Yeah. Yeah.
1: And that was at the Edgefield, which is also, if you're in the right spot, one of the best places to see a show.
0: If you're
1: far back, it's not so fun.
0: Totally. That's some good advice. Like, for Edgefield is a wonderful outdoor concert venue, but if you want to actually enjoy the music, you just go up close. Like, don't, like, if you sit kind of out in the field, you just feel very removed from it. It's fun to like walk around. It's in a beautiful like sort of vineyard setting. But if you want to like really enjoy the music, you got to get up close at Edgefield. I totally agree. I've seen
1: Stevie Wonder at the Edgefield, also top 20.
0: Yeah, that's
1: amazing.
0: It's a great place to see. When did you see Stevie Wonder?
1: That was like 2007, maybe.
0: Wow. Okay. How long have you lived in Portland?
1: Since 95.
0: Since 95. Okay.
1: And then I'm a lifelong Oregonian. I grew up in Salem.
0: In Salem. So you moved here like shortly after you graduated from college. You were like, I
1: went to college in Southern California. Because I'm a celebrity chaser. And I was obsessed with the soap opera Santa Barbara. But also, I wanted to get a journalism degree. So there was that as well. And
0: I forgot about that. Your thing that you wrote that made me be like, I got to talk to Jimmy. I wanted to get you on this show. You were like totally obsessed with this soap opera Santa Barbara.
1: Yeah, and it was weird because I was closeted, but yet I was totally out. About my love for Santa Barbara. What I didn't tell people about was that I loved Eurythmics, because I thought people would think I was weird for that. But the soap opera, I had no problem telling people about.
0: It's funny that, yeah, I mean, in hindsight, when we think about that, I mean, the Eurythmics, is that your favorite band, the Eurythmics?
1: They are my all-time favorite band. I got to meet Annie Lennox at a book signing last December, which was like a pinch me moment. And I also got to interview Dave Stewart, the other member of Eurythmics, when I was a writer for Just Out, the LGBT newspaper, about 20 years ago.
0: So, like, that was a band that was, I came up in the 80s, but you to say that you liked the Eurythmics wasn't like automatically to identify as gay. Like,
1: no, hardly.
0: There was like everybody
1: it was just
0: liked
1: that
0: she
1: was androgynous.
0: Yeah.
1: And I grew up in Salem, and in Salem, to like anything that was out of the ordinary was just to call for trouble. I wasn't ready to be standing out as abnormal, but I did, come out as a Eurythmics fan towards the end of high school. This is what's going to come out, actually, when I'm going to be reading from my high school newspaper columns in Mortified in November. And so I come out, and then I start writing about Eurythmics a lot. And it culminates in me quoting from them in my high school commencement speech. I'm trying to quote some inspiring lyrics from this song called King and Queen of America, where I'm like, we're going to build a little satellite. We're going to make it

0: fly. We're going to send it up to heaven, all the way up to the stars. Although they made me take out the heaven part because didn't want to offend anybody. And all of them aliens are going to find out who we are. Anyway, it was just that. And by that point, everybody knew I was obsessed with Eurythmics, so they thought it was really funny that I injected a Eurythmics reference into my speech. And also, I injected a Madonna reference into my speech because the title of it was We Have a Connection, which was a reference to her song Keep It Together, which was a hit like right at that moment. And so these were all things that only I could appreciate. But
1: when did you like officially come out then?
0: Not until I was 27.
1: Oh my God.
0: Pepperdine kind of messed me up because Pepperdine was a super conservative university.
1: Yeah.
0: I had my first, you know, romantic experience there with a closeted jock, and so that just shoved me back in the closet for a while, and then I finally figured out how to come out. I needed to figure out how to do it right. You know, I was listening to Dr. Laura, like we mentioned earlier.
1: Yeah.
0: Sorry, this is turning into a therapy session.
1: But then I
0: have to explain why it took me so long. But this is how my brain works. And then when 27, I did it. You know, told everybody, and then within 1 year, I was working at Just Out, the LGBT newspaper. So I was went from closet case at 27 to professional homosexual in 12 months flat.
1: Were some people like when you came out? Were they like, "That's not a surprise"? Like we knew that all along.
0: My folks, absolutely. Which made it the easiest. You know, coming out, they're like, "Yeah, thanks."
1: That's funny. Well. Okay, let me catch up on some text messages because people have been texting. And please, if you're listening on August 13th, 2026, Thursday, August 13th, 2026, this is a live show. We'd love for you to text in 971-220-5979. My guest is Jimmy Radosta. He's a storyteller, a man about town in Portland.
0: What's in your top 20?
1: We're talking about top 20 concerts that we've seen. Jimmy sent me his list of top 20 concerts. It's funny because you said you don't do jam bands, and like I've seen a lot of jam bands. Like I used to see the Allman Brothers a lot, and so I always kind of took this one Allman Brothers concert I saw in Telluride, Colorado as. And I was tripping on mushrooms, and it was like at the end of a 3-day festival, and the sun, it rained the whole festival, and then it right as the Allman Brothers came on, the sun like went under the clouds and created this crazy sunset, and it was finally sunny, and all us hippies could dry out, and it was like an amazingly trippy musical experience, and it was I was like this, and the funny thing was that I was living in Telluride, Colorado that summer. I was working construction, and the next day was Monday, and I remember like I was supposed to be at work at 8 a.m. and I just remember thinking like nobody's going to work after that, like that was like such an epic concert that the whole town is going to like take the day off to recover. And so I showed up at like 10 or 11 for work, and the foreman was like, so he was like, why did you do that? Like, why did you think that was okay? And I remember just, it was sort of a lesson. I just remember thinking everybody was so affected by that concert the way I was.
0: Wow.
1: But they weren't. It was just a regular concert to them.
0: Have you read Cameron Crowe's memoir yet?
1: No, but I love, you mean like his almost famous kind of stuff?
0: No,
1: like
0: the one that just came out.
1: Oh, no. Is he having...
0: I got to see the book... event with Eddie Vedder interviewing him up in Seattle, and
1: cool.
0: He tells an amazing story about Greg Allman. And
1: oh, really?
0: It's so intense.
1: Cameron Crowe is amazing. Yeah. He really is. So Cameron Crowe, just if anyone like, he's a filmmaker, and also he made Almost Famous, which is like an amazing story of his kind of life. And he was a writer for Rolling Stone, and so he met all of these amazing musicians. Like, I guess I assume that's where he gets the Greg Allman story, is as a writer.
0: Yeah. Yeah. And how Greg Allman basically kept him on the edge about whether he was going to give permission to allow all this work that he had put into his big first big get, allow it to be published. But it's so dramatic the way he tells it. It's so good.
1: I can't wait
0: to dig into the book. I'm actually one of those guys who buys books and then just lets them sit for quite a while until I can finally just sit down. I'm waiting for the weather to get worse.
1: Uh-huh. That is what someone was asking me about Portland. It is what's great about Portland is like we have these like amazing weather. Like right now, you should be getting outside and doing all this stuff, and then we get these. There is something kind of nice about the cold, rainy winter. It's like it's an excuse to just sit inside and read, and you don't feel guilty for staying inside. All right, let me read these text messages. Please keep your text messages coming. 971-220-5979. Okay. Gosh, there's so many text messages I've lost track. Okay. Pizza Johnny texting in and says, a year ago today, we were at Weird Al. He did like 10 costume changes.
0: Amazing.
1: Weird Al Yankovic. You were at his concert here in Portland a year ago? That's cool.
0: I saw him in Salem. Had the same experience.
1: Weird Al Yankovic. 10 costume changes. Yeah, he's apparently like an amazing live show.
0: And he deserves to be in the Rock and Roll Hall of Fame. There's a campaign right now. Yeah.
1: It's wild that this guy, I mean, when he came out in the 80s, he was like kind of just this like carnival, like we thought he was funny, but no one would have guessed that he'd be still touring and like selling out venues.
0: He's had a hit in every decade for 4 decades.
1: God, that's wild.
0: And the fact that he gets permission from all these artists, too, that's what I really appreciate. Nirvana, Michael Jackson, they all have senses of humor about it.
1: Why is a Weird Al live show like so entertaining? Like why is it better than just
0: it's
1: like
0: multi-generational? It's like our generation introducing it to our kids. And it's just everybody's nerding out and having a good time. Like, everybody knows and loves these songs.
1: Okay.
0: And he also I think just loves his job.
1: Yeah.
0: And that's so apparent.
1: Yeah, it's funny the people that if you had told me who would have, like, it would have been fun in the 80s to try to guess who would still be around, like, have a long career and who wouldn't. I'm not sure I would have correctly guessed. I would have guessed the Eurythmics, actually, like, were going to still, like, they seem like they were, like, onto something, and they still, like, they still are cool.
0: When I was at Pepperdine, somebody I knew somebody who dated him.
1: Weird
0: Al, sorry.
1: Oh, Weird Al. Yeah. I was
0: this is my random Weird Al connection I just had to throw in there.
1: Okay, this text says, this is RB. It says, 1993, I think these are concerts that the best concerts. Alcoholics, Souls of Mischief, De La Soul, Tribe Called Quest at Warfield. This is all in one show.
0: Wow.
1: Alcoholics. I don't know who Alcoholics are. I know who De La Soul, Tribe Called Quest are at the Warfield. So are these all kind of like 90s hip hop? There was like a great period of hip hop. This is Gen X slant, but I loved De La Soul and Tribe Called Quest. It was like this amazing Arrested Development, like all these like kind of cool hip hop bands that, they all came out in the early 90s.
0: De La Soul does lead to a bad concert story of mine, though, but we can save that for later. Put that in the back pocket.
1: RB says, I second Lyrics Born Bay Area. I'll second Lyrics Born Bay Area legend. Okay, yeah, I haven't heard of Lyrics Born, but I totally take your word for it. Okay, this is Gendabone says, got put on the guest list recently by Will Sargent at Revolution Hall. I was told more than once to stop recording. But then the Gendabone sends a recording of the... I'm just going to play it. Well, I don't really know what I was watching there. It's a recording of the... Yeah, at Revolution Hall, they don't like you to record the shows.
0: I didn't know that.
1: People do. People do record at, like, but it's it's considered a little, like, which I appreciate. Like, it is, again, I'm Gen X, but I find it annoying when there's a lot of screens in the air while I'm trying to, like, you know, like, I definitely will record bits of concerts that I see because it's fun to do, but it is, like, it is nice when it's limited.
0: I was sitting on the side, and there's nobody behind me, and Amy Mann, I hope that was okay.
1: Yeah,
0: I also get peeved when I'm just watching somebody scream through a show. But I was in awe. She is amazing, and so I did record a couple clips, just clips.
1: Well, I feel like if you are able to record in such a way that, like, I think it's Emily Hempson in the house. If you're able to record in such a way that you're not, like, if you're holding your screen up high, then I feel like that you should be aware that you're kind of bumming people out. I'm so excited that Emily's here because you're going to tell us, hopefully, about your experience at Portland's Funniest Person. Okay. All right, let me just go. I'm going to buzz through these texts and then. Okay, this is. This says, asking for what's the best concert you've ever seen is kind of like asking what's the best F you've ever had, even though a good F is always at the top of the list. I will say the shows almost always leave a more lasting impression. Well, I think that's a fair analogy. It's true. Like, you get to the top concerts, it's like, yeah, like, it's hard to pick a favorite. Is that what you're saying? But everything, it's just all awesome. Yeah, and that's why, I mean, Jimmy gave me a top 20, but did you have a one that you would say is the best? Like,
0: that would be too hard. I guess the one that will always stick out, though, is being literally one Prince away from Prince at the Roseland Theater. I mean, it was a rare show where he was at an, you know, that kind of a venue.
1: Uh-huh.
0: And it was 3 years to the day before he died.
1: Uh-huh.
0: But it was... I mean, he was this far away from me, and just watching his guitar moves, it's like, it's otherworldly. I mean, so I'll never see a show quite like that.
1: Uh-huh.
0: But then, I mean, it all depends on how you rank some of these things. Cause yeah. And that's why I think it is hard to quantify or qualify these things. Like, getting to also see on the same stage where I gave my graduation speech, like, Pearl Jam opened for Nirvana, opened for Red Hot Chili Peppers, like way at the beginning of their career. That was pretty amazing.
1: Yeah.
0: In Salem.
1: Wow.
0: So then I was also at the Rock and Roll Hall of Fame induction ceremony for my favorite band, Eurythmics. And it happened to be also where Duran Duran and Dolly Parton and Lionel Richie and Eminem and all these other
1: they
0: icons
1: all got it.
0: And guest stars like Dave Grohl and Steven Tyler.
1: Wow.
0: All on the same stage.
1: So this is like the Hall of Fame induction ceremony?
0: Yeah.
1: Is it hard to get tickets to those?
0: I mean, I just had to join the Rock and Roll Hall of Fame to get early access to tickets. That was $50. And then my tickets were like $400. So, I mean, it was an investment.
1: Not cheap.
0: But thank God it was in LA and not in Cleveland.
1: Right. Yeah. I was thinking that. Well, yeah, it is. I find, here's the thing is that I do think this is true, is that if you see a concert and it costs you hundreds of dollars, that, to me, that it makes it like when I'm ranking all these concerts, like I does kind of make it less appealing to me, because like I'll see a show sometimes and it would be a frigging awesome show for $25. But for like $350, it feels a little bit like it was underwhelming. So I don't know, the best concerts to me are the ones that are actually in smaller venues or somehow, the circumstances of it all line up to just be this like euphoric experience.
0: Yeah.
1: And it's true. Like, honestly, for me, I love like psychedelic jam band kind of things, but yeah, the drugs that you take line up proper. Like I have had concerts experience where I've taken like, whatever, for whatever reason, the drug cocktail I chose didn't work, and then it ends up sort of being a bummer.
0: Well, that leads to one of my bad concert experiences, if you'll indulge me.
1: Yes,
0: for a sec.
1: Please.
0: I don't know if you want to
1: move on. Let's hear it.
0: So I was seeing the Gorillaz 20 years ago at the Apollo. They were putting on a little residency where they were doing Demon Days from beginning to end with all the guest stars from the album, including De La Soul, and then Ike Turner. And then the reason I was there was for Nena Cherry and for Sean Ryder from the Happy Mondays, so two of my favorites, who never, ever come to the States. So I went all the way to New York for the show, and this is when I was kind of obsessed with New York City. I thought I might move there and stuff. And, like, every single thing on this trip went wrong. It was a disaster, but it all culminated with the pot caramel that I brought to the Gorillaz show. I wasn't that experienced with edibles at that point, and so my friend had warned me, like, you know, this is very strong. It's, you know, it's all in the butter, and this is all butter, so be careful. Uh-huh. And I just kept waiting for it to kick in. I'm not feeling it, and so I just keep having more and more. And then they're having all these technical problems with the show, and so they end up having no animation, which is, that's the Gorillaz whole thing, is the animation.
1: Right.
0: And so they start late, no animation, so they're just performing in the dark. It's kind of a dull show. You know, and you know everything is coming because they're going in the exact order of the album. Like, And so I was really let down. I'm like, freak New York. I end up going to a diner, and they give me really lousy service. And at this point, I'm like, they haven't come and checked on me for like an hour. I'm just writing in my journal. I'm like, I'm going to dine and dash. I never dine and dash. I've never dined and dashed in my life. But this was the one time I decided to do this. And so I dined and dashed, and as I'm dining and dashing, that's when the pot caramel finally kicked in. And so I'm like, you know, really, really high on the streets of New York at, you know, past midnight. Uh-huh. And so I just go and get my palm read, and I don't remember a thing about it. And then I go back to my hostel, and I'm dehydrated as hell. And so I spent the entire night basically drinking water and trying to get to sleep, but then I had to go to the bathroom, so I basically just couldn't get any sleep. And anyway, De La Soul.
1: De La Soul. Yeah. Well, yeah, the old pot caramels and not kicking in at the right time, it happens. And then, wait, are you going to, here, let me turn up your mic, Emily.
2: Do you wonder what the palm reader told you, or do you remember?
0: I definitely wonder.
2: Yeah.
0: I definitely
2: like
0: wonder.
2: Like all the secrets of the rest of your life, and absolutely, you just don't remember it. I like that was your impulse. You're like, I need to get my palm read. Right. This is very important.
0: Do I need to live in New York? Tell
2: yeah,
0: me.
2: Yeah, exactly. They were like, yes.
0: Yeah.
2: You didn't listen.
0: She's like, get help.
1: You're
0: a hot mess.
1: Okay, let me buzz through these texts. This is Miss Pizza Johnny says the worst show for me was the, here we go, Jimmy, the Gorillaz. The live show just wasn't great. No energy, the sound was off, and the lead seemed like he was struggling. It was awful. Well, there you go. Jimmy had the similar worst show experience. So you guys are in
0: Damon,
1: sync.
0: Step it up.
1: I will say the Gorillaz, like, as Jimmy pointed out, they're this band, if you're not familiar with them, that it's all about this animated, like, the band is sort of these animated characters, so it relies on this Jumbotron technology, which I'm sort of, like, rallying against spontaneously on this show. But I do, it makes me think, when I think about it, I do think, like, some of my favorite concerts that I've seen did not have Jumbotrons, and I don't think that's a coincidence.
0: I got to say, the Gorillaz were great on Saturday Night Live a little bit ago. Uh-huh. It was their first performance on Saturday Night Live, and they performed Feel Good Inc., and there was no animation. It was like, oh, okay. you guys still got it.
1: Okay, so maybe they're just a little bit hit or miss. Mm-hmm. Okay, and then Ms. Pizza Johnny says, the best show was A Perfect Circle in 2017. I've seen them live a few times, but that particular show was perfect. No big screens, no phones, just a perfectly curated show that was engaging and a musical experience. Yeah, I'm really dying to see Tool, which I believe is like the original band, and A Perfect Circle is like members of Tool, or maybe it's just the singer from Tool. But I really want to see that kind of music live. I love that. What, I don't know what you call that sort of psychedelic metal. This is the person who said the best concert they ever attended was the Vortex. Says the worst concert that I ever was Trans-Siberian Orchestra. I expected a bunch of Russian ladyboy violinists. All I got was some white people and Christmas music.
0: I love that. Wait, so they were at the Vortex in 1970, that the state-sponsored concert where they sent everybody to, like, Milo McIver Park to, like, get all the hippies to, like, not protest Richard Nixon's visit. Do you know about this?
1: No, well, see, so you must have been, this person sent this text saying that, and I didn't know they ever did a concert at Milo MacIver Park. But so what? I don't know.
0: Yeah,
1: this
0: was organized by Governor McCall, I believe, uh-huh. to get all the hippies out of Portland so they wouldn't protest Richard Nixon's visit. And
1: really?
0: So it was an amazing concert, apparently. I think there's a whole documentary about it.
1: Uh-huh.
0: And
1: but that was the Vortex?
0: Yeah, and it was a state-sponsored concert at Milo MacIver Park for that very purpose.
1: Wow.
0: And it worked.
1: It worked.
0: Can you imagine something like that working today? Like, what would lure the...
1: Yeah, if you wanted to get all of the, like, protesters out, who would it be? How could you lure everyone out? It's tricky. Because I don't think anyone's very unified. Who would do it? Who could get the protest votes out? But the Vortex... The Vortex, is that an old band? Like, what
0: I
1: is
0: think
1: the
0: that's the name of the festival.
1: Oh, it's Vortex. It was called
0: Vortex. If I'm understanding this text correctly.
1: Okay.
0: And if this person is of that age, I don't mean to age this person.
1: Let us know, texter. That was a funny Trans-Siberian Orchestra thing that you texted to. Okay. Liesl says, literally impossible to pick a favorite show. Best concert, I'd have to go with maybe Morphine and Morcheeba up at the amphitheater at the actual Rose Garden in Washington Park. Hot summer night like this, magical. Seeing Laurie Anderson was legendary. Yeah, she kind of reminds me. I mean, Laurie Anderson and Annie Lennox, I feel like, are similar spirits.
0: Yes.
1: Just so Lyrics Born doesn't get disappointed with his fans, I wouldn't put him in the world music hip hop genre. No shade. He usually performs with a live band backing. Okay, yeah, sorry. I didn't mean to... I was just saying that about the pick-a-thon. But, yeah, it does sound like he's not... world music might have been the wrong term anyways. This text says, Annie Lennox is an amazing singer and a real star. She needs more chops for her being there first and bringing it. What do you think of that, Jimmy?
0: Yeah, don't she? I mean, she deserves to be in the Rock and Roll Hall of Fame a second time as a solo artist, just like Stevie Nicks.
1: And this, Gendabone says, I saw Amy Mann for some Christmas shows in my hometown of Tarrytown. I also saw her with Till Tuesday when they opened up for Tom Petty in 85 at the Meadowlands. I saw the Kinks at Pier 84 that year, too. Got to see the Clash with the Who in 82. I was 14 and my brother was 12. One of the best shows was U2 at Yankee Stadium with Primus and the Disposable Heroes of Hypocrisy, which is a Michael Franti band.
0: Great.
1: Wow.
0: U2 made my list for their show at the Sphere. I got really close to them. And I got to see Till Tuesday perform at their reunion show, first in like almost 40 years, last year in Pasadena. At a new wave festival. It was amazing.
1: Really?
0: Except that they played off, literally they turned the turntable around to go to the next band, literally as she's hitting the climax of Voices Carry, where she's like,
1: really?
0: He said, shut up! And it's like, what are you doing? You're silencing her in the big moment of the song.
1: I was going to say, because it's like Voices Carry is just like overwhelmingly their big hit. So I would have guessed that they would have to play that song like twice in order to.
0: They
1: cut it off.
0: I mean, I think they knew they were hitting the very limit of their of their allotted time. So
1: okay,
0: I think
1: that's really if you're an Amy Mann fan, if you look up like YouTube videos of her singing that particular song live, it's really strike. She is just such a striking singer. And that particular song was just like, there was nothing ever quite like it. This texter is saying, I've never seen a bad show at Mississippi Studios. Oh, that's a good point.
0: Mm-hmm.
1: There's certain venues.
0: Spree, I saw that.
1: At Mississippi Studios?
0: Yeah.
1: No way.
0: Yeah, great show. Wow. So intimate.
1: Polyphonic Spree. Was, if you haven't heard of them, they were this band, I've seen them a couple of times. They dress in white robes and they sing like kind of choir music, but it's like really awesome. They were kind of early aughts band. That would be a, that's a big band to see at Mississippi Studios. There's like 20, 30 people in that band. it's true. Certain venues are just like, it is like, you know, if you see a show at Mississippi Studios, even the Roseland, I find really like it can be very intimate. And then, but then when you, the larger venue, and I was trying to explain this to my teenage daughters who've seen a lot of like big concerts, but they're not old enough to go into clubs yet. Is like the concerts are almost always better in smaller venues. It's just like you know, your Moda Centers and your big stadium shows, it's really hard to get as good an experience.
0: And there are certain venues that are deal breakers for me. Like, I don't know if they're an advertiser, so I'll just say the venue that's at West Burnside and 13th, I will avoid seeing a show there.
1: Is that Crystal Ballroom? Yes. Yeah. Yeah, I don't really like that. Crystal Ball, because that is a weird, like, layout. It's like the stage is in the corner. Yes. Yeah, I agree.
0: It upsets my feng shui aesthetics so much.
1: Emily, do you have a favorite concert you've ever seen?
2: I don't know. I was thinking about this. I like a good surprise. You know what I mean? I feel like I used to go to a lot of concerts when I was, like, younger, and then I kind of stopped going to as many, but... I feel like a few years ago I saw Mumford and Sons at the Bend Outdoor Amphitheater, and it was like I didn't have the huge expectations for it, and the lead singer was just like so good at performing. It was like, you know when you like leave something and you're just like, I feel so alive. I was like, I'm alive. My friend and I, we were just like losing our minds, but it was cool. They like came in the audience. In the middle of it and did like acoustic songs like right in front of us, and then we were just like, is this the best thing ever? So yeah, probably that. I like it when you're just like, this is just gonna be a show, and then it's like, I don't know, it was great.
0: That he performs with Annie Lennox and Joni Mitchell and Brandi Carlile at those big jams and stuff.
2: Oh, and I saw Brandi I mean, she's an incredible voice. I saw her this year.
0: Wow.
2: And you're just like, this is amazing. But I know, I'd love to see them together.
0: Yeah, it's really great when an artist, I think, can, like, create a situation where they're bringing the whole room to attention.
2: Yes.
0: Janelle Monáe did that one time at the Roseland, where she just brought everybody, you know, to the floor, and it was just a really cool moment.
1: Yeah, I think the greatest performers are able to, they're sort of like conductors of you know, the audience and everything. Like, they're just able to really harness the audience. Energy.
0: Arcade Fire, like, they I mean, at the Crystal, I think they led everybody out onto the street.
1: Really?
0: I mean, so...
1: Oh, that's
0: even
1: cool.
0: With that crappy venue, they managed to create an amazing, memorable moment.
1: Okay, let me get through some text. And, oh, by the way, I totally blew through the top of the hour. 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I've got my guests Jimmy Radosta here, and Emily Hempson is here. And Jimmy, like, time has really flown quickly, because I just realized it's already past 10 o'clock.
0: Yeah, if it's my time, I'm...
1: No, please stick around. Okay. It means it's just... We've been talking.
0: I haven't seen what's...
1: But please text away. I want to take a break after I read these texts, and I want to talk to Emily about your experience as you are...
2: Listen.
1: And she... You are...
2: My hard loss.
1: You are not America's, I mean, not America's, Portland's funniest.
2: I'm not America's, but I'm not
1: you're not Portland's funniest.
2: Comedian.
1: We think you're Portland's funniest. Okay, let me just read these texts. This is, who said this? Okay. Ween at Edge. Sorry. Some of these texts I'm getting too late here. This says Ween at Edgefield was top 20 for me. Yeah, Ween is an awesome live show. And then at the $120 range, David Byrne this year is up there. Yeah, I saw David Byrne at Keller Auditorium.
0: I was
1: freaking
0: there.
1: Amazing. Did you see that show?
0: Yeah. Same week as Bruce Springsteen, which is what started me making this top 20 list.
1: Really?
0: Because I was like, this show is going on some
1: top
0: list, and I have to make that list.
1: The David Byrne show, or
0: the Bruce
1: the Bruce.
0: I mean, David is, let's say, number 21. I mean, amazing show.
1: That the David Byrne show was impressive to me. I thought that I was going to see some sort of like arty David Byrne stuff, and that he would do a few Talking Heads, but he did like mostly Talking Heads. Like it was all like the big hits, Burning Down the House, Same as It Ever Was. Like it was, and he did, he had this like, it was a very, very original, cool show. Like the musicians were all in uniform, sort of marching around in different, there was, nobody was in one position. All the musicians were, had their instruments sort of strapped to them, and they were walking around, and choreographed, and like really interesting, visuals. And actually one thing I learned about that was that he goes to, when he does those shows, he spends the day in the city with his camera, and he takes all these pictures from his day in the city, and then he, that turns into his, like, that's his visuals for the live show, which I thought was really, really smart. Like, so you're seeing shots of Portland taken that day in giant, like, huge projection behind the performers. I was, like, really impressed by that. Okay, then this same texter, I'm not sure who it is, says, top five all time was The Quantum Collective, Blackalicious, Lyrics Born, Latif the Tri-Speaker, DJ Shadow, Charlie Tuna, Cut the Chemist, all in one night.
3: Wow.
1: Cut Chemist. I don't even know most of those bands, but I do know Lyrics Born now. At Riverside in Chicago. Then same texture says, Tool is great live, and then Radioheads would make a vortex happen for all of the aged Portlanders if Trump visited. Oh, you think Radiohead, if Radiohead played.
0: They're the great uniter.
1: They're the uniter. I sort of feel that way, but like, I'm trying to think if you really were trying to get like the real like troublemaker like protesters out of Portland, I'm trying to think what music they listen to. I don't know. Maybe there's some, you'd have to like be something else that would get him out of Portland. Then the same texter also says Ozo Motley was a top three for Crystal Ballroom shows. And this texter is called Mr. Moistache. Thank you for all your texts, Mr. Moistache. Sorry, it took me a while to get. So if you send a text and then you send another one before I read the first one, then it sends you back, the way this text thing, it sends you back to the line. That's why that happens. Okay. Annie Lennox, did I read this? Annie Lennox is an amazing singer and a real star. She needs more chops. I did read that. This, and then says, I went to Vortex. My parents took me. Nixon was not involved. They had an American Legion convention in town, and people were pissed with Vietnam War.
0: Oh, okay.
1: Is that right?
0: It wasn't Nixon. But yeah, it was going to be a big protest, basically. It was a big anti-war protest in Portland, and they had to get the hippies.
1: So this was during the Vietnam War. Mm-hmm. There was an American Legion convention, and they were like, "How do we get all the hippies out of town? So let's have a festival at Milo McIver Park."
0: Yes,
1: that is my, what a great piece of history. I want to
0: Oregon.
1: Portland has some really funny stuff that happens in it. Jendabone says saw the Grateful Dead 29 times. Wow. Amazing shows. Jethro Tull is an all-time favorite. I do love Jethro Tull. My cousin makes fun of me when I play Jethro Tull. He calls it Hobbit Rock.
0: They won the very first Grammy Award for
1: metal.
0: Yeah.
1: Yeah, I remember that. It wasn't even a good album of theirs. That was considered like a complete travesty. Jethro Tull won the first Grammy Award for metal and beat out like Metallica, all these actual metal bands.
0: I remember when Metallica won their first Lars Ulrich said in his acceptance speech, I want to thank Jethro Tull for not putting out an album this year.
1: Everyone was so mad about that when that happened. It was a terrible Jethro Tull album, too. Like, Jethro Tull has some amazing albums, and that album, I think, was called Crest of a Knave, and it was, like, their worst album. Anyways, then Genderbone says, love seeing the Allman Brothers in Tucson and then Madison Square Garden. Crosby, Stills, Nash, and Young I was lucky to see. Love seeing 10,000 Maniacs with The Cure at Jones Beach Theater in 86, 1986, and Sting there decades later. Really lucked out to see Ween open for the Dead Milkmen at Wetlands in 91. I remember Wetlands was this club in the like lower Manhattan that played like all the kind of it was all the jam bands that I saw, and that, like, it was like Blues Traveler and Spin Doctors and all that kind of stuff. But I remember seeing shows at the Wetlands and like smoking weed in the basement there and stuff. Teddy Huck Dogs here. Best show I saw was my first Dead Kennedys at a club called City Gardens in Trenton, New Jersey, fall of 86. Your first concert was your best concert. Interesting.
3: Happy 40th anniversary.
1: Yeah.
3: Coming up.
1: My first concert was Rush at Madison Square Garden, and it was amazing. It was a great concert. Totally got me into seeing concerts.
3: I just had the 40th anniversary of my first concert last month. It was Eurythmics at the Coliseum.
1: Uh-huh.
3: Fourth row. I blew Annie Lennox a kiss, and she reciprocated.
1: Wow.
3: And I was standing on this rickety chair, and I remember I almost passed out. Like, it was too much for me. I was by myself. My parents drove me up from Salem, dropped me off in the big city.
1: Of Portland.
3: And I got to see this amazing concert. It was
1: How come you were going by yourself? Like, you were just
3: I knew no other Eurythmics fans. And I guess I was too cool to go with my parents.
1: Do you think this... So how old were you at this point?
3: You're 14.
1: 14. And you're definitely, like, in the closet. But did you know that you were attracted to guys at this point?
3: Pretty much. But, I just hadn't kind of put it together in so many words.
1: So I'm just sort of forming this theory right now. But, like, were you thinking, like, maybe I'm attracted to Annie Lennox because she's, like, so masculine? Like, were you like...
3: No, that wasn't a thing. I admired her. I just, I was like, I want to be her like...
1: You just admire
3: her. Like, nephew.
1: Okay. Well, all right. Let me take this break that I was going to take a long time ago. I asked you, Jimmy, to pick out a song to play during the break, and explain why you picked it. So tell me what the song was that you picked.
3: Well, we have two. Which one should I do? The fast one or the slow one?
1: Let's do the fast one.
3: Okay. Yes. So Madonna, she turned 68 on Sunday, and she's still operating at the top of her game. Her new album is a sequel to Confessions on a Dance Floor, which came out 20 years ago. And it's one of her most personal albums ever. She's got songs about her ex-husband, Sean Penn, her sort of strained relationship with her daughter, which is a duet with her, Lola / Lourdes. Her strained relationship with her stepmother, who died a few years ago. Her strained relationship with her brother, who she reconciled with shortly before he died of cancer a couple of years ago. And this song, which is all about the history of the dance club where she got her start in 1982, and she name drops everybody who was there. So listen carefully. You'll hear David Byrne, who he just mentioned, along with a bevy of other folks, including a lot of amazing gay men who died of AIDS. And this is an amazing tribute to them. And it's also a banger.
1: What's the name of the song?
3: Danceteria.
1: Oh, Danceteria. I was waiting for you to tell me what the name was so I could look it up. This is Danceteria. Yeah, there was this club. Was it in Manhattan called Danceteria?
3: Yeah, I think it was at a few locations.
1: Okay.
3: But
1: all right.
3: And the Beastie Boys were there as well, which is kind of crazy that they occupied the same sort of zone. And also actress Debbie Mazar gets a shout out because she was the elevator girl did her makeup. And anyway, but the Beastie Boys opened for Madonna when she played her Portland debut in 1985 at the Schnitz.
1: Okay.
3: And by the way, she did not return to Portland until 2016. And I think it was because she had such a lousy experience here making that awful movie Body of Evidence in the early 90s. That's my theory.
1: Interesting. Okay. Well, so this is Danceteria off of Madonna's new album. Here we go. Oops.

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1: Hello, hello, hello, hello. We are back. This is Sex, Drugs, and Basketball. If you're listening on Thursday, August the 13th, 2026, you've tuned into a live broadcast of this show. We've been having a really fun time with guest Jimmy Radosta. Emily Hempson is here, and we want to hear, Emily. So you and I were in touch. I was out of town last week, and I would definitely have been there, and because you said
2: I lost by one singular vote.
1: I would have been the vote to push you over the top.
2: I was like, where's Arthur? I thought he was.
1: Listeners who may be familiar with Emily, you often like to come here after doing open mics around town. Did you do an open mic tonight?
2: I did do an open mic tonight. Yeah.
1: And you were in Portland's Funniest Person, which
2: competition.
1: Is a competition, which is like, it happens like, for weeks, and it goes
2: for
1: on
2: months.
1: And on.
2: Months.
1: Is it months?
2: Yeah, it's been going on since like May. And we only just finished the preliminary rounds. Now there's like three rounds and then the finals.
1: So what? How did it go? Tell us.
2: I did not make it through. I didn't get a turn against the audience. I do wish I did at the end, because it's like they make you stand on stage, everyone, and then they read the names out, which is the worst, because I know that my face did not hide my feelings, because I just can't sometimes. And I just, at the last, it was fine. I mean, I did know I wasn't making it through. At a point. But I do wish we could, like, it's horrible. That's the worst part, just knowing you're going to have to stand on the stage and not.
1: How many comics are participate in that? Like, how many were you on the stage? At
2: 15
1: the
2: of us.
1: 15. And three make it through?
2: Three make it through. And a lot of people went over. My round was so weird. It was just like, normally you'll either have a lot of women or no women. This one had, like, four women, but, like, two women. Oh, no, I guess. Four. Well, two, five women. I don't know. Had maybe five women. And two of
1: not
2: the women,
1: enough.
2: Like, didn't do stand up, like, at all. So they were there and they were just running the light. And it was just wild. And there were a few comics like that who were just the funniest guy in the office who, like, did the competition. And I was kind of like, sweet, run the light, get disqualified. But it didn't help me. Even there, I still didn't make it. But I also did dress kind of slutty, which was a bad move. And I knew it was a bad move because all my jokes were about sex, which I was like, I knew it, and I knew there was like a risk in that, and it did not pay off. But I did have like four sort of like 25-year-old girls come up to me after, and they were like, you're our favorite comedian. And I was like, you're my demographic. I was speaking to you. Like, this is, my comedy is for you. They were like, we didn't come for anyone. And they were like very, you know,
1: that's
2: fine
1: good.
2: With that. Which, so I was kind of like, it's okay that I was like wearing a slutty.
1: But
2: outfit.
1: I would have thought that would, I would
3: always
1: think
3: okay
1: that would be a good,
3: that.
1: Yeah. Why was a slutty
3: no
1: outfit,
3: shame.
1: Why was that a disadvantage?
2: It's like the crowd was, the audience are like the friends of the comics. And so because a lot of the comics were like dudes or sort of like, I'm trying to think of what I'm saying. Just like, I am not who they want to see do comedy. And then they're like, and women, they only talk about sex. And that's like what I did do, you know? Also, I don't know. Yeah, it was so ridiculous. But my favorite thing about it is they do like a roast of the comedians after, like the hosts do. So during it, they write jokes. And I know the host like really well. Like, we're good friends. And so he knows that when I close my eyes, I see darkness. I have this thing like called aphantasia. And he sort of said this as his joke about me, but it sounded like he was saying I was dumb. I don't even know what his joke was. And these four girls who came up to me after were like, we were so mad when he did that, because the audience went really quiet. They were like, we were looking at him, and we were like, she's not dumb. And I was like, well, thank you for standing up for me, and also for like, this roast joke went so badly, you know?
3: That's such a Portland audience thing to do.
2: Oh my God, they
3: to
2: were
3: be, like, offended on your behalf.
2: No, I was like, I don't see anything, though, you know? But then I was kind of like, this is a bad joke. Come up with a better one.
1: Well, I am.
2: But I did lose by one vote. Arthur's vote.
4: You no, didn't I didn't. Really I would have voted for it. I do think, I mean, I do think those contests, as it goes almost without saying, they're not necessarily the funniest person goes through, but the person who deals with getting the most of their friends to come and vote. It's like, that's what it feels like.
2: Yeah, because it is like a bringer show. And the winner mm-hmm. of it will be like the will be the funniest. Like, I feel uh-huh. like they're, or a particular kind of funniest. Uh-huh. It's a weird...
4: Yeah.
2: Comedy is subjective, you know, like I yes. do think that's something I'm kind of like, I don't need everyone to like me,
4: yeah,
2: but also like I could have tried harder. I could have worn like jeans and like a sweater. I was like, well, not wearing a lot of clothes.
4: I feel like, I feel like our radio show, that the significant voting power of this
2: yeah.
4: this audience did not
2: hundreds
4: come
2: of thousands
4: through because
2: of
4: yeah I was out of town and I didn't promote properly that you were doing that.
2: It's Arthur's fault.
4: So,
2: yeah, I would have won.
4: I do feel partially responsible. You know,
3: and now you've got material.
2: Yeah, yeah. Exactly. Yeah.
4: It is.
3: Let's get you into the Willamette Week Funniest Five.
2: Oh, yeah. That yeah. one I think is an easier one to know. Because, they can't repeat people. And I don't know. I've stage managed that show a few times. And it is interesting. It's always an interesting mix of people.
3: Is that also kind of an arbitrary?
2: That one's very arbitrary. Mm-hmm. Like, you'll be like, huh. And it is like they can't repeat. So sometimes you're like, mm-hmm. this person, it's almost like you just have to figure out who to get in front of, you know?
4: Yeah.
2: Or who your friends are. I think that that's, but mm-hmm. it's like, it's not like funny people, they're good. The comics you went through are good.
3: I get it.
2: But
3: get
2: it's
3: it.
2: Always just like a weird group.
3: Yeah.
2: Yeah.
4: Okay, let me read some text messages. Oh, and by the way, I just noticed this, Jimmy, that I don't know why he was texting me on my phone. Do you know Thomas Lauderdale?
3: I do.
4: I don't know if he's still listening, but instead of texting the radio show, he texted my personal phone but was answering the questions that we were talking about on the radio show. So this is his concerts. If you're not, he's the leader of Pink Martini, very talented musician. He said, Prince in Worcester, Massachusetts for the Love Sexy Tour in 1988.
3: Wow.
4: I went with my Harvard classmate, Kevin Young, an amazing poet from Kansas, became the head of the Smithsonian after Native American Museum of Art and Culture. Then wow. Bjork at La Luna, Portland, Oregon, 1993, yes. Or 4 or 5. Oh, come on over if you're coming over. Do you know those people? Are they here for
3: I'll
4: this
3: tell
4: show?
3: You later.
4: Okay. Nina Simone at the Arlene Schnitzer Music Hall. That would be an amazing show. Barry Manilow last summer at the Moda Center. Thomas has a long list here. Then Herb Alpert at the Tijuana Brass last summer. The Brass came over for cocktails after the concert at the Schnitzer. Then Jesse wow. Norman at the Symphony Hall, Boston, 1988. Then he writes, Jimmy Radosta is super sexy and he works for the coolest city. Yeah. And then,
3: you can say that. Go ahead.
4: Okay. And the coolest city councilor.
3: Yeah.
4: It's okay. The Olivia Clark. Yeah. I wasn't sure if you wanted all that.
3: Yeah. As long as we don't go beyond that.
4: And then, says, Jesse Norman. Oh, and one of Johnny Mathis's last concerts a year ago in Fort Lauderdale. Those are Thomas Lauderdale's.
3: That's so sweet.
4: I think
3: Thomas.
4: That was about 10.
3: And I love that he represents for the oldies. I saw Barry Manilow last summer, and it was uh-huh. the best concert of the year.
4: That and was so the same one Thomas was talking about?
3: No, he was talking about Herb Alpert, but just as far as octogenarians and nonagenarians, uh-huh. It was so good. It was like the only time that my taste overlapped with my dad and my stepmom's taste, and so I took them. And he put on an amazing show, I'm not a fan of Lowe. I'm not big into him, but boy, he's an openly gay artist now, and uh-huh. and thriving in his at 82 at the time. I think at the time they saw him, he was struggling with some lung cancer, he just kicked ass, and he did a fabulous he did Donna Summer's arrangement of Could It Be Magic, the disco version, uh-huh. and that's I was just queening out, so I was very satisfied.
4: Barry Manilow, yeah, I mean he does have a lot of great songs. It's like Woodchip Dave just showed up. Hello, Dave.
3: Hello.
5: Hi. How are you doing?
4: You look like clean and fresh. Are you?
5: I know.
4: You
5: I took a shower.
4: Yeah,
5: I put on
4: usually you show up, you and Dylan would show up in your like wood cutting clothes.
5: You would like leave work. No, I went home and took a shower. It seemed like I almost came right from work, but I was like working late.
4: Well, good to see you, man.
5: You as well.
4: Do you know Jimmy?
5: Sure. No.
4: You
5: guys,
3: good to meet you.
5: Hello. I'm Woodship Dave, as I'm known on the radio. I mean, that's...
4: We used to call him Dave the Wood Guy, and then someone started calling him Woodship Dave.
5: I think Woodship Dave sounds more comedic, so I'll go with that. Either or. Could be Sawdust Dave,
4: Sawdust Dave.
5: I mean, it's like... But I really do wood chips.
4: I also met Dave through the storytelling, and I met Jimmy.
5: Oh, cool. Okay.
4: Let me just get... Gendabone says, I was at the Spin Doctors and Blues Travelers show at the Wetlands too, Arthur. Yeah, maybe we're at the same shows. The guy that did sound and recorded the shows got a bunch of us in to see Spin Doctors at Vassar College. My favorite shows nowadays are Jerry Joseph and the Jack Mormons, and also Casey Neal, either solo or with the Norway Rats. I know you talk about Jerry Joseph and the Jack Mormons. We played him a few times. I haven't seen him, but I believe he's good. I trust you on that one. Then this is speaking. This text says, speaking of best shows, concerts, I saw Death Cab for Cutie in December 2006 on a cold, rainy night in New Orleans. OK Go was the support. Lead vocalist of OK Go, Damian Kulash, was running a high fever and feeling unwell. He absolutely killed it that night. Ben Gibbard performed Translaticism solo with a small plant on top of his piano.
3: Wow.
4: The city was barely recovering after Katrina. The show was a semblance of normalcy, and me being an impressionistic young freshman, it's a show I think about regularly. Oh, that's a nice tableau you painted. Tableau you painted there. I'm not sure who this is who's texting this, but... Malcolm is texting us, I believe.

0: but I don't know if there's some things you wanted to say about that, or like, it's an interesting organization, and like, what's
1: I mean, I was there for 11 years, and Oregon, we should be very proud. I mean, we, I was only there for, you know, 11 specific years, so obviously, I was, you know, it's there building on a lot of amazing work that came before, but we were able to pass, in coalition with a lot of amazing organizations, the most progressive reproductive health equity policy in the nation in the middle of the first Trump administration. So it expanded access to reproductive health coverage for undocumented Oregonians and transgender Oregonians who were, you know, denied coverage just because of their gender marker on their insurance. And then people were denied because they had some old grandfathered Affordable Care Act plans. Mm-hmm. And it also protected abortion in statute in Oregon law. So it was incredible stuff. Some of it got overturned in courts just a couple years, or like a year ago. But still, big stuff. Oregon, as of when I left in 2022, was the leading state for reproductive freedom. I'm not sure if we're still there, but still, we have a lot to be proud of. Unfortunately, the organization that I was at, Planned Parenthood Advocates of Oregon, is not. It got dissolved, and so it's not quite it's not quite the same organization anymore. But it's still, they're doing obviously super important work both at the health centers and also in the political advocacy space.
0: Well, I think that's cool. I do think we forget. I feel like Planned Parenthood gets so like associated with just abortion only, and it's such like an awesome organization. So I did want you to talk about that, and that's how I met you. Is you were organizing this show that was a benefit for them.
1: And we should never forget that abortion is always on the ballot, especially in the governor's race. Don't ever assume that in this state that we will always be a blue state. We are. It's not guaranteed. Don't forget that.
0: Yes, let's vote. Let's that massive vote that would have put Emily over the top and the Portland's funniest person. You can still use your votes in other ways too. Yeah. Let me just read this text. It's a little bit. We didn't really talk much about basketball, so it says switching to basketball. The Blazers' schedule just came out, and it looks like stocking up on scorers and ball handlers will help us get through the year and be in good shape for the playoffs. I think the new coach will be so much better integrating the players into a well-oiled machine. I love your optimism. This is the Vortex person. I don't know. I'm very concerned about this upcoming season for the Blazers because I'm not a believer in the Ja Morant pickup. I like Ja Morant. I think he's an interesting guy, but the team, it was a strange move construction wise. They didn't really need a player like that. He's also kind of controversial and not as good as he used to be. And then I'm just worried about this new owner. Seems like a real piece of work, and I'm worried he doesn't want to be in Portland, and he's trying to figure out a way to get the team out. And I just hope that doesn't happen. I don't think it will happen.
1: Same.
0: I'm optimistic that it's really hard for him to get out. So I hope my personal hope is that they kind of like he has to sort of show that he has to come to terms with the fact that he's part of this city and he can't just sit in Texas and lob insults at us.
1: Hi-o Silver to the rescue.
0: Adam Silver, yeah. Yes. Hopefully, yeah, it seems to me it would be a very bad look for the NBA. Portland, really, the Blazers, it would gut the city of Portland. I mean, I think there's few things you could do that would just economically devastate a major American city or whatever you would call Portland more than just like ripping this team out and moving it to wherever else he is trying to do it, Kansas City or something like that. It just would be so like, it's not like when the Sonics left Seattle, that was a tragedy and bummed a lot of people out, but Seattle can survive that. They have a lot of other things. Portland would really, it would really, really mess up our economy. Like, I'm sorry. It's like sports fan or not, it would be a horrible thing to lose the Blazers. And it's just sad that we're in this like hostage situation with this guy. I guess we were talking about that. This is Ms. Pizza Johnny says, Barry Manilow has been on my list to see for years. I fear I might not get my chance to see him. I was in the

0: audience for a TV show many years ago when he was going to perform. When we got there to film, it turned out that he filmed his spot the day before, so we only got to see the taping of his show and react. I missed him by a day. It was a bummer. That is a bummer of a story. Sorry to hear that. You missed Barry Manilow. Tall Tim says, I love Emily. She's a good spirit. Rubbing eagerly on the edges. I'm not sure what that means. What do you? That's what he wrote. I don't know.
1: Rubbing
0: eagerly on the edges.
1: I mean, I don't know either.
0: She was very. She was really into your comment until the rubbing eagerly on the edges, and then she was
1: Emily. I was like, "Yeah, keep going, Tall Tim. I love you too. That's all I need to hear." But now I'm like, part of me's like, "Is this? Have you seen me perform stand up? I probably talked about rubbing on things that would make sense." So I don't know.
0: Emily is great. She comes. She's always got like questions. She's always fascinated by everyone here.
1: Always fascinated.
0: Yeah, I agree. I do think, you know, you should be in the Portland's Funniest.
1: Yeah, I was robbed.
0: You were robbed. It's a robbery.
1: I should have gone after the audience when I didn't win and been like, I don't care what any of you think of me. I just want to turn against them, but you can't. It's like the impulse to do it was there because I talked about doing it before. But I don't know. Then you're like, if everyone here already doesn't like me very much, they did not
2: laugh.
1: Let
2: me put my field organizing skills to use and build you an audience before your next show.
1: Yeah. I don't even
2: I'll start
1: need
2: recruiting
1: them,
2: an audience.
1: I don't want it. I'll just
0: that's
1: tell
0: what you
1: people
0: have to
1: I
0: do.
1: Something else.
0: And then because do once I? You get past that first, I think that's the that's what the first round is. You just have to gather your troops together for the first round. Then it can be on the merits when you get into the upper because then people are going maybe not so just to.
1: And
0: to,
1: you get more time. You get like 6 minutes because when they say they disqualify you at like 4 minutes, it's just that got in my head and I was like, I don't even know how fast I'm talking. Like, I don't think I was my best form either, you know?
2: But I appreciate your authenticity. You did not want a false victory.
1: Wait, what?
2: You did not want a false victory, right?
1: No, also like they can come to something else, you know, like that I will talk for longer. It's just helium is not. I don't need it, you know? That's what I'm trying to say is I hate it. And I'll never forgive it for letting me down. And also the fans of this radio show, I'm sorry.
0: Denver Dan texting in says, What? Portland doesn't need the Trailblazers. You still have drugs, homelessness, strippers, and hippies. Way more than other cities. This is a guy listening from Denver. And he's being cheeky here.
2: I think that might be somebody I know who just goes by the handle Denver Dan.
0: Oh, really?
2: I think.
0: It's not just because I'm a basketball fan. I have to say it. Like, I love the Portland Trailblazers. I love that. To me, it's such a cool identity to be this a city that only has this one thing, this basketball team that we love so much. So it would really, like, I would be so pissed at the NBA if they let this happen. And that's why I kind of don't, I've heard a lot of good, like, analysis about, like, how hard it would be for him to actually just pick up and find a place to move. And that I don't think he's bluffing. I think he would like to move, but I don't think it's as easy and, ultimately as cost effective as he might think it would be. I also think this guy actually is a billionaire, but I don't think he actually has that much money. Like that's become apparent in a lot of the stuff that's come out is that he's one of those, I guess, billionaires whose money is all wrapped up in loans and leverage and stuff like that. Like he cannot afford, I think, to pay for this work. Like, people keep saying, oh, this is a handout to a billionaire, but I don't think he actually has the money to do the work like, he needs the city to pay for it. So part of his, like, tough guy attitude is, like, he doesn't have it's not like he just has millions of dollars lying around to. There was some emails that came out that showed that the Trailblazers were trying to get the city to start to release funds, or the county or someone who would to release funds early so they could start working on this. And it seemed like the reason they wanted that, like that was a sort of an unusual request, is because they just didn't have the money to do it. Like they didn't. So anyways, I could talk about this more than I should.
1: He just seems like such a bummer though, right?
0: Yeah, he is.
1: Like, who's this guy? Like you yeah. have all, I just think, what a lame guy. He's well, no fun.
0: All of it. I think all, I know like, I mean, this is a, you know, random sampling, but my friends all around the NBA who live in other cities, like everybody knows that this new owner of Portland is kind of a D-bag. Like it's just known. He's just considered cheap. He's considered like just kind of like he's not making any effort to like be part of the city. And yeah, he just has a terrible reputation so far, but I'm sure he thinks that he lives in Texas and he's probably his buddies are telling him he's really sticking it to the liberals in Portland or something. I don't really know.
1: It's the worst.
0: Okay. This is, Tall Tim says, oh, that you're, oh, that you, mm-hmm. Emily, he's explaining his rubbing eagerly on the edges is that you freely push boundaries.
1: Oh, yeah.
0: That's what he meant. Rubbing eagerly on the edges. And then says, also, Tall Tim says, maybe start off with glasses and a blouse, then lose it on the way. Like, with
1: wait,
0: your...
1: Let me just also take my clothes like off during this? They already think
0: that's
1: I'm
0: what strippers
1: warm.
0: Do.
1: They don't like it. I want them to take me seriously, Tall Tim. But I also, like, get hot, and I don't want to wear big bagged clothes. So, I can't take a blouse. I can't strip while doing it. There is... That. They don't respect me already. Have you heard my voice? I don't even sound smart.
0: You do sound smart.
1: I don't know. It's upsetting to me. I thought I sounded smarter until I heard my voice.
0: Denver Dan writes, Arthur for Portland's funniest, ... looking.
2: Oh.
0: Ba-dum-dum. Yeah.
1: He's crying now. He's really upset. That was really
0: got me. All right, yeah, we only have actually like a minute left in the show, so let's just wrap it up. Jimmy, thank you so much for coming on the show. You were like really fun. I hope you'll come back sometime because I feel like
2: me.
0: We didn't even talk about it, half the stuff we were.
2: Yeah,
0: going
2: I didn't
0: to
2: get
0: about.
2: To play my other song, so I'll save for the next time. Play.
0: But yeah, you were fun to have on, Emily. Please come back and I hope you do win
1: yeah.
0: next time.
1: Yeah, I didn't open up this year though.

0: 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You are now in tune to Beats, Bass, and Beyond here every Thursday night from 11 to midnight. Tonight, you're listening to the sounds of a DJ hailing from Germany. This is DJ Robin from the now defunct record label Through These Eyes Records. They put out a lot of dope 160 BPM jungle, drum and bass, footwork type of stuff. So sit back and relax to the sounds of DJ Robin here on X-Ray FM, where radio is yours.
1: Lord of the labyrinth that draws us to our chosen field to unlock those secrets. Others have been there before us and have left us signs, but we, as explorers of the mind, must devote our lives and energies to going further, to tread the unexplored corridors in the hope of finding ultimately

shocked and everything, you know what I'm saying? But I wasn't more shocked of head nodded, I was more shocked of him. Doc is a strong dude, you know, I know dude, you know what I'm saying? Real strong, so my name was like, he got shot, I was just more like, again. He always getting shot, he gon' pull through this one again. Make a few records about it, and this will be over.

scene with hardcore music. The music is what it's all about. 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

Pickup for tuning in tonight. 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

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Welcome to another episode of VCR TV. I am your host and DJ, Kyle Reese. Be here live in the studio with you for the next hour. I have a lot of good music to play on the show tonight. Going to try a kind of abstract concept on this week's show. Going to do a Tim Capello, better known as the sax man from Lost Boys, inspired show. That will entail some tracks by him that he's played on, some tracks in my mind inspired by his style, and some other things in between as well. But I think this will be a fun experiment. Gonna try it out. Not sure what it's gonna look like at the end, but it's gonna be fun, that's for sure. Gonna start off the show with a track entitled It's Never Easy by a group called Tough Turf off the album Night Finds You. That already sounds good. And Tim Capello himself is playing saxophone on this track. This is a new release. This came out, I believe, in the past year or so. And some new stuff from him, so that's cool. That's a good thing. Gonna get into the music and start things off tonight on the show with that track. I think I'm ready to get things going. 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Be sure to stay tuned. There's a lot of good music coming your way.

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You're listening to VCR TV on X-Ray FM. I am your host and DJ, Kyle Reese, here live in the studio with you, doing a Tim Capello, the artist, inspired show tonight. You hear a bunch of different tracks. The last ones we just heard, One of the Living, off of the Mad Max Beyond Thunderdome soundtrack, features Tim Capello himself on saxophone and Tina Turner. They used to play together for a while in the 80s, I believe. For that, I mixed in the extended instrumental version of We Don't Need Another Hero off the Mad Max Beyond Thunderdome soundtrack as well, with Tim Capello on sax as well on that one. For that, we had Device with Hanging on a Heart Attack. We had Radiorama with a track called Vampires, pretty self-explanatory. And started off the show with the track entitled It's Never Easy by a group called Tuff Turf, Tim Capello on sax in that track as well, and that came out 2019. Going to pick things up a little in the next set. Gonna play a track by a group called Gatekeeper entitled Chains. Tribute to some of the clothing Mr. Capello wears. And get into some other stuff from there. You're listening to VCR TV on X-Ray FM. Let's get into some more music. 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

Good evening, and welcome back to the show. You're listening to VCR TV. I'm your DJ, Kyle Reese. Show is almost over. Gonna try and squeeze in one short set. We've been doing Tim Capello influenced and tracks that he played on this episode. Been pretty fun so far. Just heard from The Flirts with a track called Telephone, Pick Up Thee. Tim Capello plays sax on that. I just found out recently by way of Acid Rick, by way of Vivian. For that, we had Lords of the New Church with Dance With Me. He does not play saxophone on that one, but there is a good saxophone part for sure, and that is one of my favorites. For that, we had Party Time by 45 Grave off of the Return of the Living Dead soundtrack. I think that fits the theme. We had a track by a group called TV Out entitled Moon. That is off of Lies Records out of New York, Ron Morelli's label. Shout to him. For that, we had Brand Image with a track called Love in a Summer Night, not on. We had, excuse me, Chains by Gatekeeper starting off the set. I might be wearing some chains this weekend, we'll see. I'm debating it. Going to let this track in the background play out for a little bit. Lost in the Shadows by Lou Gramm off the Lost Boys soundtrack. Definitely a great one. Gonna squeeze in a couple more songs by the end of the show. 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Be sure to stay tuned till the end of the show.

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4: 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My brother, a damn blood-sucking vampire. Will you eat your mind like that, buddy?
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Good evening and good night. It's going to about wrap it up for this week's episode of VCR TV. Just heard from FM, Take the Time to Dream, one of my favorite songs possibly ever. Before that, we had Lou Gramm, Lost in the Shadows off the Lost Boys soundtrack. Ending the show with the man himself, Tim Capello, I Still Believe off of the Lost Boys soundtrack. Hope you had a good evening, good rest of the week. I'm going to wrap it up for this week's episode. Thanks for listening, and I'll see you next time. Have a good night.

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I'm Prognostica Hotkey, and this

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We are currently in the process of moving our studios. 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It's going to be a great new studio space. We are very, very excited. I'm Prognostica Hotkey. You're in the stained glass rainforest. And so far in that last hour, we heard Ben Martins with Tiny Cart Racers, Giant Sexy Ferns, C.H. Rom with Missing the Scatman, Manipool with Ground Poison, Akeed with Chuck Norris, IKEA Flower with Fluctuate, Arca with Grip, and Rail with Opportunity 1111, Metaroom and Shmoo with Chroma Key, The Sky Open, Grimlight with The Beating Heart, Moa with Transport 16, Clouded Shore, Lorenzi with Shoreline, and Parasol with End Sky Alice. And this is a track entitled Ficus Burns 2, here in the Stained Glass Rainforest.

Clear just about out of time here in the stained glass rainforest with me, Prognostica Hockey on X-Ray FM, where we've been hearing Skin Dance with the track Death off of Creep Tapes, the Blue Volume entitled Rain. Before that, we heard Fuji Lotus from General Purpose CAD off of Dreams Unlimited, Inter Alia with Come Closer off of Exphoria, Facto with Witness, Dex V with Wonderful Life Forms featuring Static Girl off of Human Made, Arca with Frick off of XXXXX Willow, Surgery Season with Medford, Ote Oni with Tears Won't Tell, Aim with The Prepare It, and Alco 2222 with percent 60777777777 off of Absurd Reality, and Vausnun with Ficus Varens 2. Closing out with Cult Member and their track 9 off of the 2017 archives. And then finally, Lynxy with Did You Get the Dream I Sent You? That'll be a track to put us all to bed here in the stained glass rainforest. Thank you so much for listening tonight, and I'll see you next week.

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Thank you very much, ladies and gentlemen. Right now, I got to tell you about the fabulous, most groovy Bell Bottoms. Bell Bottoms.

Good Nurse by Constantines for our friend Julia, who is a very good nurse. It's Electric Avenue, I'm Jimbo, and that's Burn over there. Stick around, it's X-Ray FM.

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Between the hours of 10 p.m. and 6 a.m., KXRY may broadcast material that could be offensive to some members of our audience. Listener discretion is advised. Welcome to the Heavy Metal Sewing Circle. I'm DJ Nate C. We just heard a piece from the soundtrack to Guillermo del Toro's Frankenstein film by composer Alexander Desplat. The song is called The Tower. And every song tonight features a tower. A very popular theme for artists, both from the fantasy imagery of actual castles, but also, I presume, because of the tarot card of the same name. In order to stay on theme and play you some of the coolest songs, a few by the beginning aren't necessarily anything you could call heavy metal, but they're still moody, psychedelic rock pieces. But we're going to kick things off with a great cover of Bob Dylan's All Along the Watchtower. No, it's not the Hendrix version, which I would love to play for you. It's just that we all have that one memorized because it's been beaten into us by corporate radio for our entire lives. So instead, we're going to hear a version by a band called Savage Grace. They were a progressive hard rock band from Detroit that formed in 1968. They recorded this cool version in 1970.

That was Elton John with Tower of Babel off his Captain Fantastic album. Again, not a hard rockin' song, but heavy for Elton John, and certainly the lyrics go there. Before that, we heard a British band called Julian's Treatment and their song The Black Tower, which is part of a science fiction fantasy concept album. It's called A Time Before This, though I got it off the Cherry Red Records comp The Devil Rides In. Julian Savarin, who led that band, was born in Dominica but moved to Britain in the early 60s. He didn't have that successful of a music career despite making some cool records, but he has had a long, successful career as a science fiction novelist. If you would like to reach out to me, please email me this week, heavymetalladiesnight@gmail.com. I'm not in the studio tonight because I'm at a concert in Chicago. Definitely couldn't do an episode on Towers without hearing Angel from their 1975 self-titled album. This is

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That was the band Watchtower with their song The Eldritch off the Control and Resistance album. Vocalist Jason McMaster, also known for his work in Dangerous Toys and for filling in for Robert Lowe at the most recent Maryland Death Fest with Solitude Eternus, though they have now announced a permanent replacement singer. We also heard Candlemass with a great instrumental called Into the Unfathomed Tower off their Tales of Creation album from 1989, which I thought followed nicely Angel Witch's song Devil's Tower, which is an instrumental from their 1980 self-titled album. Let's get heavier and heavier. This is Dark Throne from their debut Soulside Journey from 1991, when they were a death metal band and blonde-haired and didn't wear corpse paint. My favorite era of Dark Throne. This is the song Neptune Towers.

That was Burning Witch from Seattle, pretty much the heaviest band ever. From their Towers EP, that was the song Tower Place. Okay, time for Voivod from their Phobos album from 1997. This song's called The Tower.

That was Celestial, the Tower by Isis, who are enjoying a Hall of Fame article in the new issue of Decibel on that album, Celestial. I bought it new, and I still love it. Thanks so much for listening. We're going to go out tonight with a song by Bruce Dickinson from his Chemical Wedding album from 1998. It's called, wait, let me let you guess. Yep, it's called The Tower. Also, check out the bass intro that recalls Wrathchild from Iron Maiden's Killers. See you next Wednesday.

0: You ever hear about the guy who was paid $20,000 not to appear on his own album? Or the only musician to play with the Beatles, the Stones, the Who, and the Kinks? Do you know what the first song played on the moon was? 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

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Thanks for tuning in. My name is Aaron. Over by the turntables is my co-DJ Cheyenne, and this is Reverse Couple Skate. We're coming at you today with an all-80s soundtrack show featuring all original songs off of soundtracks released in the 1980s. Always fun to share those with you guys. This one's gonna focus partially on some of the heavy hitters of the 60s and 70s. Folks like Joe Strummer, John Paul Jones from Led Zeppelin, Jimmy Cliff, David Bowie, and a few other songs thrown in for good measure, including cover of an early Bee Gees tune. It's coming up in this first set of music. We're kicking things off with a song off of the David Byrne film True Stories. It's a tune called People Like Us, sung by the one and only John Goodman. Again, this is Reverse Couple Skate here on X-Ray FM. Thanks for tuning in.

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All right, you're listening to Reverse Couple Skate. This is an all 80s soundtrack show featuring original songs written for movies released in the 1980s. Kind of a fun collecting niche that myself and my Cody J. Cheyenne have. We did that set of music with a tune by John Paul Jones off of the Scream for Help soundtrack. The title of that one was When You Fall in Love. John Paul Jones, of course, one of the members of Led Zeppelin, going solo, composing the music for the soundtrack. Speaking of great artists going solo, Joe Strummer of The Clash gave us a tune called The Unknown Immortal off of the soundtrack to the Alex Cox film Walker, a film and a story that just seems to stay relevant, and just a wild movie. We heard Greg Hetson of Bad Religion give us a tune called Running Fast. That's off of the soundtrack to a micro-budget underground film called Desperate Teenage Love Dolls. And a group that billed themselves as Tommy Baby gave us a cover of the Bee Gees song Evening Star. That's off of the soundtrack to a movie called Blast Fighter. For the full playlist, you can head on over to xray.fm to see everything we played in that set of music. As you can see, we've got an emphasis on today's soundtrack show on some of the great artists of the 60s and 70s. This next set's going to bring us George Harrison, Ray Davies, Richie Havens, and David Bowie. But starting things off, we've got a tune by Jimmy Cliff off of the soundtrack to a movie called Club Paradise. The title of this song is You Can't Keep a Good Man Down.

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The crew at Atlas has served Portland proudly for over 20 years with tattoos and lively banter. 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

David Bowie and Giorgio Moroder teaming up for the soundtrack to the Paul Schrader film Cat People. It's a title track. It's an 80s soundtrack show today on Verse Couple Skate. All tunes recorded by some of the all-time greats, including Richie Havens with a track called Drive-In off the soundtrack to a movie called Speed Zone. Came out in 1989, tail end of the 80s. We heard the title track off of Ray Davies' movie Return to Waterloo, performed by the man himself. And George Harrison gave us Dream Away. It's off of the soundtrack to Time Bandits. Starting things off, Jimmy Cliff gives a tune called You Can't Keep a Good Man Down off of the soundtrack to a movie called Club Paradise. Last tune we got for you guys as we wind down our show is by Jerry Reed. It's a country tune called What Comes Around. It's the title track to the film of the same name. Thanks again for tuning in. You are listening to X-Ray FM. 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

0: Yeah.
1: And speaking of, you know, like all the journalists were killed on that stairwell, like that is where our team would transmit footage to us. So it's not like they're just attacking willy-nilly, you know, it's very concerted effort in targeting anywhere where journalists and are trying to transmit information and footage out to the rest of the world.
2: And you use much footage from Palestinians, right?
1: Absolutely.
2: On their iPhones, on their phones.
1: Yeah. No, actually not. Actually, no? We were relying on a cinematographer, a director of photography by the name of Ibrahim Al-Otla. There were two of our colleagues, Ibrahim and our co-producer, Mohammed Sawaf. So much of what you see in the film, it's a credit to them and also because of their sacrifice of how much they want it out in the world.
2: And before we go, both of you doctors have a pin on Free Dr. Hussam Abu Safia. In this last 30 seconds, talk about, you know, the former head of Kamal Adwan, the pediatric hospital, Dr. Thayer, you knew him.
3: Yeah. I mean, this is somebody who has been abducted, is in prison without charge, is being tortured. His lawyer thinks that he is on the brink of death, and his family continues to ask the world to stand up. He's one of 14 senior Palestinian medical doctors who should be in Gaza leading the recovery and reconstruction, and instead they're being beaten to death
2: by
3: Israeli soldiers. He's in an underground prison in Israel, one that was shut down previously and reopened for this specific purpose.
2: We're going to leave it there, but people can see this film all over the country. Poe, where?
1: You know, we're kicking off in New York, and then we go to L.A., San Francisco, and then it's going to be in 77 theaters across U.S. and Canada. And I will say, like, before we began, we did not ever think that, you know, a film like this could go mainstream. But now we have, and so we hope people will be able to watch it.
2: Poe Sze Teng, first-time director of this incredible documentary, American Doctor.
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6: All right, everybody, welcome back, or welcome to kicking off your weekend with Kickstand Comedy on this fine Friday.
7: Yeah, it's a Friday, all right.
6: It's a Friday. We're still in the pre-recording situation here, and you might have heard another voice.
7: What?
6: Who is this mystical being that is joining me back from some interdimensional shenanigans, saving worlds,
7: inventing new medicines and snack foods.
6: Cross-dimensional snack translation. But...
7: Sculpting young minds.
6: Sculpting young minds.
7: Hiking up a mountain.
6: Kind of being in the backgrounds of photos.
7: Mm-hmm.
6: Then that people then go, whoa, wait that person wasn't there when we took the picture.
7: Yeah.
6: I'm, of course, joined by the wonderful Thea Crowley.
7: Good morning.
6: Thea's back.
7: I'm back. Oh, my gosh.
6: Very exciting.
7: Wow.
6: Very exciting.
7: I'll say it right out the gate.
6: Yeah.
7: Missed you.
6: Oh, my God. I'm going to cry.
7: Missed all the listeners.
6: Yeah.
7: It's been too long.
6: I know. And of course, I didn't finish it, but we're kicking off the weekend with Kickstand Comedy. Here on X-Ray FM. It's KXRY Portland, I believe.
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7: It's yours.
6: That's what it is. Also, shouts out to Wheeler, Manzanita, Nehalem, and Rockaway Beach.
7: You're
6: out there. You're out there doing it.
7: When we see you.
6: And we hear you. Sometimes. The one thing, you know, we've been pre-recording as X-Ray is doing their awesome move to join Kickstand to become a powerhouse.
7: Yes.
6: Of media, production, and comedic comedy. The one thing is we can't get text-ins. We don't have that text line set up yet, but guarantee.
7: Oh, but just right now, if you hear anything during this recording, go ahead and write down a future text mm-hmm. you'd like to send, and you can send that in, and
6: get
7: we will know exactly what you are talking about and be able to respond in the near future. Mm-hmm.
6: Perfect. Absolutely. That's a good. So yeah, keep it in a notebook, maybe a sticky note. Mm-hmm. Put the sticky note on the corner of your monitor mm-hmm. or TV if you have a computer yeah. monitor. And so you're just reminded every day, like, I need to do that. And then
7: eventually,
6: one day we'll be coming to you live and it'll be wonderful and perfect.
7: Yeah.
6: And then on that day you could be like, yes, and then text
7: we did it. See, I like to picture that every single listener is kind of laying on a flowery bedspread, mm-hmm. On their belly, kind of feet, ankles up, cross,
6: exact
7: gel picture. Pens.
6: Yes,
7: listening
6: with the whole, like that plastic,
7: yes.
6: kind of collection that mm-hmm. had like each one had a molded slot for it.
7: Yes,
6: and you could just kind of flip it up.
7: Yeah,
6: yeah, and I think and maybe you even flipped there. Back all the way where it could be a stand.
7: Yes,
6: I don't know.
7: Absolutely.
6: I don't know, but. Yeah, that was exactly.
7: And so if you're doing that, please keep it up.
6: Is it an if?
7: I mean, because you're doing that, I know you're you're optimizing your listening, and that's great.
6: Yeah, actually, it does sound the best when you're listening to that. Because your feet kind of are like antenna.
7: People don't know this.
6: Yeah,
7: it's something I learned in my interdimensional travel.
6: Right.
7: We are kind of more naturally built for feet antenna than mm-hmm. head antenna.
6: Because mm-hmm. a lot of people are putting tinfoil on their heads and stuff to watch out. And that's actually not where you
7: Foolish.
6: Receive most signals. It's through mm-hmm. your... That's why... Because it's also powerful because your fingers, you think, well, I've got 10 of those. Those are good. The wiring's not right there. The mm-hmm. toes.
7: It's all in the toes. Yeah. And that's like, if you've ever heard the 2007 to 2010-ish hit by Colby Calais, Bubbly. It starts in my toes, makes me crinkle my nose. Wherever you go, I always know. That's all about the...
6: There's a lot of subtext to that song that...
7: Yes.
6: Because I think also an interdimensional traveler, Colby.
7: Colby.
6: She knows.
7: And famously...
6: Famously...
7: Time traveler.
6: Right. So again, look for Colby in kind of the backs of photos. Maybe mm-hmm. if you're like, wait, is that person holding a cell phone in the back of that photo from the 1920s? Yes, is the answer.
7: Absolutely, 100%.
6: Is the answer there. So yeah, Thea, so happy to have you back.
7: Well, thank you for having me.
6: What, I mean, you've been up to so much.
7: I've been a real jet setter.
6: Jet setter.
7: For those who, you know, have been longtime listeners,
6: Everyone.
7: Yeah, every single person listening.
6: Yep.
7: I last fall started a job working at Outdoor Science School, which I continued through the spring, and I love it. It's been great. We finished our season in the beginning of June. But
6: is that what they're called? Seasons?
7: Yeah.
6: Yeah.
7: Season. Fall season. Spring season.
6: Of course.
7: And now I'm kind of living my most somewhat unemployed life. I still work some child care nannying stuff I've done in the past, but I have like way more free time than I've had since I was a child.
6: How is that?
7: Good, and also sometimes a nightmare.
6: Right. Yes.
7: Yeah.
6: I mean being alone and stuck with your own thoughts.
7: Yeah.
6: Terrifying. Being able to do things freely of your
7: fabulous
6: own wonderful.
7: And I shout out my partner. My partner is a teacher, and so she has the summers off.
6: Boom.
7: Which that has been pretty fabulous. Yes. In the winter I had a chunk of time where I was
6: completely solo
7: and
6: scary.
7: That was pretty miserable. And this I'm like, wow, I get to just go on random adventures with my best friend
6: that's
7: in the middle
6: nice.
7: Of the day
6: that's
7: in
6: yeah.
7: the week, and it's great. So,
6: how is it being out in the world in the middle of the day? Because sometimes when I go out in the middle of the day and I'm probably playing hooky from work or whatever, but running an errand in the middle of the work day, I'm like, what is everybody, why are you
7: how
6: here?
7: Are you here?
6: Also, in this, anytime I see kids, I'm like, shouldn't you be in school?
7: It's school time.
6: It's the summer. They,
7: no,
6: they
7: yeah.
6: don't have to be, but it's it is interesting to notice.
7: 100%. That when I see people out in the middle of the day, I definitely, my first instinct is like, what are we all doing out here? I feel like specifically when I have to deal with a line during the day. I'm like, no. I should never have to deal with a line during the day.
6: No, you should not. And that's
7: not what that's for.
6: No. No, like what? There shouldn't be that many people.
7: Yeah.
6: Also, whenever my parents live in the burbs,
7: mm-hmm.
6: and anytime I go out there, I always hit traffic coming back.
7: Yeah.
6: And that's the same thing. I'm like, it's like,
7: why?
6: 1 p.m. on a Sunday.
7: Guys,
6: like, what's happening?
7: Stay in
6: why
7: your
6: are
7: places.
6: We doing this? Why are we doing this? Also, anytime I start driving remotely early,
7: yeah,
6: it doesn't even have to be that early. It could be like
7: mm-mm.
6: 7.
7: And you're like, and I'm okay, like, why so are these we're all people, just whoa, getting out here.
6: Like, go back to bed. And
7: yeah.
6: that's a very normal time.
7: Like taking a late night airport run
6: yeah.
7: for a friend. And you're like, no one else should be on these
6: Nobody.
7: Roads.
6: No.
7: I feel like I'm doing like a Batman situation
6: like,
7: out
6: bed.
7: Here. We all should be
6: yes.
7: sleeping now.
6: Yes.
7: Yeah.
6: So you're back. And then you also
7: so I'm back.
6: Traveled
7: a couple
6: the
7: places.
6: Exotic land. A couple places.
7: A couple places.
6: Okay.
7: I started out my summer. I went down to the Redwoods for a few days.
6: Ooh, shouts out Endor.
7: Yeah,
6: that's where
7: exactly.
6: the Force Moon of Endor was filmed.
7: And that is the
6: Ewoks?
7: Vibe. I did not see any Ewoks, but I felt the presence in
6: the
7: my
6: energy.
7: Soul, and that
6: yeah.
7: was good.
6: But how I've wanted to go is it.
7: It's amazing.
6: Is it worth it?
7: It's so worth it. It yeah. is only like a 6-hour drive from
6: okay,
7: here,
6: not bad,
7: which huh? my Midwestern heart is like, that's nothing.
6: Right.
7: Because
6: that's the trip to the grocery store. In
7: exactly.
6: the Midwest. Yeah.
7: So that was fabulous. Mm-hmm. I found some really cool stones on the
6: Ooh,
7: beach, and I just got to see all the trees.
6: On the beach?
7: Yes.
6: Okay.
7: I was in, maybe it was Crescent City, California.
6: Sure. I believe it was pronounced croissant. City,
7: croissant.
6: But yeah. It's where the French settlers ended up in California.
7: Pan a chocolat city mm-hmm. in mm-hmm. California. And it's coastal redwoods. So the redwoods meet the
6: ocean.
7: The ocean. And it's just like fabulous. It's
6: yeah.
7: just like very cool. Shout out the national parks. I know
6: Huge,
7: I know
6: yeah.
7: this is a very controversial take
6: hey.
7: Here on X-Ray
6: yeah.
7: FM.
6: We should have and keep them and not sell those lands off.
7: Yeah, exactly.
6: To awful people. Yeah. Hot take alert.
7: I know.
6: Watch out.
7: Whoa, hold on to the seat of your pants.
6: Yeah, don't worry. I'll edit this out.
7: Yeah,
6: we can't
7: you,
6: be having
7: you.
6: That. Yeah, yeah, yeah. You're essentially cursing on live air. At that
7: exactly.
6: Point.
7: I... delightfully yeah. got to go sit in on a ranger talk.
6: Oh.
7: Are you, this is a question for
6: yeah.
7: you and the audience to write in their journals about.
6: Right. Yep.
7: Are you if you go a place, are you like a, I'm taking a tour, I'm listening to a talk kind of person?
6: I do really like that.
7: I do too.
6: Because one, you never know who you're going to get because there's some
7: yes.
6: wonderful tour personalities. Like I've taken the Seattle Underground Tour
7: twice. I'm unfamiliar.
6: I would recommend it. It's pretty
7: okay.
6: cool. There's like a full-on city under there, and it's kind of creepy.
7: Wow.
6: And both times were very different. The first time we got
7: yeah.
6: someone who was really... They were both good tour guides, but the first person was like into it.
7: Yeah.
6: Jokes. And some, I think, they
7: yeah.
6: wrote. They were like, let me get this in here. Extra facts. You know, doing all that. And I was like, that's the energy that I want. So I do love a...
7: Yeah.
6: Like, especially like a ranger talk or...
7: Yeah,
6: I mean any sort of weird. I love museums too, so like that vibe is.
7: Yeah.
6: Also, let me learn a quirky fact.
7: I live for a quirky fact.
6: Yeah.
7: That is like it keeps me in the same way that you're supposed to eat like breakfast, lunch, and dinner. I
6: yeah,
7: need
6: yeah.
7: a quirky fact a
6: yes.
7: day to
6: yeah.
7: survive.
6: Yep. Well,
7: but
6: it's part of a well-balanced diet.
7: Exactly, an intellectual diet.
6: Yes.
7: I went to this ranger talk. That was like a very fun, just like talking about the ecosystem, and the ranger was adorable.
6: Yeah.
7: And
6: classic ranger attire.
7: Classic ranger attire, but
6: oh,
7: like
6: nice.
7: Young, hip, queer.
6: Ooh, okay.
7: Ranger,
6: new,
7: which is
6: new
7: nice.
6: Age ranger.
7: Exactly.
6: Yeah, I like it.
7: And the PowerPoint presentation that they had made was so chaotic and fun. Like,
6: so like they made it.
7: Yes.
6: No,
7: it was
6: it
7: definitely
6: wasn't a
7: like
6: government
7: it was their. I mean, I'm sure that they were given the assignment by, you know, their
6: yeah.
7: governmental
6: right,
7: boss.
6: Right, but.
7: But, like, whatever they came up with was just, like.
6: Like, I made it on Canva.
7: Wild card.
6: I made it on Canva. I didn't have access to Canva Pro.
7: Exactly.
6: Like, we didn't have the Canva Pro yet.
7: But,
6: here it is.
7: For instance, at one point, they had broken down the types of animals in the area
6: mm-hmm.
7: into things that can fly and things that wish they could fly. And the things yes. that wish they could fly were just like, you know, bears and yeah. other.
6: That would be like, terrifying.
7: It would be so scary.
6: Yeah.
7: But,
6: I mean, but that's also great insight into just the mind of those animals. You're like, well, yes. well I didn't know that I needed that information, but I do want to know if they fly. I want them to have hopes and dreams and aspirations.
0: Yeah. What are their aspirations? So yeah. that was fabulous. That was my first trip.
6: That's great.
0: Trip number two. Question.
6: Can we go back? Yes. What was the demographic of, what was the crowd vibes and size and the demographic of the folks who were here for this talk?
0: So my favorite thing about this is that I had gone on this trip with some of my coworkers from outdoor school. Okay. So picture like, you know, mid-20s,
6: yep.
0: outdoorsy, environmental nerd.
6: Yeah.
0: But like, you know, grown
6: right,
0: up.
6: Right.
0: In the, you know, mid-20s types yeah. of grown-ups. And then it was us and then like a bunch of retirees
6: yep,
0: and a bunch of children.
6: Okay.
0: And like, you know, some of the parents of the children.
6: Some, not all.
0: I mean, you know, I feel like a camp, because this was at a campground. This was like a nighttime
6: okay.
0: talk.
6: Okay. Right.
0: I feel like...
6: That's a great vibe too.
0: Yeah.
6: Like projecting onto something outside.
0: Yes. Yep. Oh, it's fabulous.
6: Yeah, it's great.
0: But like very fun because it's like five of my coworkers and I, and we're like laughing.
6: Yeah.
0: And
6: is it,
0: like
6: are you
0: just
6: in the
0: like,
6: back of the situation?
0: We're like three quarters back, okay. you know, there are definitely people behind, but yeah. we weren't yeah. quite up front and yeah. I'm just like having the time of my life.
6: Yes. Perfect.
0: I would say that we brought the energy to
6: which you need
0: a 10.
6: Which you
0: like
6: need
0: like we
6: that.
0: Were ready for yeah. it.
6: Because then I know the presenter appreciated it.
0: Yes.
6: Because you want a receptive. I mean, everyone
0: oh
6: who's
0: gosh.
6: Presenting
0: I
6: wants
0: need,
6: a
0: I
6: receptive
0: want those,
6: audience.
0: I want those jokes to hit.
6: Yes.
0: And yeah. they and they did.
6: Yeah.
0: So that was great. And then we got the like junior ranger activity guide.
6: Ooh.
0: So we could become junior rangers.
6: Are you a junior ranger?
0: I did not complete it, but I did quite a few of the activities, including one that was the banana slug dance. Which was, I wish that I still had,
6: wow.
0: I'm will have to locate the packet and bring it back
6: yeah.
0: for you in
6: okay,
0: the future.
6: Yes.
0: Because it was.
6: Did have detailed description?
0: It had a detailed Ooh. Description of how to do the dance, which
6: yes.
0: included like putting one foot over the other and using your hands like antenna and wiggling. But
6: Perfect.
0: It also had like a rap about banana slugs and it was so good. So I will.
6: Move over, Bill Nye.
0: Right? I will make sure that this is brought to the attention of.
6: Yeah. That should be published.
0: Yeah.
6: Is it in the 100%. Library of Congress? If it's not,
0: I'm going to be mailing it in every day.
6: Yeah. Perfect.
0: So that was epic.
6: Yeah. So that was the Redwoods.
0: That was the Redwoods trip. Then I was back in town for a little bit.
6: Boom.
0: Then I went with my partner to visit her family in California where they're from. We went
6: okay.
0: to Lake Tahoe.
6: Oh.
0: I guess not technically Lake Tahoe.
6: Oh.
0: We went to Donner Lake, which is right there.
6: The Donner Party.
0: Of the Donner Party.
6: Of the, not at all. It's, of the is it no
0: yeah,
6: it's not
0: yeah, yeah.
6: is it really
0: Donner Pass Donner Party
6: oh I didn't know that was in the U.S.
0: yeah
6: dang okay
0: yeah.
6: There's something new. That's my quirky fact of the day
0: exactly
6: wow
0: and so I made some jokes
6: yep.
0: that really at least for my familial group chat that I was sending them back to crushed
6: right
0: which included you know beautiful scenic photo of the Donner Lake and then saying like wow Donner Lake so beautiful I'm getting hungry for lunch. Hope it won't cost an arm and a leg.
6: Hey.
0: And then that's crushing.
6: Right. Yeah, yeah.
0: That's a real ba-dumps
6: yeah.
0: situation.
6: Oh.
0: oh.
6: Wait. Okay, say that
0: oh.
6: one more time.
0: Ba-dumps.
6: Oh,
0: no, wait.
6: Sorry, the,
0: oh,
6: yeah, yeah.
0: I'm getting hungry. I sure hope it won't cost an arm and a leg.
6: Okay. I pushed a button, and I don't know.
0: I hope it worked.
6: Because I can hear it in the headphones, but I don't know if it did
0: I bet
6: actually
0: it did.
6: Work. Well, let's just... You know, I mean, I think that was a great joke, so we're going to do a little applause. Okay. Again, I can't hear anything. I'm assuming that it will... I'll confirm when I put everything together, so...
0: Yeah. I trust it.
6: Yeah.
0: I trust it wholeheartedly.
6: Yeah. And maybe I should also just kind of... Okay, I'm going to turn it up a little bit. Okay, so say the joke one more time.
0: Donner Lake, I'm getting hungry. Hope it won't cost an arm and a leg.
6: Okay, perfect. They had turned it up, so it should be better now. And then also we can get the...
0: And then again.
6: Wow. Okay, perfect.
0: So...
6: Fix that.
0: That was
6: nice.
0: Great.
6: Yeah.
0: It was a great time.
6: Lovely.
0: It was super fun.
6: What was this a camping situation, or was this
0: a little cabin. Like a small, not quite like a full-on rustic cabin, but not far off from that.
6: Like electricity?
0: It had electricity. Okay. It had running water.
6: Okay.
0: But like...
6: Plumbing?
0: Yes, plumbing.
6: Also, that's nice.
0: But it's like, you know, only flush so often.
6: Right.
0: If you use more than one outlet, yep, you're going to blow a fuse.
6: Okay.
0: So that was kind of the vibe.
6: Yeah. Did you do... I always like the... Those types of trips have great evenings, I feel like. Like, mm-hmm, you're... You know, everybody's cooking... It's,
0: yeah,
6: almost like a campfire meal.
0: Oh, I
6: just
0: love a campfire.
6: It feels good.
0: Meal. Yeah.
6: Like it feels better.
0: Yeah.
6: Wholesome. Same with a cabin. Like, you always, you know, you're just cooking, like, not weird stuff, but stuff you just wouldn't know.
0: Yeah.
6: Like, not a normal, like, yeah, I'm going to make all this stuff. It's just,
0: yeah,
6: like, well, we're going to make, you know, whatever's easiest, which is always like a simple but really good meal.
0: Oh, yeah.
6: And then you're, you know, I don't know, maybe there's a fireplace or like a wood stove. Maybe not in the summer.
0: Yeah.
6: But, or something, card games are on the table type of situation.
0: Yes, absolutely. Yeah. Card games happening. We were doing a lot of crafting.
6: Ooh, okay.
0: My partner's mom got us these little watercolor tin, like watercolor paint tins.
6: Ooh.
0: They're super fun. And so I just kept calling it my artist residency.
6: Yep.
0: Where I'm making like absolutely the most kindergarten level watercolor paints, mm-hmm, paintings you've ever seen, but I was having the time of my life.
6: Perfect. What were some of the subjects?
0: At one point I made a ponderosa pine cone sailboat.
6: Whoa.
0: To try and put down the river. It, spoiler alert, didn't work.
6: It
0: looked really cool.
6: Yeah. Okay. I mean, describe the process.
0: So we were at a little river, mm-hmm, and I found a giant, I lied. It wasn't a ponderosa pine cone. I think it was a sequoia cone, but it was like a really big pine cone.
6: And thanks for correct, because I mean, I'm getting, even though we don't have,
0: if we had the capability,
6: blowing up.
0: I know people are writing in their journals with, yeah, their gel pens right now, yeah, like, excuse you.
6: What are you saying?
0: That wouldn't make sense.
6: Yeah.
0: And then I stuck a big leaf in it.
6: Nice.
0: For the sail.
6: Right.
0: I thought that would be good.
6: Yeah.
0: And then I just kind of let it go.
6: You gotta.
0: My partner tried a version, and then I also tried a version where we put some kind of balancing sticks on the side of
6: the... Little pontoon.
0: Yeah.
6: Catamarans.
0: Or like how the balance beam that goes out on like a sailboat sometimes, you know? Like,
6: sure. Yeah, yeah, yeah.
0: Or maybe a shrimp boat also has it like that, where it's like a big...
6: Classic shrimp.
0: Big
6: boat.
0: Arm,
6: yep,
0: holds it out.
6: Yep.
0: So we're trying to go for that situation.
6: Yeah, I mean, you're experimenting. Iterating.
0: Yes.
6: Some would say.
0: And
6: is,
0: so that was
6: just good science.
0: Fun. And I think that we...
6: Did that one succeed a little more?
0: It did. It did do much better.
6: Right.
0: It was pretty fun. I would say like making a little sailboat on a river and seeing how far, yeah, it goes, it's one of the best.
6: Yeah. I mean, that's a good river day.
0: It's a great river day.
6: Was this... how big was the river? Like a
0: this
6: pretty sizable
0: like,
6: river or...
0: It was starting to get smaller from what I had heard. Like it's starting to dry up for the season,
6: okay,
0: or for the summer. But it was like... I would say if the Willamette is a 5,
6: okay,
0: this river is like 1.7.
6: Okay, it's not. It's not.
0: It's,
6: you know,
0: not.
6: It's
0: not,
6: not a brook.
0: Yeah,
6: that's babbling by any means. So it's,
0: yeah,
6: it's got some.
0: It has some flow.
6: Nice. Heck yeah.
0: Yeah.
6: Love it. So that, okay, that was after you had the feasting of human flesh.
0: Yes.
6: To enter into...
0: Into Donner Pass.
6: Yeah, yeah,
0: yes,
6: yeah.
0: Indeed. That was fabulous. While we were there, do you have much lake experience? Are you a lake guy?
6: Define lake experience.
0: Like, I don't know, like people who are like lake life, or they go and they like...
6: I do enjoy
0: a little
6: lake.
0: Boating, a little,
6: yeah,
0: kayaking.
6: Okay. I will say I have some experience with that.
0: Yeah.
6: It's a good fun. I'm actually
0: hopefully,
6: fingers crossed, going to a lake in a couple of weeks. Fingers crossed, because I'm hoping that the fires don't cancel,
0: yeah,
6: the trip, which is unfortunate.
0: Yes, that
6: but
0: is unfortunate.
6: But also, the state burning every year is unfortunate. So... small price to pay.
7: Yeah.
6: But yeah. So yes, I do. I love a good lake situation.
7: Yeah. I was blown away at how massive the houses on the lake were. Like, that feels like a whole different...
6: Lake Tahoe.
7: Yeah.
6: I mean, like, that's all, it's all rich people.
7: It's just wild. Just like houses that you know people are spending like 3 days in a year that are five times bigger than
6: any room you've ever been in.
7: Exactly.
6: Yes.
7: That was wild. Yeah. And I love, like, this has been coming out of it too, as my partner and I were in the house hunt search. Right.
6: Which we will get to.
7: Which we're working our way to.
6: Yeah, yeah, yeah.
7: But like the world of like having taste against these fancy places where you're like, if it was me, I would not have done this.
6: Immediately
7: yeah. Like, so like,
6: yeah.
7: I don't like the way, like, that the stairs that go from this massive building all the way down to the waterfront. I don't like that the railing doesn't match the stairs. I think that they could have made it more cohesive. Like, the most prudish.
6: Yeah, the architecture of this double, like, boat dock is not cohesive with the rest of the styling.
7: Exactly.
6: Yeah, and you're like, I'll never.
7: And I'm like, please don't flush the toilet while I'm in the shower.
6: Yes, exactly. I do love going into spaces. Like, around here, they have the Street of Dreams, which is, again, walking around houses that they try to bill it as, like, you can see what the latest construction things are. And you're like, we'll let the poors walk through, like, our castles. It's like, let the peasants in so they can get a glimpse of how we live. That's another place where I'm like, well, I wouldn't, you know. Well, I would never do that. This is a deal breaker for me. Like, I could buy the house. I walk in, like, this entryway. No. The indoor outdoor flow is just, it's not what I'm looking for right now.
7: It's sad that you don't see built-ins anymore.
6: I know.
7: Like a good built-in.
6: Yeah. Yes. So I do love doing that. The immediate, it's like similar thing that happens whenever I watch the Olympics.
7: Yeah.
6: Where I'm like immediately an expert or immediately have opinions extremely outside of
7: like
6: any experience or bounds that I should have.
7: Yeah.
6: Yes. Yeah. So it's wonderful to exist in that space.
7: No, it's fabulous. It's so fun to just like fully unsolicited have really.
6: Because they deserve it.
7: Because they deserve it.
6: They're fine.
7: Listen.
6: They're fine.
7: They're going to be fine. Probably doesn't matter to them that I think
6: they
7: that
6: can't even hear you most of the time.
7: That is when I did get a blowhorn. Is that what it's called? What is it called?
6: Megaphone?
7: Megaphone.
6: Yeah. Which, what an interesting.
7: What a
6: it's
7: contraption.
6: I mean, is it a meg? I guess it's not. It's not really a megaphone. Maybe the
7: microphone?
6: There's some root to the word phone.
7: Phonograph.
6: I'm sure, like, micro. Well, micro and mega.
7: Whoa. Yeah, you'd think, like, it's not a macro phone.
6: Right.
7: I feel like micro, you go macro.
6: Right. Okay, we'll get someone on the horn.
7: Yeah.
6: To talk about
7: to
6: this.
7: To talk about this.
6: Because we'll get some
7: we
6: experts.
7: We gotta get it straight to the top.
6: A megahorn expert.
7: Please.
6: Megaphone.
7: Megaphone, megahorn.
6: Who knows? Who knows?
7: Yeah. And then my most recent trip was Ohio. I went and visited my family.
6: Hustling and bustling metropolis of Ohio.
7: Of Ohio.
6: How was
7: It was great. It was during the most recent fire from Canada. So for the first time in my
6: He's Canadian. Always starting fires.
7: Right. This was the first time in my life I'd seen wildfire smoke in Ohio, and I gotta say, apocalyptic.
6: Yeah, boo. Yeah, that sucks.
7: Yeah. It sucks when it happens here. It's apocalyptic here as well, but I think, like, my brain has slowly, like, contextualized it, so it's not, like, fully, like, oh.
6: Yeah.
7: It's like, this sucks. I know what's happening. But there it was, like, the sky is that scary orange pink color.
6: I was going to say, there was, when the bad ones happened in, like, 2020 or 2021.
7: 2020.
6: Yeah, that was, like, true orange, like, the sky is on fire type of stuff and smoke and that.
7: That was a lot.
6: You definitely go, should I be? And, like, the birds go quiet or something. You're like, well, okay, this is.
7: Totally, because they think it's, like, nighttime.
6: This
7: they think
6: a
7: it's
6: problem.
7: Dusk. That, yeah. And so being in Ohio where they're, like, they just don't have, like, the context or, like,
0: I don't know. My partner and I like immediately went to the store to get N95 masks.
6: Fair.
0: For
6: there's stuff in the air.
0: There's stuff in the air. It's bad for you. Like immediate. It's so bad.
6: Yeah.
0: Meanwhile, like I'm watching elderly folks and children, you know, some of our most vulnerable populations, just like mowing the lawn,
6: breathing more than they normally do. Like you should,
0: like actually
6: cut it in half, if anything.
0: Like go inside, guys. Yeah. And so I felt like a real you're like quirky liberal aunt,
6: right?
0: Like giving out masks to all
6: Thea's
0: of my family.
6: From Portland,
0: okay, Thea, yeah. Thank you.
6: Right. Well, I'll use this.
0: The same way, like you get a bad Christmas present, you're like,
6: yeah, this is great.
0: I'm like, look what I got you.
6: No, yeah.
0: You're
6: like, okay,
0: everyone's like, my head hurts.
6: Yeah. Well,
0: my throat kind of hurts. Yeah. And I'm like, I know.
6: Yeah. Man, I need some fresh air. I'll open the windows. Don't open the windows.
0: Don't do it. Yeah. My dad fully had the door, like the downstairs basement door open, and like it smelled so horrible in the house. And everyone's like, wow, the air's gotten so bad in here. And
6: why does my mouth taste like metal?
0: And like, is there a door open? My dad's like, oh yeah, I was trying to get the cold air in. I'm like, boo.
6: Well, glad you were there to educate them.
0: Absolutely.
6: Aside from the apocalyptic fire, any other fun?
0: It turned around.
6: Ohio activities.
0: There was a thunderstorm.
6: Oh, classic!
0: So that's exciting.
6: Classic.
0: Fireflies, great.
6: Yeah,
0: very fun.
6: I do. I've only seen them like once or twice.
0: Yeah.
6: Need to see more fireflies.
0: They're so good.
6: It's a classic.
0: Just had a blast.
6: Can you imagine being the first person to see a firefly? What do you even think about it?
0: Things like fireflies make complete sense to me. Why you would what was it? Like that they used to think that mice came from like wheat or like grain.
6: Sure.
0: Like that was like a thing where before they realized like how the reproduction worked, they they like spontaneously existed.
6: The explanation of the unknown because there wasn't science yet.
0: Yes. Anyone could convince me anything about fireflies at that. Like,
6: yes.
0: I would have
6: seeing
0: just
6: that,
0: been,
6: you're like, well, yeah, those are, well,
0: I don't want to upset them.
6: Yeah. The fairy folk are out. And so, be quiet.
0: I must be
6: and
0: respectful. And
6: yes. Yep. Absolutely.
0: Exactly.
6: It all makes sense. Even now, I'm like, what's happening here? Do we fully know? Are we sure they're bugs?
0: And they move so slow, which I hadn't ever thought about, but my partner pointed out. This was her first time, if not maybe her second time seeing fireflies. And she was like, they just move so slow.
6: They're very lethargic.
0: And I'm like, that actually is something I've literally never thought about.
6: Right. A lot of bugs are fast.
0: A lot of bugs are really fast.
6: Zip.
0: But you can just like
6: zopping.
0: You can really just impartially grab one from the air. You're just like scooped.
6: Which not a great
0: strategy for a bug.
6: Yeah. Especially one that goes, hey, this is right where
0: I'm here.
6: I'm right. Spotlight.
0: I'm over
6: My
0: here.
6: My time to shine.
0: Yeah.
6: They're cool though.
0: That was very cool. Otherwise, I went and saw Wilco. You know the band Wilco?
6: The
0: dad band.
6: Oh, the band.
0: The band.
6: I think I've heard.
0: If you've ever watched a 2010s romantic comedy, there's always going to be a Wilco song in the soundtrack.
6: Perfect.
0: They're a great band. Definitely like the Eagles was dad rock for that generation to Wilco is like Gen X dad rock.
6: Yeah. Where was this at?
0: This is at
6: like
0: the
6: amphitheater?
0: Palace Theater, which is like a small inside theater. I would compare it to like the Keller Auditorium probably. Maybe even a little smaller.
6: Is it a music venue or is it a bunch of
0: It also is like where Broadway shows come to Columbus.
6: See, it's weird. That was... So you had like fully seats. There was no GA section really.
0: No, we were
6: how did
0: in the
6: you,
0: nosebleeds.
6: Yeah, what did you do with that? Because I went and saw a band, First Aid Kit.
0: Yeah, they're great.
6: And I think they were at the Keller.
0: Yes.
6: And I was like, this is, I don't know what to do. Because in GA, you're like swaying, you're dancing, you're moving and grooving.
0: Yeah.
6: Not that First Aid Kit is like a rock and roll band.
0: No, you know, but like you want to, yeah.
6: But I'm like, could I just sit here? Because I can't stand up because I'm going to block other people. And then yeah. like if I can only stand up if
0: we 51, all decide. Yeah, like,
6: are we all doing, okay, this is the encore. We're standing. Okay.
0: Yeah.
6: Because it's, yeah, yeah. It's interesting. Was that a similar vibe?
0: Similar vibe. And we were in this portion of the balcony, like kind of the middle chunk of a balcony.
6: Okay.
0: Where like I could see that the people at the back of the balcony were all like getting up and dancing up in their little platform, which is a great spot to do that.
6: That's the
0: and some of the people towards the front of the balcony, but I feel like in that middle zone you're like,
6: right,
0: in the belly of the beast, you gotta just sit there.
6: It's tough because you want to groove.
0: You do,
6: but it's a weird spot to groove.
0: Yeah,
6: was it one of those balconies? Because sometimes in those older theaters, especially, they're just almost vertical.
0: Yes, it was just like that. I'm like, if I get dancing too much, I'm gonna fall.
6: Tumble. I'm gonna tumble, and I'm gonna be falling for a long.
0: Like, ow,
6: So there's gonna be a crash.
0: Excuse me, Jeff Tweedy.
6: Yeah, exactly.
0: Yeah.
6: Okay. Good. I'm picturing it perfectly in my mind.
0: Yeah.
6: Was this
0: a great show?
6: What was just you a Wilco fan?
0: My family big Wilco people and they had tickets already before my partner and I decided to go, and then they found some extra ones for us to go
6: lying around.
0: I know. I was like,
6: were you near your family in the
0: were like front row, we were full nosebleeds. I'm pretty sure that we had the last two tickets
6: right
0: at the theater, which was totally fine. But very funny when we like all got in, we're all excited, and they're like, all right, we'll see you later.
6: Yeah, bye.
0: Bye. And they're like, right, you know, front. Like
6: We're in Wilco now. They hired us.
0: This is a time for us to tell you.
6: Yeah, we're going on this tour.
0: Exactly.
6: With Wilco. I play the tambourine.
0: Yeah.
6: And your mother plays the upright bass.
0: Yeah.
6: I don't know if either one of those.
0: And I think that makes sense.
6: Yeah. I'm making assumptions about your family at this point, so.
0: And that's okay.
6: Apologies.
0: Hey.
6: You know.
0: I welcome it. I ran into my...

0: I ran into my dentist at the show. My dentist from childhood.
1: Wow.
0: Fun fact about me is I have a cool dentist.
1: Oh.
0: Shout out Dr. Herringhouse.
1: Yeah, you almost forgot. You had to search a little bit.
0: Or a little bit. Well, I was trying to decide if I was going to go full name or just last name.
1: You can't with a doctor.
0: With
1: or
0: a doctor like that, you got to do just last. Yeah.
1: You know their full name. That's impressive.
0: Yeah. He's the coolest.
1: Yeah.
0: Like,
1: what makes it, what's the cool factor for a dentist?
0: I mean, if he's the equivalent of turning your seat backwards and putting a hat on backward, like, dang, you know, like he just like gets it. He's very chill, cool vibes.
1: Yeah.
0: And he always just had like a really good taste in music, like a lot of, especially like alt indie rock in that area.
1: And it would be playing when?
0: It would be playing when.
1: Because it's a weird, it's, they're not always great in the dentist's office.
0: No, he always had cool music playing.
1: He'd say something and then there'd be like a sound like this, which you couldn't hear right now because we don't have headphones in, but it was the
0: ba-dum-tsh. Yeah, it'd cool. be like okay. that. And so that's exactly what it would be like, but not with him. And he just was always so like friendly and cool.
1: Nice.
0: But once I became of concert going age, anytime I went to a concert, I would run into him at concerts.
1: Okay.
0: Yeah.
1: Was there any like all types?
0: Well, I feel like I was going to pretty similar types of shows. It was like
1: because of his music selection.
0: Yes,
1: in the dentist
0: in
1: office,
0: the dentist office.
1: Okay,
0: like Dr. Dog,
1: right.
0: My Morning Jacket,
1: okay,
0: that kind of classic indie Band of Horses.
1: Sure,
0: era of music.
1: Yeah.
0: I was very into.
1: Okay,
0: I'd always run into him there.
1: Impressive, even to see the same person though every time, because I mean, there's thousands of people there.
0: No, totally.
1: So theoretically,
0: like,
1: I mean,
0: how
1: still,
0: every time. But what was wild is I was joking in the car on our way down, like, what if we run into Dr. Tom? That'd be crazy. And then we're in the nosebleed sections. I'm talking with my partner. I look down.
1: Yeah.
0: I see his beautiful, shiny head from the distance. And I'm like, is that, could
1: is
0: it
1: that,
0: be? I couldn't actually see him from,
1: you
0: like, I
1: energy.
0: Could just see the back. I was like, but if it's anyone, like, and it was intermission because they did two sets, which was crazy. I've never seen a band do it that way. It was like a full show, intermission, a second full show.
1: Whoa. That's a long.
0: It was long.
1: That's a lot.
0: Yeah.
1: Okay.
0: It was good.
1: Right.
0: But I feel like it is like you get to that age, you've done music for so long, you're like, yeah, let me give the people what they want.
1: Right.
0: Two full
1: shows. Because everyone who's buying tickets at that point is like, I want more value for my money.
0: Exactly.
1: And they're like,
0: these tickets are expensive. Let me
1: do that.
0: Exactly.
1: Them.
0: So I walk down. And we make eye contact, and it's him, and I'm like, and I'm like tearing up a little bit, just like so excited, because he's so darling. And we had a lovely conversation.
1: Wow.
0: And then he offhandedly was like, oh, what's crazy is I wasn't even going to come to this show. My son messaged me and said he had an extra ticket like 3 hours ago.
1: Fate. The universe.
0: It brought us back together.
1: And you're really pulling those strings in your interdimensional travels.
0: Yeah.
1: Which is great.
0: Yes. And I'm positing this to any dentists in the Portland area that are listening. Mm-hmm. I know you can't actually respond at this point in time, but go ahead and write it in your notebook and we can
1: check
0: back in
1: with you. Or your medical records. Get your scribe. Yeah.
0: Just go ahead and take this down.
1: Yeah.
0: I'm in the market for an Oregon dentist. I've been very bad about this.
1: Right. It's hard. It's
0: hard.
1: It's a hard thing to do.
0: I peaked so soon.
1: Yeah. And then to come back and you're like, well,
0: you're still just like charming and good at teeth.
1: You're gonna compare.
0: Yeah.
1: Yeah.
0: So if you're an Oregon dentist who thinks you can compare to this experience.
1: And if you're an Oregon dentist listening to Kicking After Weekend
0: with Kickstand
1: 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And if you're a dentist and this radio is yours, which it is, please reach out.
0: Please. I'm begging you. I need to know. I need to find myself a good dentist.
1: Yeah. But it's such a high bar. That's tough. I'm worried that
0: I peaked. Like, I'll never be able to find a dentist who I like this much.
1: Also, I also had a childhood dentist, which I went through for like up until college.
0: The early ones and the later ones.
1: Yeah. Like, I was there. And the dentist I went to, married to my orthodontist, which is the other side of that coin.
0: Yeah.
1: So that family was just making
0: so much money.
1: Yeah, from all of, and they had triplets, which is crazy.
0: Yeah, at that point you have to be a dentist and an orthodontist to have triplets.
1: Yeah, which is crazy. But that was so. I mean, what? So many questions about this.
0: Absolutely.
1: I don't know if the people want to hear. They do. You seem to have a pretty good relationship with your dentist. The dentist I go to, see, is great. He seems nice.
0: Yeah.
1: But normally you're talking with the hygienist. Because they're doing
0: a lot
1: of that.
0: My
1: interaction with the dentist is like one or two kind of sentences.
0: Yeah.
1: Are you flossing? Probably not as much as I should. You should start that.
0: Keep it
1: okay,
0: up.
1: Okay, cool.
0: See you in 6 months.
1: Yeah. Next time you come in, we're going to have to shove 90 things in your mouth to x-ray your whole face.
0: Yeah.
1: X-ray your whole face.
0: Yeah, because it's always x-ray time.
1: Yeah.
0: And
1: hate.
0: Why is it always x-ray time?
1: I have really
0: time?
1: Bad gag reflex.

0: I had fully just it was a different dentist in that office who ended up being the one to fill it, and she's a little scarier. And I remember just like feeling like I had done something morally wrong by getting a cavity. I was like, oh, what have I done?
1: Yeah.
0: And like having the feeling happening and crying. And because you're like not like full on crying, but like just like, you know, a couple rogue tears, like the tear pathway when you're tilted back for your teeth is just straight into your ears.
1: Oh.
0: And so I'm like,
1: and you can't like reach up and wipe it away. So you just have to kind of feel that.
0: Just miserable. Oh, this leads to a question for you.
1: Ooh.
0: Are you an eyes open or an eyes closed person at the dentist?
1: Oh, interesting. I usually take their little sunglasses.
0: Okay.
1: Because they give you the sunglasses.
0: Yeah.
1: At least I think they'd. I'm like, can she just dim the light a little bit, I guess? But they need the full.
0: They need
1: full
0: the
1: glass.
0: Full.
1: And those have the coolest glasses because they're the full on.
0: Like
1: full
0: the Viper.
1: Body.
0: Like.
1: Yeah. Yeah. So I, with that, it's eyes open, I think. But I'm glancing around because part of me is like, I want to put these on so you don't see where my eyes are.
0: Yeah.
1: Not that I'm like looking at anything.
0: No, totally.
1: But I'm like, sometimes I'll glance at you. Sometimes I'll just mostly stare up and listen to this soft jazz that's playing.
0: Yeah. I like never thought about it ever until mere years, like maybe 2 years ago when a friend was like, yeah, my friend's a hygienist. And she talked about how like, sometimes it's weird when people just keep their eyes open the whole time.
1: That's weird.
0: Or like that that's like a different, like there's people who do it and people who don't.
1: People fall asleep.
0: Yeah.
1: Which is
0: I could not
1: which
0: do that.
1: Is wild.
0: I'd be accidentally biting off a finger.
1: Yeah. Cause also what if you like snort awake
0: exactly.
1: and then you just get one of those weird torture devices jabbed in your throat.
0: Be bad.
1: Not great.
0: Don't fall asleep at the dentist.
1: Yeah.
0: But yeah, I'm just like straight up looking into people's eyes. Cause often and
1: so it's weird your friend is weird if they keep their eyes open.
0: Yes.
1: I didn't know people close their eyes.
0: I didn't know people close their eyes either. If you close your eyes when you're at the dentist, go ahead and write it in your journal.
1: Write it in your journal.
0: Please.
1: When Kicking After Weekend with Kickstand Comedy
0: returns,
1: comes back to in studio
0: live
1: at X-Ray, live on this wonderful Friday morning, which is 31st?
0: Yes. Yes, it is.
1: July 31st, that would be.
0: It is July 31st. It's almost Augie Doggy.
1: Whoa. I like that.
0: Thanks. I stole that from a different comedian, but shout
1: out
0: Scott
1: Ackerman.
0: Here we are,
1: Weekend with Kickstand Comedy, stealing jokes.
0: Stealing jokes. I don't know if it counts as stealing a joke as much as a turn of phrase, because I do love calling it Augie Doggy.
1: Yeah, say it one more time.
0: We're almost in Augie Doggy.
1: Nice. There's the jazz thing I could play, but I don't know how loud. I don't know how loud. I could just
0: how
1: have
0: loud
1: blown people's
0: how
1: speakers.
0: Long? Just like...
1: Yeah. I do like that.
0: A generalization I was going to make just real quick.
1: Yeah, please do.
0: I feel like oftentimes dental hygienists have the most beautiful eyes you've ever seen in your whole life.
1: So you're drawn to that.
0: Yeah, it's like a moth to a flame.
1: A
0: I'm like, I know I have the literal giant light in front of my eyes, but I'm like,
1: I can't. They're piercing even that. Yeah.
0: Just like your fabulous little eyelashes. I feel like they always have like, at least when I was a kid, especially like the classic, like clumpy mascara, spider leg mascara. And I'd be like, oh,
1: not really.
0: So anyways,
1: set some things up for you in adult life.
0: Yeah.
1: Some things you're working through.
0: Yeah.
1: From I get it.
0: No, totally.
1: That's quite something. I don't know if I had a relationship. Okay. Sorry if you hear some panting. My canine has decided to join us. And he.
0: Do you have thoughts on the...
1: Do you have thoughts on dentists? Okay. Didn't even do the adorable thing where you kind of sniff the mic.
0: Yeah.
1: He has never been to a dentist. Though I do, when we get him professionally groomed, I do have him brush his teeth.
0: Yeah.
1: So that's one thing that I do.
0: And you have big teeth. You have like almost person-sized teeth.
1: Yeah, he's got really his, I guess they're the incisors because he's a canine. He's got little chiclet teeth, little broken.
0: Yeah.
1: They're not actually broken, but they're little stubby little teeth, and it's adorable.
0: That's really cute. That's good stuff.
1: That's just good stuff.
0: And that's just guaranteed good stuff.
1: And it's not an AM-PM situation where it's too much good stuff.

0: Yeah.
1: It's the right amount. Just it's the perfect spread, the perfect
0: amount of good stuff. I have to agree with you there.
1: So we're getting into it.
0: Yeah.
1: You mentioned it earlier.
0: Yes, it's time.
1: You are currently in the process.
0: I'm deep in the process
1: of moving.
0: Yes.
1: Moving.
0: No, I'm moving out. I want the
1: Is that
0: world
1: Wilco?
0: To No.
1: I mean, I don't know.
0: I mean, it could be. I'm gonna send them that idea.
1: Featuring, yeah, you should send them that track. Like, I think this should be
0: this could be
1: a banger.
0: Is this
1: could be
0: something
1: a
0: you could do something with?
1: Like, just tell me if I'm onto something.
0: Just for Wilco to Wilco fan.
1: Wilco to Wilco fan. First of all, thanks for having such an open line of communication. Like,
0: yeah,
1: I can't believe I can just leave you a message. And that's what they're known for. They're known for good music,
0: canonically,
1: and
0: just
1: a great open
0: line
1: of communication where they're taking song suggestions from their fans.
0: Exactly.
1: You can sing bits into the speaker, and they'll say, maybe that's
0: something.
1: Maybe I'll do that.
0: That's how they came up with.
1: Yeah, what's like their hit? What did they play as the last song?
0: Actually, I don't remember
1: Sing
0: what they
1: the
0: played as the last
1: song,
0: but my favorite is called California Stars. That's a classic. Good.
1: California stars. They're the same as other stars, right? That's
0: they're
1: it.
0: They're up in the sky at night.
1: Yeah. Perfect.
0: Yeah, something
1: okay.
0: like that.
1: Okay, no, I've heard that. I've heard
0: so
1: that on the radio. Yeah.
0: They have a song called Hate It Here. I feel like that's a Heavy Metal Drummer might be their, one of their more
1: heavy
0: popular
1: metal
0: ones.
1: Drummer Boy. It's the Christmas from the Christmas album. Nailed it. Yeah, perfect. Okay, yeah, I've heard these.
0: You know, it's just Wilco. It's classic Wilco.
1: It's classic. See, when I think of Wilco, I think of the kind of like farm supply store that's in the area.
0: That was definitely a surprising shift when I came here. Because Wilco is like side note.
1: Yep.
0: The deep dish pizza place here in Portland called Via Chicago.
1: Okay. I don't know if I've heard of that.
0: It's good. I enjoy it. I've eaten pizza there and it's good.
1: Also, shouts out to The Star in the kind of Pearl area.
0: Yeah.
1: Also have good pizza.
0: Yeah.
1: Got a buddy who is one of the managers there and they make good deep dish pizza.
0: Fun. I feel like we don't get enough deep dish.
1: I know.
0: But Via Chicago, I realized, is a Wilco song title. Like, I thought that it was just Via Chicago because Chicago Deep Dish.
1: Another
0: but
1: Wilco
0: I've gone
1: fan.
0: There and they have like a bunch of Wilco memorabilia. And then when I was at the show, they played the song Via Chicago and I was like, wow.
1: Wow, it was all connected for you. I didn't know. Oh, I feel like I'm missing out on Wilco stuff. Like, I should know. I'm sure none of those song titles sound familiar. But I'm sure...
0: It's classic movie soundtrack music. Okay. Like, it's very good music outside of a movie soundtrack, but it also has found its niche in that world.
1: That's a good paying niche to find, I think.
0: Yeah, certainly.
1: From a band perspective. Okay. Yeah. Well, I'm going to have to...
0: Yeah.
1: I'll have to do some Wilco-ing.
0: Yes.
1: Also, what can you vamp for 1 second?
0: Yeah, I can vamp.
1: I'm going to go grab something. Just sing like a Wilco medley.
0: California stars, they're undeniable. In the sky, they twinkle so much. When it's night time, you might see shooting stars. Ooh, whoa, whoa, whoa, whoa, whoa, whoa. California stars.
1: My dog really just... He's just started barking. He's like, it's beautiful.
0: It's so good.
1: It's so beautiful.
0: Because your dog is a record executive, correct?
1: It is. He moonlights as a...
0: Yeah. And that makes sense to me.
1: He kind of keeps it under wraps because he doesn't want... Like, he wants you to act natural around him. You're like, would you have done that? Would you have sung that song if
0: you
1: knew?
0: I would have been so much more nervous had I known.
1: So now you really belted it out. It was perfect. It was beautiful.
0: And
1: he's penning a 3-record deal.
0: Exactly.
1: With royalties. And I mean, he draws up a really good contract.
0: And
1: so
0: that makes
1: well
0: total
1: treated.
0: Sense to me. As soon as I saw the little pencil case collar situation
1: He's always
0: going,
1: ready. Because you never know when you need to pen a contract.
0: Exactly.
1: Stuff he's penned contracts on napkins.
0: Yeah.
1: Both cloth and paper.
0: Wow.
1: Which the cloth ones, you kind of have to have a conversation
0: with the owner.
1: With the owner to be like, hey.
0: Hey, I'm going to use your cloth napkin for this.
1: Yes. Like, I have nothing else.
0: I'm telling you I'm going to use your cloth napkin for this, because I'm not going to do it.
1: Right. Like, it needs to happen right now because I found this incredible talent.
0: But I want you to know
1: what
0: it's being put to use for.
1: And legally, once I turn it into a contract, it's legally a contract. It's no longer a napkin.
0: It's no longer a napkin.
1: Technically, it's not yours anymore.
0: No.
1: It's a binding.
0: It is. This is a legal document.
1: I don't want to get into the...
0: Don't make me bring my notary into this.
1: Yeah, which he did. He has several. Similar to your relationship with a dentist, he has kind of a
0: top tier. Cool.
1: Cool and hip.
0: Hip, fun, notary. Collaborative notary.
1: Yeah, exactly.
0: Situation.
1: So you're moving.
0: So I'm moving. We are now at the part of... Just packing up our things and shuttling our things repeatedly over and over.
1: Fun stuff.
0: From one place to another.
1: Right. I was going to ask, what's your strategy for moving?
0: Well, I did go into this move thinking to myself, well, I'm moving in with my partner.
1: Mm-hmm. That's another question. This is the move in.
0: This is just the two of us. In a home together. Very exciting.
1: Have you lived together before?
0: We have been kind of living together now.
1: It's the lead
0: up
1: to this.
0: Yeah.
1: You're like hey,
0: more
1: we need
0: or less,
1: to do this. Yep.
0: We shouldn't have been paying rent for two different houses as long as we did type stuff.
1: Classic.
0: And so now we're finally doing it. I'm
1: Perfect.
0: Very excited.
1: Congratulations. That is very exciting.
0: Thank you. Thank you. We're definitely fantasizing about like just truly some of the most silly things like... Yeah. Not having to share a refrigerator anymore.
1: That
0: I'm like...
1: Yeah. Oh, yeah. I don't have to label my milks.
0: Yes.
1: Yeah.
0: Label
1: your milks, though. It's really...
0: But, folks, it is actually...
1: It's smart.
0: We don't want to joke about a topic like that.
1: Yeah, and that's on me. I kind of said that off the cuff. And I didn't mean this energy. Like, that's not...
0: That's not...
1: No, I'm taking that back.
0: Yeah. Thank you for that.
1: Yeah.
0: That's
1: so
0: actually
1: label your milks,
0: kinda big.
1: Because you just never know.
0: You never know.
1: Because the fireflies, sometimes they do.
0: They do.
1: They store their milk in people's fridges.
0: And you don't want to just get them
1: And
0: all
1: you don't want to drink
0: up.
1: Their milk. Because then your butt will start
0: glowing.
1: To, your
0: you're
1: butt
0: glowing.
1: Will start to glow.
0: That's what I meant.
1: Yeah.
0: Butt glow.
1: Butt glow. So, yeah. So, what other mundane things?
0: Oh, my gosh. Because
1: there's a lot.
0: All kinds of things. One thing, which I think my partner is more cognizant of than I am, and I'm willing to go out on a limb and say that I'm a bad roommate for this, using headphones for, like, TV and stuff. Like if you're watching something on your computer in a common area, my partner's very, like, we gotta wear the headphones.
1: Okay.
0: Where I'm like, I'm gonna listen to my stuff out loud.
1: Right.
0: And so I'm like, I'm never gonna wear headphones again.
1: Fair enough.
0: That's my next step.
1: Never again.
0: Never.
1: Even on a plane.
0: Just kind
1: not
0: of
1: on the bus.
0: Symbolically for this move and my commitment to my partner, I'm burning my AirPods.
1: Oh wow.
0: Yeah.
1: Yeah. I don't think you should do that, but you know, that's how you make stars, according to Charlie Day from It's Always Sunny.
0: Yeah.
1: Burn the trash and turn to stars. So, thank you for making another star.
0: And that's what I'm here for.
1: Constellation.
0: California stars.
1: Perfect.
0: So that's something.
1: Yeah. So like just existing.
0: Yes. General existing. I'm ready for, we have some space for gardening, which
1: Ooh,
0: I'm really like,
1: okay.
0: Big fan of gardening. Yeah. I'm also just like excited to like get furniture.
1: Yeah.
0: I'm like a little, our own couch and our own little dining table, and they're just
1: it goes together a little bit,
0: and
1: it's
0: like
1: not just like nine people's stuff into one space.
0: Yeah,
1: that's very exciting.
0: So all of that feels very exciting. I do feel like the process of looking for a home is a nightmare.
1: How was that?
0: A nightmare. We're renting, which is great. Shout out our new landlord. You're awesome. Very cool guy.
1: Yeah, they're listening. And
0: obviously. And
1: they do listen to Kicking After Weekend of Kickstand Comedy on X-Ray FM.
0: And
1: so.
0: He knows that the radio is his as well as others.
1: Yeah. And he knows obviously to 97.1 and 107.1, but also archived and streaming
0: online x-ray.fm.
1: Yeah, which also you can find if you go to kickstandcomedy.org.
0: Yeah,
1: there is a link that goes directly to the
0: show's
1: page.
0: There is a link that goes right there.
1: Which I learned how to, I learned my computer skills have increased and I learned how to put the stuff up. So these are now archived.
0: Congratulations.
1: I know. So they're up there. You can listen to
0: That's
1: him.
0: Huge. Huge news, if true.
1: I know. It is true. I hope it's true.
0: We all hope it's true. We all kind of hope it's true.
1: I agree. How was the...
0: So, the search looking? Wild. And, like, okay.
1: I wouldn't even know where to start.
0: Have you, like, gone to an open house for something or had an appointment to tour a house and then you go and there's other people there?
1: When we were, like, looking to buy houses, I mean, it was a lot of... You never knew.
0: Yeah.
1: Because you're in competition immediately.
0: Yes.
1: You're like, we would just say stuff walking around. I'd be like, oh, no, there's a leak here.
0: Oh,
1: what is this? There's no carpet.
0: Well, now that's a squeaky floor.
1: Yeah, I would not want to live here.
0: Oh, my.
1: This is the most perfect place I've ever
0: found. I've never felt love like this before.
1: Yeah, I'm at home. I feel
0: so at peace.
1: I'm in my home right now.
0: Yeah.
1: But there's probably a bear infestation.
0: I mean,
1: here for sure. All the telltale signs.
0: I see the bear trap outside. They're not fooling anyone.
1: They're not fooling anyone. There's a note that says, ha ha, nope, on the bear, written in a bear's, clearly a bear's hand.
0: Clearly a bear's handwriting.
1: Yeah. Or you're just like, oh, the roof's going to, there's going to be moss on the roof. And
0: exactly.
1: You get into,
0: So.
1: For sure.
0: So that was definitely. Mm-hmm. That was maybe my least favorite part.
1: Did it happen?
0: It happened quite a bit. I think like there were a few times where it felt particularly like, oh man.
1: Right.
0: And then most of the time it was like fine. You just like pass by each other. Mm-hmm. But there was like this one house that we really liked early on. Oh. And we were like, this is the most perfect house. And we got there early for the tour. We were like ready. And then like last second, two more couples joined and we were like, oh. And then you're just kind of like grumpy.
1: Yeah.
0: But then the worst part was that one of the couples had the audacity of being like really cool and nice.
1: Stop.
0: It's like, stop. We get it.
1: Yeah. Like, gosh, let's hang out when one
0: I'm
1: of
0: like,
1: us gets
0: I
1: this
0: know
1: house.
0: We're in an intense competition with each other and I'm pretty sure you're the one who actually ended up getting this house, but like, should we go out
1: bowling
0: sometime?
1: Like, go to the batting
0: even
1: cages,
0: though we're
1: maybe?
0: Enemies.
1: Yeah.
0: So
1: that is tough.
0: That was definitely a less than enjoyable thing. But
1: how do you even find? Like, what's your...
0: I mean...
1: Because the two apartments that we lived at before, or the... The three housing places. One, which is a similar situation. It was like... I spent most of my time at my partner's house, but we weren't ready to move. It was like, well, this, hey.
0: Yeah.
1: We should have, but here we are.
0: Yeah.
1: And we did a trial run of like, what if I did live there for like a month?
0: Yeah.
1: And doing that with roommates is very different than actually living on your own.
0: Is.
1: So we were like, we're not ready. Turns out.
0: Totally.
1: Part of it was just a lot of other people.
0: Yeah, yeah, absolutely.
1: But yeah,
0: I feel that
1: place, and then the apartment we moved into, and then the apartment after that, I think we're all on Craigslist.
0: Really?
1: Which I don't know if that's the vibe.
0: I feel like I found some things listed on Craigslist, but overall, Craigslist felt very property management heavy.
1: Yeah.
0: In a way that.
1: Yeah.
0: We were able to find some not. That feeling
1: that,
0: once
1: that's
0: on
1: nice.
0: Zillow.
1: Because it, that our second apartment complex was like a property management. And they were actually pretty good.
0: Yeah.
1: Which was nice. Because also a repair person. One of the people worked for the company lived right across
0: the
1: door, which was great. And we put some cabinet covers on, like the adhesive, and it just ripped the veneer right off. And we were like, oh crap. We're gonna have to put some. They were renovating the entire apartment
0: when
1: we moved out. And we're like, hey, we don't have to do anything. They're like, yeah, you're fine. I was like,
0: yes. That's honestly
1: huge. Because they were trashed, unfortunately. Yeah. And these were supposed to be like a apartment safe.
0: Of course. There are so many of those hacks. Yeah. Like, I feel like especially as soon as you Google rental, then all of a sudden your whole feed is...
1: Yes.
0: Make your own wooden countertops to put over your granite countertops.
1: Yeah.
0: And then put a plank of linoleum, put linoleum on top of your carpets and see what happens. Yeah. Renter hack.
1: Yeah.
0: And you're like, I don't think that any of those things are going to be good for this house.
1: Yeah. And also,
0: we're going to get in trouble.
1: Yeah. Yeah. So, how was your, so Craigslist was
0: we,
1: a no.
0: We did mostly Zillow.
1: Whoa.
0: I feel like Zillow was
1: interesting.
0: The move.
1: Okay.
0: And then just like a lot of touring.
1: How many did you tour?
0: I think all in all, we probably toured almost 20.
1: That's a lot. Because at some point they blur together.
0: They really blur together. And we started out so strong.
1: Yeah.
0: With like a Notes app note that we're like, you put in the, we like did the address and the
1: what
0: rent
1: we liked,
0: and all of that. Things we liked, things we didn't like. All of that. And then by like house 7, like, well, I felt very much in the camp of like, if I don't actually want to apply for this place, I don't think I need to fill out the form on it. I don't think I need to fill out our
1: notes app. Our strict rubric.
0: Yeah.
1: Fair. And is that, how long did the search take you?
0: Because
1: it's such a weird, like you have to be, especially with, you have to time it in a way where you're like, well, I'm getting effectively kicked out of my other place because I didn't renew. And then I have like 3 days where everything has to line up perfectly.
0: And the stars, the moon.
1: Yes, the California stars.
0: Exactly.
1: California stars.
0: shout out Wilco.
1: Yeah, shout out Wilco. Huge, I mean, it's a
0: huge Wilco fan.
1: I think that was the first song on Spotify to a billion streams.
0: I think so. It was that Wilco
1: California
0: song.
1: California stars by Wilco.
0: By Wilco.
1: Yeah, don't fact check it. But
0: no, I mean, don't look it up.
1: Because you know, do you not trust us?
0: Oh, you don't realize that we're going off of vibes here?
1: Okay, we'll talk about that.
0: Kicking off your weekend is heavily influenced by vibes.
1: Yes.
0: What was I going to say? Something. I think I started looking at houses like mid, early June. Okay. And then we had those various trips happening. So I think all in all, we spent about a month looking.
1: Okay. Not bad. That's
0: which wasn't horrible.
1: 20 houses in a month, though.
0: What's crazy. And I was going to say, very...
1: A couple doubling up, maybe tripling up sometimes, depending on the days.
0: Yes.
1: Yeah.
0: Yeah. I think our busiest days were like 4 or 5.
1: Ooh.
0: Which
1: and at
0: was,
1: that point, you're like, I don't even
0: I'm
1: know
0: so
1: where stuck. I am.
0: Just, and then like, people are being so lovely and showing you the home, and you're like, they're like, hi, I'm Marcus, and this is the house. And then you look around, and you're like... And what's your name and where am I?
1: Yeah.
0: And does this place have a washer dryer?
1: Yeah. And does the place have a washer dryer?
0: It does.
1: It's a huge get.
0: Yeah. Honestly, it's an amazing get.
1: Yeah.
0: It's such a good house.
1: That's awesome.
0: I feel like we lucked out. Pro tip. I mean, I don't even know if I want to share this pro tip with the world. But this house was... I feel like... The pictures online were not the most breathtaking, but then we went there in person and it was great. Mm-hmm. I think that saved us. I think had this house had any like more higher quality professional photos taken of it, I don't know if we would have been the first people to be able to.
1: Because that's also a thing. I think I don't know if it's in Oregon, but it's almost like you have to be the number one in line.
0: They have to have like a very tangible reason why to turn you away.
1: Yes. And which is good but
0: good,
1: bad.
0: And also is tough sometimes. Yeah. I think eventually we like, I feel like that was not registering at the beginning of the process where we'd be like, okay, well this one opens up at this time and we'll get the app in right after. And then realizing that like people had it so that they're like auto sending their stuff like right away.
1: Yeah. And it
0: just
1: did it still cost like $40 or $50 to submit?
0: Yes.
1: Crazy. You're like, what am I, a billionaire? First,
0: like,
1: last.
0: First,
1: is
0: last.
1: Evaporating because I'm paying all these applications.
0: Exactly. So I feel very grateful, very glad to be on the other end of that search.
1: Yeah.
0: Now I'm just in the process.

0: That search. Yeah. Now I'm just in the process of putting things into boxes.
1: Yes. Yeah. So what's your strategy? Are you like, yeah, I mean,
0: I went to some local grocery stores. Shout out some local grocery stores for giving me some boxes.
1: Yeah. Okay. And yeah, there's some creative stuff.
0: Yeah. So we got some really good like apple crates and cherry boxes.
1: Okay.
0: Nice, also, nice sturdy box.
1: Friend of the show, Johnny T, John Taylor, does boxes. Have access to a lot of boxes.
0: A lot of boxes.
1: So
0: don't ask I know
1: why.
0: People.
1: Never ask why. Why. Never ask why.
0: You're not going to...
1: Don't look him in the eye when you ask.
0: Don't look him in the eye. You have to kind of... I've heard is it's like it's a haiku.
1: The request is a haiku.
0: And then kind of a small dance.
1: Yep. Yeah. Which, again, you can't really be taught it.
0: You just kind of have to know
1: But it's, again, it's vibes.
0: It's all vibes.
1: So... But yeah.
0: Yeah.
1: But getting boxes, it's a thing because they're kind of expensive.
0: I don't know.
1: And they sell you like 3 boxes at a time. You're like, well, clearly I need 40.
0: I'm going to need a.
1: What's your labeling? So your box labeling.
0: Okay, here's my system I've been doing.
1: Okay.
0: Fragile.
1: Nice.
0: Big.
1: Straight up on the box. Okay. Taping it.
0: I've done some tape.
1: What if I need this box later?
0: I'm like, it's going to be. Whatever. You know what? If I give it to someone else, eventually they can put their fragile stuff in this.
1: Right. I mean,
0: it's heirloom at this point.
1: Right. Right.
0: Saving it for my children, my children's children.
1: Yes, of course.
0: For their fragiles.
1: Of course.
0: This time around, I'm trying to be much better about like putting like things with like things. I think the classic issue of like starting off really strong.
1: Yeah.
0: And then, so like the first 5 boxes you do are like the most. Perfectly packed boxes you've ever seen in your life, and it's like,
1: and they're like, they're not too heavy,
0: not too light, perfect ratio of like, you know, you gotta disperse your books through all of your boxes.
1: Yeah, just book box is
0: hell
1: stuff.
0: That's tough.
1: Yeah,
0: so I feel like you crack it for the beginning, and then at the end you're like, okay, I guess. All of my bobby pins, I'm just going to throw them
1: loose. They're just going to be thumbtacks, bobby pins, and Legos.
0: And all my nail polish.
1: Yeah, it's all caps on, caps off.
0: And then I guess all the couch pillows.
1: Yes, yeah.
0: In one box. Yeah,
1: and a lampshade, because I can't fit the lampshade in any other box.
0: No.
1: Yeah,
0: I feel like that is kind of, that's the point where we're at now. Okay. Because like,
1: it's the last of the stuff.
0: Yeah.
1: And you're like, oh, crap, I should have packed that three boxes ago.
0: And now, like...
1: And I totally forgot it.
0: Yeah. And the gift of being given boxes, but then, like, only having left, like, massive ones where you're like, this is just...
1: Also, why is a box... Box shouldn't be this... No one can carry it.
0: No
1: if this box was full of anything...
0: Literally anything.
1: It's 1,000 pounds.
0: Yeah.
1: I can't do it.
0: We need smaller boxes.
1: I had a thought, and it's there, and it's there, and it's not.
0: Going, gone.
1: Another Wilco hit.
0: Oh, a thing happening tomorrow.
1: Whoa.
0: Tomorrow?
1: This would be Saturday.
0: Which would be Saturday.
1: Yeah.
0: That I am just putting out there because I saw it, and I know someone who's in it. The OMSI... Pickles game is happening tomorrow.
1: Ooh.
0: I don't know if you've gone to a Portland Pickles game.
1: I have, but I don't know.
0: But tomorrow, dear friend of the show, Blade, will be doing science at the baseball game.
1: Oh, very cool.
0: And you know that's cool. That's cool stuff.
1: Very cool. I'm just looking for shows and stuff. So we can talk about it later.
0: Kickstand Comedy in the Park has been happening this summer. Have you had a chance to get out there for
1: it? I have not. I've been actually quite busy, unfortunately, so I can't attend. I haven't been able to attend that amazing event. But no, it is. It's also happening this Friday, which is July 31st.
0: Get out there, make yourself a little charcuterie board.
1: Ooh,
0: bring your dog. Bring your
1: dog.
0: Friend's dog.
1: Yeah, but ask them.
0: But don't just sneak
1: don't
0: a dog.
1: Don't steal your friend's dog.
0: We don't condone that. Let's see. We've got...
1: There's a million.
0: There's improv showcases coming up.
1: Yeah, this is the weekend of... Wow, and even going to the next week, it's a lot of... This is... If you're like... If you want a little peek behind the curtain...
0: Yeah.
1: this is a great, and if you want to learn, like, if you're like, I don't know if I want to, do I want to do improv? All my friends tell me I'm the funniest person in the whole wide world. People say that I have the spark, and I don't know what that means.
0: Lauren Michaels once gave me a handshake.
1: Yeah. Now's a great weekend to kind of test those
0: waters.
1: Really
0: good weekend to test those waters.
1: A lot of...
0: improv audition showcases?
1: Audition show, which is the time where teams that have come up through Kickstand, mm-hmm. which could be you.
0: Could be you if you want to test it out.
1: But it's, you get to see like a really, the bang for your buck is great because you see people trying to make it big and be a part of some of the Kickstand shows. So go see your friends. Go see, you could discover some new funny people. And I think you don't actually vote. It would be good if they had an audience vote.
0: I know. That would be fun. I also think it would be immediately
1: sad.
0: Unequal.
1: Yes. Because if everybody's friends.
0: Friends came.
1: And that's the chance also for, yeah. like, there are other, because again, improv is best done competitively. We all know that.
0: People love competitive improv.
1: Yes. And so there's some shows. There's the 3-on-3, which is coming back.
0: Mm-hmm.
1: And there's a duo showcase that Kickstand's put on that's coming on a little bit. So that's where you get your audience vote out. But all the best in show, I think they're also cheaper shows because they are auditions. So go check it out. It's great.
0: And then it looks like we have Big Dogs featuring Oprah's Book Club and Sardine this Saturday at 7 p.m. As well as...
1: Aardvark Weekend Aardvark Edition, shifting weekend it ridden. There because yep. I think some of the best in shows. And then Shane Torres is back this Saturday working stuff out. And I wasn't able to make the last one, but from what I heard, some special guests were quite... There's some really good... I don't think it says anything about... I don't think it says anything about Pause, but I think Gabe Dinger and Curtis Cook were both at the last show.
0: Yeah.
1: So I don't know if they're going to be there this time.
0: I don't know if you can
1: see Shane, super funny guy for like, what are the prices? I'm going to find out. You can see him for $15 or $20.
0: Wow.
1: Steal of a deal. The discount
0: steal
1: is crazy.
0: Steal of a deal.
1: So check out that Saturday at 10 p.m.
0: Yeah.
1: Stay out past 10 p.m. It's Saturday.
0: Yeah.
1: It's the summer.
0: It's a little treat.
1: You're fine. Go
0: be
1: have
0: out
1: a little,
0: there.
1: Little,
0: it stays
1: meal.
0: Light till late, so like
1: be there.
0: Be out in the world and then go see the show at 10
1: p.m. And hang out. And then more showcases on Sunday, August 2nd, and Monday and Tuesday. This is where you can really get a peek behind the curtain. The student showcases are happening, which is a cool way to see what's
0: people
1: possible.
0: People on their journey. People on their learning journey. Yeah.
1: And there's some very fun shows. One, if you do go to the shows and you're not part of the friends or family of the people, you're surrounded by an extremely supportive and good audience. It's never a bad show because, one, they're wonderful performers. And I did one. I retook a class. And then the class show was really fun because it was like a very freeing.
0: Yeah.
1: Experience.
0: Absolutely.
1: Which is I've been through it before, so I was a little in a different space, but it was very fun to be so free because you could go in and also be helping, like fully helping anyone who was, you know, the other students in the class that maybe hadn't done
0: it
1: before.
0: Nice,
1: you can be like a good, like, I'm here.
0: Yeah.
1: And this is going to be fun.
0: We're going to make this go well.
1: Yes. And it did. It was very fun.
0: That's
1: so
0: awesome.
1: They're all good shows. Go check them out.
0: Yeah.
1: Kickstand Comedy.
0: Kickstand Comedy.
1: Friend of the show. Sponsor of the show, I suppose.
0: I suppose.
1: Because you are kicking off your weekend with
0: Kickstand
1: Comedy. Here on X-Ray FM.
0: Yeah.
1: And that's great. We can go back to... I do have more questions about your move.
0: Oh, yes.
1: So we do need to go back to that topic.
0: Please.
1: But check out all the shows. KickstandComedy.org. Moving. That was, oh my gosh, what did I? Because I asked about your strategy. What's the first thing you're? Because are you in the unpacking stage or are you just moving stuff?
0: We're just in the moving stuff right now.
1: Okay. What's your unpacking strategy?
0: Okay, here's my dream. My dream unpacking strategy.
1: Knowing that this dream will never
0: it'll never come to fruition.
1: Yep, yep, yep.
0: I want to effectively use our closets. Our house that we are moving into has really good closet space, which is something I've been dreaming about.
1: What's a good closet to you? Like, what is...
0: Okay,
1: what?
0: We have a closet right by the front door for, like, you know...
1: coat closet?
0: A coat closet closet.
1: Oh,
0: but then you go through and you have, like, another kind of hall, like, classic hallway, almost coat closet. Like, it has the bar.
1: Wow. But so are you is that going to be, like, a vacuum, a mop, like, kind of maybe a cleaning
0: closet? But we have
1: closet?
0: In the bathroom, and not in the bathroom, in the kind of hallway towards the basement, but it's not the basement. It's just, like, by the kitchen. There's, like, a nice little... nook of
1: this place does have great closets.
0: Really good. Man. And then it's got all of the like bathroom shelf closets, and then it has two kind of lined classic shelves. And I just feel like
1: that's nice.
0: That's
1: nice. That's a home run.
0: Yeah,
1: you're
0: and it has a basement with storage too, and that's
1: is it a finished? So it's partially...
0: It's like partially
1: like
0: finished.
1: Is that where the laundry is?
0: Yes. Laundry's classic. Down there.
1: Classic.
0: And there's like a bonus room that, I mean, due to, you know, classic permitting standards, wouldn't be considered a bedroom, but is
1: like an attic situation, or is it down in the basement?
0: It's in the basement.
1: Interesting.
0: But it's like a perfectly good basement room.
1: That's nice.
0: So.
1: That's nice.
0: That'll be something.
1: Yeah. It's the right thing to do to be excited about closet space. Like that is, it is the right thing.
0: Yeah.
1: I wish we had more closet space.
0: Yeah.
1: We've done some stuff to optimize it, but have like a closet right next to the door, a little coat closet is,
0: because
1: you can also store shoes there.
0: Yes.
1: Shoes, and you're like, okay, winter jackets.
0: Yes.
1: And rain jackets go
0: like
1: there.
0: Because they always take up so much space in your actual closet. Yes. And I'm like, I don't need that.
1: We stuff all of our winter stuff in bins and then put them in the shed for the summer.
0: Nice.
1: Which I'm like, I'd rather
0: have it inside.
1: Because you have them in the closet.
0: Yeah.
1: And not in the shed where critters. No, they're sealed.
0: Critters.
1: But you got to watch out for critters.
0: You got to, because the critters might be there.
1: They are.
0: We recently had a skunk in our window well.
1: Whoa.
0: Yeah.
1: Like just hanging out, or it was living there?
0: It was just hanging out. It was a nighttime guest.
1: Yeah.
0: And it came into the room and it was going, not into the room, but like into the well. Like, because where my partner lives right now is a basement room.
1: Right.
0: So it has that like window well spot. Yeah. And so we just hear against the glass like.
1: Terrifying.
0: Terrifying sound.
1: Yeah.
0: Meanwhile, I'll tell you what. I was sleeping rock hard through it. I had not stirred even a peep.
1: Right.
0: And my partner woke me up and I was like, okay, I guess we have to
1: this seems like it could have been just a you problem.
0: Honestly, at this point, you should just put your earplugs in.
1: Right.
0: And so we couldn't see it because it was curtained. And I was like, please don't be a rat. Please don't be a rat. Then, boom.
1: Wasn't a rat. So that's nice.
0: Skunk.
1: Well, yeah.
0: And it was so cute.
1: They're unfortunately
0: so
1: adorable.
0: Cute. I'm like...
1: Wait, Jen, are you just trying to get in?
0: It was just hanging out. There was like a big vine that had grown into the window well. And so it was kind of like clawing around with that. And it seemed like maybe it was stuck. And so then my partner and I had to do the classic, like, who's going to go deal with this?
1: Yeah.
0: And I say this fully, fully steeped in feminism and ability to deal with the skunk. I was very adamant that we both shouldn't go. Because what's scarier to a skunk than one person?
1: Two people.
0: So, had it been literally any other animal, I would have been like, we can both do this together. But my partner did then take the initiative, and so I'm on the hook for the next thing.
1: Yeah, that does put you up on the queue.
0: Yeah.
1: What was the plan? What was the strategy to deal
0: with it? We had kind of like a little bin that was like a plank.
1: Okay.
0: Like it was one of those foldable cubes for storage.
1: Okay. Yeah.
0: And it could fold flat, and so our plan was to put it into the window well
1: as like a ramp. Okay.
0: Because it did seem like it was stuck, but then my partner said by the time that she got out there, it had gotten out somehow. So
1: that's the best case scenario.
0: Best case scenario.
1: I mean, sucks that you got.
0: Now I'm in the queue.
1: All your stuff on though.
0: Yeah.
1: And like went outside.
0: Yeah.
1: But then it

0: happens?
1: You may have to deal with peacocks.
0: I've heard this.
1: So that will be much better. Well,
0: they're unique.
1: They are massive.
0: They're huge. They're
1: scary big.
0: And they make what a sound. What a sound.
1: Yes. So that might be something you have to deal with.
0: Yeah. Yeah.
1: So.
0: I could take on a peacock.
1: I think they're not as bad as geese. Are terrifying.
0: Geese terrifying. So scary.
1: We know that. But peacocks, I don't think they're quite as aggressive.
0: Yeah.
1: But yeah, so good luck on your next cue. I mean, that's going to be.
0: Thank you.
1: That's going to be a whole thing. So you're what's your first thing you're unpacking? We started this.
0: I think my first thing, my hope is to get to spend the night in the house. So I feel like bed.
1: Yeah.
0: Right? Like make bed.
1: Right.
0: Make bed then.
1: Because that's like one of the first things you
0: kitchen.
1: Set up when you
0: I
1: move
0: feel like,
1: in.
0: And then kitchen.
1: Yeah.
0: Make bed, kitchen.
1: Right.
0: Are probably my two priorities.
1: Yeah. That's smart. I would agree.
0: Yeah.
1: I would agree.
0: A long time ago when I moved from my house that I'd lived in for many years before the house I am moving from right now,
1: mm-hmm.
0: I had acquired many a kitchen utensil type thing, which mm-hmm. has gone to live in the garage of a friend because there's just no storage at my current place. And so I'm very excited to like remember what I used to have.
1: Yeah. Now this leads to another thing. Now that you're moving in together.
0: Yeah.
1: There's some duplication. How are those conversations going?
0: So far, good. There have definitely been like, it was very sweet. The conversation that my partner started of like, what are we bringing over?
1: Right, right.
0: And I would say that there are quite a few furniture items of hers that I feel totally fine leaving behind. But it's a tough to be like, well, I mean, if you want to leave it behind,
1: right.
0: I feel fine leaving it behind.
1: Right.
0: And so far we've been on the same page with like
1: that's good.
0: All of the things.
1: But then I'm sure there's going to be one or two things that you find that are you're like, I didn't realize I had such an emotional attachment to this, but I cannot leave.
0: Yeah.
1: I cannot leave it.
0: I think I'm also notoriously bad about like being a little bit flippant with things of hers that I'm like, we don't need this.
1: Right.
0: And then if she were to have that same level about my things, I'd probably be like, How dare you?
1: Yeah.
0: Why would you say that to me?
1: My dentist gave this to me.
0: My cool dentist in Ohio.
1: Yeah. Because that is a tough.
0: It is. It's very like, I can fight my brother, but you can't fight my brother.
1: Right.
0: You know?
1: Right. Like, you can't say that about my dad.
0: Exactly.
1: You know? Yeah, I get that. And then.
0: So far, we're doing okay.
1: Okay.
0: We're leaving behind a desk.
1: Okay.
0: We're leaving behind a bad lamp.
1: Great.
0: And those are things that I feel totally happy to
1: Perfect.
0: Leave behind.
1: Are you using this opportunity to kind of do some paring down? Is this like, you a big like, no, you're finally going through all the stuff?
0: Yes. I would say we both, especially because we both came here for college, like still have a lot of stuff that is like from that era that I'm like,
1: right.
0: I actually don't need all my notebooks probably.
1: Yeah.
0: Or
1: that is
0: if
1: a
0: I
1: hard
0: find
1: thing.
0: A better store, like, I don't know, if I find a better filing cabinet to put them in, I don't need just like a tote bag full of
1: like college notebooks.
0: College notebooks that we all know I can't wait to go back through.
1: Yeah, I'm totally, that was the
0: Econ 100, let me go.
1: Yes. Yeah, there's definitely, I think, a few textbooks that I still have that I'm like, this is worth it. Hey,
0: yeah,
1: they're in the shed, they're not worth it.
0: No. Well, because I have, and I'm flexing on you all who are listening.
1: Yeah.
0: I have a degree in sociology and anthropology, which I love.
1: Boom, flexed.
0: So flexed.
1: Flexed.
0: But a lot of the textbook material that you're getting for a class of that variety is like a normal book that someone who likes reading nonfiction would get.
1: Right.
0: You know,
1: yeah.
0: In a way that it's not like Calculus 3.
1: Yeah.
0: It's like the social life of money.
1: Yeah, you're like, okay, well,
0: like,
1: this
0: I
1: is,
0: guess actually I could probably look back through,
1: I mean,
0: that
1: it
0: again.
1: It looks good on a shelf.
0: I mean, it makes me look so smart.
1: Yes, yes. Apologies, my dog's.
0: No, this is fabulous.
1: Now.
0: This is really good.
1: Now
0: this is actually
1: just hitting you in the arm.
0: Yeah, I don't know what is it, EMDR. The like
1: you're just getting
0: all
1: just,
0: the taps and
1: right,
0: the
1: right.
0: I'm like, perfect.
1: Just relax.
0: Yeah, I'm so just good.
1: Relax. Yep, he is.

0: chilling with us. No thoughts for the radio show, bud? Cool. Yeah, that's fair. I wouldn't know what to do if someone shoved a microphone in my face. But thanks for joining us. So very exciting. The move.
1: Lots of things coming up. It's all coming up, Millhouse.
0: Boom. Well, I think I don't know how much time are we. We got a little more time. Okay. Hey, bud.
1: You didn't like that sound.
0: He said, "Stop."
1: He said, "Actually, that's not. I'll take away your recording contract."
0: Yeah. Watch out. He said, "Stop. Don't stop petting me."
1: Right. For those just tuning in, this is kicking off your weekend with Kickstand Comedy.
0: He is back. The professionalism is back.
1: Wow. It's like sometimes I wake up in a cold sweat in the middle of the night and I'm like, kicking off your weekend with Kickstand Comedy.
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1: Radio
0: is
1: yours. So, yeah. So that's true. So that's true. A true fact about the radio.
0: Check out all the wonderful shows at Kickstand.
1: Yeah.
0: Because there are a bunch of them.
1: There are so
0: many.
1: We
0: talked about them. A lot of...
1: And other theaters around town have some awesome stuff going. Bridge City Improv.
0: It's
1: happening.
0: Popping up in Milwaukee.
1: Yeah.
0: That's
1: so keep your
0: exciting.
1: Eyes out for that. Yeah. That's
0: also
1: coming up.
0: Also, check out, also in Milwaukee, if you're in the area, the B-Sides. B-Side Records. It was the old antique mall. is now like a vintage store and record, and they have a little stage in the back. So also it's the summer. If you have young kids, they do like educational music performances and stuff down there.
1: Yeah.
0: And they have a lot of really cool stuff happening. Bridge City Improv is coming up. I know they have a couple shows with some folks from there, which is great.
1: Gotta get out there. Gotta see local live comedy. Mm-hmm. Laugh with your friends. Also, just like be outside.
0: Have you done? I mean, okay, you were.
1: I'm
0: the
1: doing
0: lake.
1: Some of the classic, summer stuff.
0: Yeah.
1: And what I mean by that is, I'm increasing my fiber intake by 800%.
0: Okay. Through which means
1: berries.
0: So specifically
1: many
0: berries.
1: Specifically berries.
0: Okay.
1: I went so hard on.
0: Yeah.
1: Strawberries, blueberries. Blackberries, raspberries. That I can only describe.
0: Do you have a favorite berry?
1: Boysenberry.
0: Whoa.
1: I know. It's new. It's within the last year it has become my favorite berry.
0: Okay. What is it about it that really...
1: It's everything.
0: The texture, the
1: when
0: taste.
1: What
0: is it even
1: It looks
0: like
1: a blackberry. It's like a big blackberry.
0: Right.
1: In my head, I assumed that they didn't exist in America, and I don't know why I made that decision.
0: Right.
1: I thought it was like kind of a honey badger situation. Like it was maybe something you heard in like children's books. But was referencing like the woods in Europe somewhere.
0: Okay. They're like, this is from a tall tale.
1: Exactly. It's kind of what I thought. And so I last summer got to try boysenberries at Hoffman Farms, a U-pick situation. Mm. And the first one I tried was like warm from the sun. I ate it and I felt
0: a warm from the sun berry is off
1: the plant.
0: It truly
1: doesn't get better than that.
0: Okay, they are very... Are they the longer looking...
1: Yeah.
0: Oh, they're the long...
1: They're longer and they're super soft and...
0: Okay, I've definitely... Yeah.
1: They taste, to me, like blackberry lemonade.
0: Okay.
1: And that's amazing.
0: And there's the barking that's happening.
1: And that's the excitement, folks, for boysenberries.
0: That's the love. They are a large dark purple berry, a cross between raspberry... blackberry, loganberry, and dewberry.
1: How do you do, berry?
0: Hey.
1: Hey.
0: Nice.
1: Yeah, that's nice. Good. That's really good.
0: That's good. Okay,
1: that's what it's
0: boysenberries. Shouts out. I bought some strawberries today. And
1: nice.
0: They were perfect.
1: Yeah.
0: So I'm excited for berry season.
1: Yeah.
0: I'm very excited for
1: berry
0: season. It's
1: berry season. Has always been good to me,
0: yeah.
1: And has been especially good to me since moving to Portland.
0: Honored,
1: that's
0: incredible.
1: A dream of a fruit time.
0: Blueberries, honestly, lower on my tier list.
1: Yeah, blueberries to me. I think I've cracked the code. I only want them from a bush that I have. Like I want to have seen them on the bush, and then I want them to be
0: see
1: mine.
0: Them in your mouth. Yeah.
1: I think they're just. I mean, a lot of fruit, especially if you're going against like growing seasons, you know, we shouldn't have a cherry in December. I feel like a lot of the fruit we eat is such like a high risk, high reward if it's not like straight from
0: those
1: source.
0: Are the best.
1: Because those are the best. Yeah. But I feel like blueberries especially are like,
0: I get it.
1: They're almost never a perfect blueberry and they're almost always mushy, mealy, watery tasting.
0: Yeah. Unfortunate.
1: It's unfortunate. It's so unfortunate. But a good blueberry, I'll put it right at the top of the list.
0: Boom. I get it. Yeah. Or like a blueberry in a cobbler or like a, like a crisp situation. Yeah. Is like a mixed berry crisp situation. Yeah.
1: It is good as top tier. A part of a whole.
0: Yes. I agree. I agree.
1: Yeah.
0: Awesome. Well, I think that we can wrap it up.
1: On that important note.
0: Yes.
1: I'm glad we got it in.
0: Get your berries.
1: Get them fast.
0: Get them fast. Get them from the source. Go. There's like a billion you pick places.
1: A million billion.
0: Pick them. It's also like you feel like you're robbing a place. You're like, I can get a 5 gallon bucket of blueberries for 17 cents.
1: And it's the best.
0: And
1: then you do the work and you're like, oh yeah, this is work. This is so much work.
0: And also know where your food comes from.
1: Yeah.
0: Learn. Be in the soil.
1: Say thank you to a plant.
0: Do that thing that Russell Crowe does in Gladiator before he brutally murders people. Just feel the earth.
1: Yeah.
0: You know, just rub some on your face or something.
1: Yeah. Go full Russell Crowe.
0: Yeah. Also, if you walk by a wheat field, just run your hands through the wheat.
1: Yeah, that's like, that is good. That is a good take.
0: Play or something. California stars. Amazing. That is our wonderful show. Thank you, Thea, for welcome back.
1: Thank you. I'm happy to be back. Thank you so much. You're back.
0: Thank you, everyone, for kicking off your weekend with Kickstand Comedy on this lovely July 31st. We're going into
1: Augie Doggy.
0: Thank you so much for listening.
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4: 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Lot going on today. It's the beginning. Well, it's also the beginning of the weekend, so it's Anything Goes Friday on top of Anything Goes Weekend. So you can definitely call about UFOs or whatever's on your mind. All right, we got a lot to talk about today. Trump is making money laundering great again. This is a wild story. We'll get into that in just a second. Also, Trump officials investigated left-wing groups. Actually, I'd say good government groups, you know, civic groups, church groups, after the Alex Pretty killing in Minneapolis. They didn't investigate the cops who murdered Alex Pretty. They investigated the people who were protesting the cops murdering Alex Pretty. And did the Trump administration just announce that God would take care of the homeless? It's wild. In the second hour of our program, a huge pile of money is pouring into the Maine Senate race from right-wing billionaires in support of Susan Collins. Will this work? Also, another example of what Trump really cares about, a Trump-aligned board voted to put his name back on the Kennedy Center. Wow. And this leads us to people aren't just sick of Donald Trump. They're sick of his wife, too. I'll give you the details on that in the second hour of the program. In our third hour, a top House Republican says progressives think that unicorn pixie dust energy is what charges electric cars. Yeah, this is the guy who called himself David Duke without the baggage, right? Could this unicorn pixie dust energy help save the planet? We'll talk about that. Oh, and a data guru finds that Trump is tanking among Republicans in a slew of Confederate states, which could be really good news for the nation. So a lot to talk about here today. To start out, my Hartman report this morning, Trump is making money laundering great again. This is just astonishing. Just astonishing. You know, we learned last week that Capital One Bank closed over 300 Trump Organization accounts back in 2021 because their internal fraud department flagged criminal money laundering activity, the possibility of it. And we know from the Mueller report and public reporting that Putin spent millions and did his best via social media and hacking the DNC to get Trump into the White House in the first place in 2016, and then Putin tried to help him in 2020 and 2024 as well. But what if there was a way for Putin to simply drop, say, $100 million right into a campaign or right into Donald Trump's pocket? This, you know, as thanks for, you know, screwing Ukraine or destroying America, which Trump is actively doing. Federal law specifically prohibits foreign governments, citizens, and corporations from spending money to influence our elections. But the reality is that the law only works if the people charged with enforcing that law are on the job. And Trump is right now tearing apart those institutions, specifically our Treasury Department. This is run by Trump's billionaire buddy, Scott Bessent, who just this week put into place a new rule that would hand Putin this ability to either give money directly to Trump or to fund political campaigns in the United States. And not just Putin, any other foreign oligarch who wants to use a shell corporation to buy his very own American politician. Sherrod Brown pushed through this piece of legislation. It's called the Corporate Transparency Act, and it required corporations and LLCs to tell the Treasury Department's Financial Crimes Enforcement Network, it's called FinCEN, to tell FinCEN who actually owns or controls them. Because that remote control, you know, you've got, you know, an oligarch in a foreign country who sets up an American corporation, you know, a shell company basically, funds it, and then that shell corporation buys ads for a politician or gives money to a politician. You know, under FinCEN, under the Corporate Transparency Act, that corporation has to tell the Treasury Department who actually owns it, who is the actual, you know, Russian oligarch behind all this. Now, this law has only been on the books for 5 years. It was from 2021. Sherrod Brown pushed it through Congress, who's running again for his seat in Ohio. And it's, you know, it's all about who ultimately benefits from the LLC or corporation's activities. It's called beneficial ownership is the legal term for, you know, identifying who's behind all this. Well, this week, just a couple days ago, billionaire Scott Bessent issued a new rule that not only ends that requirement, but also directs the agency to delete all the beneficial ownership information they currently hold on U.S. persons like Donald Trump and his kids that could be used to prove past money laundering crimes. Just throw out that information. I mean, this is critical stuff. I mean, money laundering is how drug money, bribes, stolen government money, tax evasion proceeds, money belonging to sanctioned oligarchs can be pushed through corporations, trusts, real estate. And money laundering is a big business in America. Big business. According to the Organized Crime and Corruption Reporting Project, they just issued this report. It's called U.S. Real Estate is Number One Destination for Laundered Dirty Money. And they said, we have the, quote, weakest regulatory framework to counter real estate money laundering among all the G7 nations. They add, quote, at least $2.3 billion has been laundered over the past 5 years through U.S. real estate. More than 80% of all U.S. cases involve money coming from abroad, and in 82% of the cases, anonymous shell companies or complex corporate structures masked the identity of the property's real owners. So if you want to get into the criminal money laundering business with the mafia or with any foreign oligarchs like, say, Putin and his buddies, get into real estate. That's where you can get away with these crimes. And Scott Bessent and Donald Trump just killed off the cops on the beat here. And Trump's apparently been up to his eyeballs in money laundering for much of his business career. After he pissed away the $400 million that his father gave him and started running into bankruptcies, he turned to Russian and other oligarchs to prop him up through those bankruptcies. I mean, in 2015, his Taj Mahal casino admitted in court papers to willful and repeated violations of federal anti-money laundering laws. FinCEN fined him $10 million, which he paid. because for some unknown reason, wink, wink, he failed to even bother to keep the required records that would have revealed criminal money laundering being done through his casinos. And then there's the Russian money back in 2008 when Putin was consolidating his iron grip and quickly becoming a billionaire bloated on ill-gotten gains himself. Don Jr., bragged to an audience at a real estate conference that Russians are a pretty disproportionate cross-section of the money flowing into the Trump organization. He says, we see a lot of money pouring in from Russia. And Eric, similarly bragged to Gulf writer James Dodson, saying, we don't rely on American banks. We have all the funding we need out of Russia. So Reuters looked into this in 2017, and they found at least 63 people with Russian passports or addresses who had bought $98.4 million worth of property from Trump, roughly a third of that being owned by LLCs that were so impenetrable that Reuters couldn't discover who was actually behind these Russian frontmen, which is exactly why Congress passed this law in 2021. Now, this is 2017 that they did this investigation. Soho's Trump's Soho property is another example. A lawsuit brought by Kazakhstan's BTA Bank alleged that Trump associate Felix Sater helped an oligarch, Ilyas Kryptov, disguise about $3 million as down payments on three Trump Soho condos as part of alleged international money laundering scheme involving money stolen from Kazakhstan. And now Trump is weakening these protections. So what's really going on here? Well, what's really going on here is Trump is making money laundering great again. After all, it may well be that that's how he made most of his money. And certainly there's been a lot of money laundering, apparently, with Trump properties going on with Russian oligarchs for some time. So forget about making America great again. Trump and Scott Bessent are right now working to make money laundering great again. Isn't this great? What a country, huh? Anybody can be a criminal. Incredible. 15 minutes past the hour. I'm back with more of the news of the day and your calls in just a moment. Stick around. It's the Tom Hartman Program.
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12: In every American community, you have varying shades of political opinion. One of the shadiest of these is the liberals. An outspoken group on many subjects. 10 degrees to the left of center in good times. 10 degrees to the right of center if it affects them personally. So here then is a lesson in safe logic.

0: his sales pitch was that schools would, you know, with the bell ringing every hour and subjects broken out, would make good compliant workers for factories and good order-taking people for the military. I'm assuming that's what you're referring to, Jim.
1: Exactly, exactly. Yeah. And then it carries on with IQ testing and eugenics.
0: Yeah,
1: and,
0: yeah. I wrote a book about this called Tom Hartman's Complete Guide to ADHD. There's two chapters in there about Horace Mann and our education system. It's out of print now, but you can still find used copies. But, yeah, I get it. I totally get it. And Andrew Jackson was horrible. That's why Donald Trump has hung his picture in the White House, you know. He called himself the Indian Killer. He was quite proud of that name.
1: And her point was, how can the most powerful, allegedly democratic country in the world have a village idiot for a president?
0: Yeah, well.
1: And she kind of goes through and lists communications, the media, and it's worth watching. It's a broadside.
0: Interesting.
1: Part of the world thinks of us like that.
0: I'll check it out, Jim.
1: I'll check it out. If I got a second, I did spend some time living in New Zealand 50 years ago,
0: mm-hmm.
1: and I stepped on my tongue and uttered a uncouth phase and said, well, if it wasn't for the U.S., you guys would all be speaking Japanese. And boy, howdy, I got some reaction.
0: I can imagine.
1: All justified.
0: Yeah, yeah.
1: But from World War II veterans. And
0: they fought hard and they had huge losses.
1: Boy, I'll say. They said, you know, and the one little Maori said, maybe USA stands for uninformed, selfish, and arrogant.
0: Yeah.
1: And I took that to heart.
0: Sadly.
1: Anyway, I really respect your program.
0: Yeah, well, thank you, Jim. You know, there was this meme that was very popular around the world. It was based on a book, The Ugly American, that apparently came out in the 40s or 50s or maybe 60s. I never read it, but, you know, I've heard it referred to over and over. When we lived in Germany, a number of people, you know, would refer to the ugly American. You know, the tourists would come over and just, you know, be so arrogant and treat the locals like crap and stuff like that. So apparently that's what you stepped into when you lived in New Zealand all those years ago.
1: Oh, I was really well taken care of. I was an illegal immigrant.
0: I'm sorry, Jim. I got to drop you. You can't talk like that. And apologies to anybody who might be offended. But I get it. I totally get it. It is, and this is the problem with live radio. Our reputation around the world has not, you know, it was ragged around the edges in places back in the 80s when I lived in Germany, but now it's just in the toilet. You know, people are either laughing at Donald Trump, they're scared of Donald Trump, or mostly they're disgusted by him. And us for having elected him. We'll be right back.
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5: I'm Rick Smith, and this is Labor History in 2. On this day in labor history, the year was 1936. That was the day that President Franklin Delano Roosevelt signed the Social Security Act into law. The act was a key piece of the president's New Deal, a series of federal programs responding to the ravages of the Great Depression. Social Security would provide an income for retirees and the disabled to ensure that they did not slide into complete destitution. On signing the bill, President Roosevelt, known for delivering memorable speeches, addressed the press. He said, quote, "Today, the hope of many years standing in large part fulfilled. The civilization of the past 100 years, with its startling industrial changes, has tended more and more to make life insecure. Young people have come to wonder what will their lot when they come to old age. The man with a job has wondered how long that job will last. This Social Security measure gives at least some protection to 50 million of our citizens who will reap direct benefits through unemployment compensation, through old age pensions, and through increased services for the protection of children and the prevention of ill health." He went on to say, quote, "The law will flatten

0: flatten out the peaks and valleys of deflation and inflation. It is, in short, a law that will care of human needs and at the same time provide the United States an economic structure of vastly greater soundness. Over the past few decades, politicians have increasingly sounded the alarm that Social Security will not remain viable as the large baby boomer generation retires and draws benefits. Yet despite those who seek to attack Social Security, it remains a bedrock of the social safety net for millions of Americans. For more information, go to laborhistoryin2.com, like us on Facebook, follow us on Twitter at laborhistoryin2.
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the other. 3D printed body parts, dehydrated onion dip. You could buy a jet ski from a cell phone on a jumbo jet. 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

0: From New York, this is Democracy Now!
1: Elon Musk, the newest trillionaire, thinks he can kill our people and damage our land. He thinks his money and his power can make us quit. And y'all, he thought wrong!
0: As the backlash against AI data centers grows across the country, we'll speak with Tennessee State Rep. Justin Pearson. He just won the Democratic primary in Memphis for a House seat after helping lead the resistance against Elon Musk's massive Colossus data centers there. He's running in a district recently redrawn by Republicans after the Supreme Court significantly weakened the Voting Rights Act. Then to Detroit, Michigan, where Democratic Socialist Donovan McKinney defeated an incumbent Democratic congressman in a major victory for progressives on a platform to get money out of politics and in favor of Medicare for all. And finally, American Doctor, a new documentary about three American doctors who risked their lives to volunteer in Gaza.
2: As a Jewish physician, I knew nothing about Gaza. Like most Americans, I thought everybody out here were nothing but terrorists because that's what I was told.
3: I'm not Israeli. I'm not Palestinian. I'm not Christian. I'm not Muslim. I'm not Jewish. I don't really have any connection to it. But as an American, I just don't want my government involved in crimes.
4: I'm a Palestinian. I'm not a spokesperson. I'm a human being. I'm a U.S. doctor who wants to see babies like my babies not be killed anymore.
0: We'll speak to Dr. Thayer Ahmed and Dr. Feroz Sidwa, plus Posey Tang, the director of American Doctor. All that and more coming up. Welcome to Democracy Now!, democracynow.org, The War and Peace Report. I'm Amy Goodman. The U.S. strikes on several fishing boats near Ecuador's Galapagos Islands earlier this year were part of a secret operation conducted by the Central Intelligence Agency, the CIA. That's according to The Washington Post, which spoke to a source anonymously. One of the boats disappeared January 20th, along with eight of its crew members who are presumed dead, according to the United Nations. Survivors of two other vessels that came under attack in March said they were abducted by U.S. forces, hooded, cuffed, and tortured aboard a ship before being taken to El Salvador. No U.S. government agencies claim responsibility for those strikes, which the Washington Post reports are separate from the Trump administration's publicly acknowledged strikes on boats off the Caribbean and Pacific. The Pentagon has provided no evidence for its claims the boats were carrying drugs. More than 200 people have been killed in the U.S. strikes since September. Meanwhile, U.S. Southern Command and Panama have concluded Panamax 2026, a series of war games involving at least 17 other countries from across the Americas. It was the first time joint U.S. military exercises took place in Panama since 2012. In Gaza, Israeli attacks killed two Palestinians and injured several others Thursday with reports of airstrikes, mortar attacks, and live fire. The strikes came as human rights groups warned Israel is conducting a massive effort to clear tens of thousands of tons of rubble from the Gaza Strip. The debris resulted from Israel's near daily attacks on Gaza since October 2023, which have killed at least 73,000 Palestinians. Some of the rubble is from cemeteries and other locations where human remains are known to exist, leading human rights groups to accuse Israel of attempting to erase evidence of war crimes. In the occupied West Bank, Israeli settlers are continuing to besiege the Palestinian village of Qusra, with Israeli soldiers stopping activists from bringing in aid. Among those who've come under attack is a Palestinian American. That prompted rare criticism from U.S. Ambassador to Israel Mike Huckabee, who called the siege a horrific act of terror. A top humanitarian official at the UN said this week conditions in the West Bank have reached a breaking point. In southern Lebanon, Israeli Defense Minister Israel Katz vowed Wednesday his forces would maintain their occupation indefinitely.
5: We will clear this area and ensure the security of the residents of the north, and under no circumstances will we withdraw from security zones, not in Lebanon, not in Syria, and not in Gaza.
0: Katz's remarks came after Lebanese Prime Minister Nawaf Salam said Israel's demolition of homes in southern Lebanon represented a serious violation of international law. Iran's military has rejected the Trump administration's claims that ships are freely passing through the Strait of Hormuz, saying no one can pass without Iran's permission. This comes as the Pentagon's announced it'll send a new aircraft carrier to the Middle East to replace the USS Abraham Lincoln amidst reports of deteriorating conditions aboard the vessel. The USS George Washington is set to relieve the Lincoln, which has been deployed for over 8 months. On Thursday, Defense Secretary Pete Hegseth dismissed reports in Stars and Stripes and the Military Times about a growing mental health crisis aboard the Lincoln, where sailors face moldy showers, backed up plumbing, shortages of nutritious food, toiletries, and other supplies. Despite Hegseth's denials, a U.S. official confirmed a sailor jumped overboard from the Lincoln in early August, saying the person was quickly rescued. The sailor had missed the birth of his daughter 5 months ago and reportedly complained to higher ups about mental health challenges before attempting suicide. On Thursday, the Senate Veterans Affairs Committee's top Democrat, Senator Richard Blumenthal, demanded answers and called for a federal investigation into the problems aboard the Lincoln, which hasn't docked in close to 7 months. The New York Times reports the Trump administration carried out an expansive surveillance program targeting left-leaning groups in Minnesota, infiltrating group chats, spying on meetings at libraries and churches, and secretly obtaining financial records of organizations that were never accused of crimes. Among groups targeted were labor unions, including the Communications Workers of America, the SEIU, and the AFL-CIO, and climate activists with Sunrise Movement. The massive spying operation began last winter as hundreds of thousands of Minnesotans joined protests demanding an end to a violent mass deportation campaign by ICE and other federal agencies. Government documents reveal DHS characterized the protesters as violent opportunists and agitators, unquote. Alleging they were involved in a widespread conspiracy, the surveillance operation arose from a White House directive known as National Security Presidential Memo, NSPM 7, which identifies a potential domestic terrorist as someone expressing anti-Christian, anti-capitalism, or anti-American views. The civil liberties advocacy group Defending Rights and Dissent called the surveillance a, quote, disturbing, invasive, and utterly unjustifiable attack on freedom of expression and political dissent. Democratic Senator Chris Van Hollander responded, saying, quote, these are the actions of an authoritarian state. In New Jersey, ICE has confirmed the death of a third immigrant in Newark that was first disclosed by Democratic Congressmember Rob Menendez. Jose Chajon Raxon from Guatemala reportedly suffered what appeared to be seizures and later died at the hospital, according to DHS. Chajon Raxon was detained at the privately run ICE jail known as Delaney Hall after being arrested July 18th. ICE claimed he was released from custody 4 days later, but provided no further details. ICE previously failed to notify of his death due to a new policy that no longer requires the agency to report on deaths that occur within 30 days after an immigrant is released from custody, even if he is released into a hospital. This is the third reported death connected to Delaney Hall since December, as prisoners and advocates have widely condemned chronic medical neglect inside the jail. Nationwide, more than 50 immigrants have died in ICE custody since Trump returned to office. In related news, in Washington state, Over 140 immigrants are entering the third day of a hunger strike at the notorious Northwest Detention Center in Tacoma, Washington. That's according to the advocacy group La Resistencia, which confirmed the action began August 11th. Among their demands is proper medical care, as several prisoners with broken or dislocated bones reportedly have not received treatment. Northwest and Delaney Hall are both operated by the for-profit private prison company Geo Group. In Texas, bulldozers have rolled into Big Bend National Park to tear down portions of the environmental landmark as part of the Trump administration's $46.5 billion effort to expand a massive border wall and other security infrastructure along the border with Mexico. Protesters gathered Thursday at Big Bend seeking to block construction of the wall after the Department of Homeland Security waived requirements that federal contractors comply with a broad slate of environmental laws, including the Endangered Species Act. Meanwhile, in southern Arizona, a protest camp predominantly led by queer and femme activists continues in the small border town of Lochiel to prevent the destruction of a grove of ancient cottonwood trees that federal contractors plan to destroy as they race to build another portion of Trump's border barrier with Mexico at a cost of about $500 million. Ukraine's proposed a deal with Russia that would see both sides halt attacks on civilian ships in the Black Sea. Reuters reports the offer came as part of an effort to reopen a crucial grain corridor amidst warnings that the attacks are driving up global food prices, which are already at their highest level since early 2023. The United Nations reports more civilians were killed or injured in Ukraine in July than in any month since Russia's full-scale invasion, with at least 437 deaths and over 2,600 injuries in Ukraine in July. Poland's prime minister says authorities have arrested a Russian national who is preparing to assassinate a Ukrainian-American citizen in Warsaw. Donald Tusk called it Russia's first attempted attack on a U.S. citizen in a NATO country. In Tokyo, the Japanese prime minister Thursday blasted Vladimir Putin over the Russian president's first ever visit to the disputed Kuril Islands. It's one of four islands claimed by both Russia and Japan.
6: This latest visit to Ituri by the incumbent president of Russia runs contrary to Japan's consistent position regarding the northern territories. Furthermore, it hurts the feelings of the Japanese people and is absolutely unacceptable.
0: Meanwhile, President Trump shared a video on Instagram Thursday showing former U.S. Marine Robert Gilman aboard a plane with Trump's special envoy Steve Witkoff following Gilman's release from Russian custody. He'd been jailed by Russia for over 4 years. Here in the U.S., Indiana's governor has declared a statewide disaster emergency and deployed the National Guard following severe storms that brought what officials called a once-in-a-millennium, once-in-a-thousand-year flooding event. More rain is expected this week in Indiana and neighboring Illinois, which also suffered flooding. Some 36 million people across the Midwest were under flood alerts Thursday. A federal judge has dismissed the Trump administration's lawsuit accusing Harvard University of failing to combat anti-Semitism on campus. The government had argued the university failed to protect Jewish community members during campus protests over Harvard's ties to Israel's assault on Gaza and Israel's occupation of Palestinian territories. A U.S. district judge in Massachusetts called incidents of anti-Semitism, quote, isolated and episodic. The Congressional Black Caucus is calling on the Department of Justice to investigate the mysterious death of Nolan Wells, an 18-year-old black college athlete whose body was found in July on a barrier island in Mississippi. Wells vanished after taking a boat to the island with a group of white friends over the July 4th holiday. His body was recovered several days later. Authorities say Wells may have accidentally drowned, but his family has questioned the official story in part because Wells' cell phone was found not with his body, but in the possession of one of his friends who returned home. This is Georgia Democratic Congress member Lucy McBath.
7: This brings back so many vivid memories for me and my own family, having lost Jordan to unnecessary gun violence in November 2012, Black Friday, simply because he was black and playing loud music in his car. And so here we are again today, here for the loss of another black young man in our community. And we find ourselves asking the same questions.
0: And in Washington, D.C., the board of directors for the Kennedy Center for the Performing Arts has voted to once again inscribe Donald Trump's name on the building and to shutter it for 2 years, allegedly to make renovations to the Performing Arts Institution. Thursday's vote by Trump-picked board comes despite a federal judge's order barring closure of the Kennedy Center and ordering the Trump administration to remove Trump's name from the building. Meanwhile, Senate Democrats are seeking an audit of spending on the White House East Wing and Ballroom after the Washington Post reported the Trump administration plans to spend at least $900 million on new construction. When Trump announced his plans to build a ballroom last year, he repeatedly promised the project would be funded entirely by private donors. And those are some of the headlines. This is Democracy Now!, democracynow.org, the War and Peace Report. I'm Amy Goodman. We begin today's show looking at the Democratic primary win of State Representative Justin Pearson, who's running to represent part of Memphis in the recently redrawn 9th Congressional District of Tennessee. Pearson won the Democratic House primary after running a campaign focused in part on opposing the unchecked growth of AI infrastructure, particularly Elon Musk's massive supercomputer data centers known as Colossus 1 and Colossus 2 in the Memphis area. Justin Pearson is known for his work as an environmental justice organizer and advocate. He gained national prominence 3 years ago when he was expelled from the Tennessee House for protesting Republicans' inaction on gun control. He was then voted back in. For decades, Memphis, the most populous city in Shelby County, formed the base of its own congressional district. Now the county is split among three districts that extend outward from the city. The majority black city was so-called cracked by Republican officials following a Supreme Court ruling that weakened the Voting Rights Act. Pearson's victory happened to fall on the 61st anniversary of the signing of the Voting Rights Act on August 6, 1965. Justin Pearson's district is currently represented by a Democrat, Steve Cohen, who's retiring. But the district now leans Republican. Pearson's opponent in November is Republican State Senator Brent Taylor, who's endorsed by President Trump. Justin Pearson will join us in a minute. But first, let's turn to his recent remarks at the Democratic convention in Texas.
8: So if the Republican Party is going to be the party licking the boot of the billionaires who are taking our land, polluting our water, and taking our jobs, then let us be the party of the working class in rural, suburban, and urban America alike. If the Republican Party is going to be the party of AI taking away our jobs, the party of corporate handouts and blank checks for foreign wars, let us be the party to deliver an increase to the minimum wage. Let us be the party to deliver universal health care. Let us be the party to deliver a federal jobs guarantee so Americans can put food on their table and a roof over their head. And let us be the party that demands a moratorium on data centers be passed by the United States Congress. If Republicans are going to be the party of big tech, big oil, big pharma, and big tobacco, giving tax breaks to the billionaires, let us be the party of the farmer and the factory worker, the nurse and the nail tech, the innovator and the immigrant. Let us be the party of the people. The people who still believe. The people who still hope. The people who still seek to make the American dream real in our lifetime.
0: That was Tennessee State Rep. and Democratic congressional candidate now, Justin Pearson, joining us today from Raleigh, North Carolina. Justin, welcome back to Democracy Now! Thank you so much for joining us. Congratulations on your victory. But this district is clearly changed. You won in a historically black majority district and the only Democratic district in Tennessee until it was redrawn in May. Can you talk about how you believe you won and this struggle across the country, across the political spectrum against data centers?
9: Yes, I believe that we won the Democratic nomination. And the reason we're going to win the general election is because we're focusing on the issues that people care about here in the state of Tennessee and honestly all across the country. Costs are too high. Gas is too expensive. Groceries are too high. People need access to health care. And people don't want toxic data centers polluting the air that they breathe. And so those are the issues that we're focusing on. Pass Medicare for all, increase the minimum wage, tax the billionaires, and make sure that we stop toxic data centers from popping up in our communities, whether they be in Memphis, Tennessee, or in Lawrenceburg, Tennessee. And we're finding Democrats, Republicans, and independents are all supporting that message because we believe that the best days for Tennessee are still ahead of us.
0: So tell us about Colossus 1 and Colossus 2, owned by Elon Musk. Explain how they were established there and what you're trying to do.
9: Yeah, Elon Musk and his company's pollution are killing our community. These data centers are intended to replace our jobs. There's no benefit to everyday working class people. It's only to the benefit of the billionaire class. 3 miles away from my wife and I's home is his first data center. He has built 2 more data centers in Memphis and Shelby County. And one, he just announced that he built without even telling the public that he was doing so. So our community was again taken advantage of. And currently he's operating 59 gas turbines out of North Mississippi that are illegally polluting our air in violation of the Clean Air Act. And the Department of Justice recently has enjoined into a lawsuit asking that they be allowed to continue to violate the Clean Air Act, pollute our air, because Grok and XAI, Elon Musk company, is being used as a part of the Iran war, a war which they said they'd already won a year ago. And so this company and this man don't care about our people, don't care about Tennesseans. And across the country, what we are seeing is folks rising up against the billionaire class. And these are Republicans, Democrats, and independents, all a part of our coalition, who are saying, I understand now, it's not a fight of right versus left. It's a fight of those who are at the top and the rest of us.
0: How did these Colossus 1 and 2 data centers, how did they get approved?
9: Yeah. The first thing, the Shelby County Health Department refused to follow their mandate from the Environmental Protection Agency to protect our air quality, and they allowed them to illegally pollute for an entire year without a permit. And then the Environmental Protection Agency went back and said, you know what, they should have gotten a permit for that. Despite that being the case, they went to Mississippi, and the Mississippi Department of Environmental Quality again has allowed them to violate the Clean Air Act and not follow the EPA's own rulings. We also had local folks, the mayor of Memphis, the mayor of South Haven, Mississippi, both have capitulated to Elon Musk and these companies, allowing them to really kill and to hurt our communities. We have research from Harvard professors that dozens of people are going to prematurely die. But it's the failure of democratic institutions, lowercase d, of elected officials, of regulatory agencies, allowing these billionaires and these billion-dollar corporations to exploit us, the more vulnerable communities, because historically, Valero Energy Corporation, Nucor Steel Corporation, the Tennessee Valley Authority have been able to do that in these communities, which are working class black communities in Memphis, working class white communities in South Haven. But that's what I think people are responding to, a need for our democratic institutions to actually stand up and to fight for our people. And before it was popular 2 years ago, that's what I was fortunate to be able to do in Westwood, in Boxtown. And that's what I'm going to do in the United States Congress, to protect all of our communities, to fight for all of us, to have the human right to clean air and clean water.
0: So in a moment, we're going to speak with Donovan McKinney, a DSA candidate who won in Michigan. One of his issues was gun control. As you are well known for as a state representative, you were expelled from the state House of Representatives for leading a fight against the gun lobby and raising questions about gun violence, though you were Memphis voted you back in. Can you talk about what you're calling for now in that area?
9: Absolutely. We need to mandate that everyone who has a firearm actually has a permit. In the state of Tennessee, it's a permitless carry state, and there are several states that are like that. And most reasonable gun owners believe that you need to have a permit to carry a firearm. And in our state, 70% of people agree with that. The reality is the number one cause of death for a child under the age of 18 in the United States of America, whether they're in Detroit with Congressman McKinney or they're in Memphis in Shelby County, is that gun injuries are the most significant cause of death. And it doesn't have to be that way. And I'm willing to stand up to the National Rifle Association. I've done it once. I'll do it in the United States Congress, because all of our community deserve to be safe. All of our schools and our teachers deserve to be safe. And reasonable people want common sense laws that are going to protect and save our lives. And that's what we need in Tennessee. And that's what we need across this country.
0: Justin Pearson, you previously helped lead a fight against $2 billion oil companies that wanted to build a pipeline through southwest Memphis that threatened groundwater and would seize land owned by some residents since the abolition of slavery in 1865. A film about the fight was called This Is Not a Drill. This is the trailer. You're in it.
10: Pipeline companies usually win.
11: I was threatened. People ran me off the road.
10: They think they're going to be able to come here and do whatever it is they wish without us fighting back.
12: These companies, they've got their narrative.
13: We've got a different narrative.
12: A narrative powered by the voices of ancestors.
14: We have to stop the continued expansion of fossil fuel infrastructure.
10: We learned the risk. Cancer was 4.1 times greater in southwest Memphis.
15: We have to save Louisiana in order to save this planet.
12: Find them guilty of environmental racism.
16: She is never going to stop.
12: Shackles can be broken together.
10: This has been the fight of my life.
17: So you feel like the safety of the world is in my hands?
18: Kind of.
0: The trailer for This Is Not a Drill that focuses on three activists, one of them, Justin Pearson. Now he has just won the Democratic primary for Congress. You won that, Justin Pearson, on August 6th, on the 61st anniversary of the Voting Rights Act, at a time when your district was redistricted, condemned by the NAACP and other groups around the country. We play that clip because we wanted to talk about this history you have of activism and now how you plan in this, what's believed now to be a red district, though it was a majority black district before redistricting. What's your strategy going into the general election against a Trump-supported Republican candidate?
9: Yeah, our strategy is the same as it was when we were fighting those $2 billion corporations. People power. It's believing that people who volunteer, people who donate, those who are given $31, those 55,000 people who are individual contributors, those who are knocking doors and making phone calls, is more powerful than the president of the United States and an entrenched status quo that is bent on making sure that our life is harder. Things don't have to be this way. And what I have seen over the last 6 years since that pipeline fight happened in the first place to now is that when we organize, we can win. And by building solidarity across race, across class, across rural and urban areas is how we see transformation. Because I've been to Giles County, Pulaski, where the Ku Klux Klan was founded, and 150 people met us there saying, how can we knock doors? How can we make phone calls? That's the type of change and transformation that's possible in this country if we continue to believe in it and tap into the spirit that I know we all have of building a more perfect union. And our campaign is just one of the modes that's doing that in the South. But we need everybody's help because it is a historic time, a historic moment. And if we're going to live up to the values and the ideals of those who made the Voting Rights Act a possibility, this is the time to fight for the country that we deserve.
0: Tennessee State Representative Justin J. Pearson from Memphis and Shelby County. He just won the Democratic primary for Congress in Tennessee's 9th congressional district, certainly a race we will continue to follow. Coming up, we go to Detroit to speak with Michigan State Rep Donovan McKinney. He won the Democratic primary for Congress on a campaign to get money out of politics and for Medicare for all. Stay with us.

0: Crying in the Streets, rendition of Zeeshan B in our Democracy Now! Studio. This is Democracy Now!, democracynow.org. Michigan made national headlines last week with the wins of progressive Democrats up and down the ballot in this battleground state. Dr. Abdul Al-Sayed won the Democratic primary for Senate. He joined us on Democracy Now! Last week. Check it out at democracynow.org. Our next guest is Democratic Socialist State Representative Donovan McKinney. He defeated two-term Democratic Congress member Shri Thanadar in the House primary to represent parts of Detroit and Wayne County. McKinney won on a platform to get corporate money out of politics, support for Medicare for all, and ending military aid to Israel, among other issues. In the general election, Donovan McKinney will face Republican nominee T.P. Nikoriak. In a press release after his victory, McKinney said, quote, "Today we showed why being always with the people is more than a slogan. It's a roadmap for the Democratic Party on how to move forward to defeat the fascism and divisiveness harming our country and to deliver the leadership the mighty 13th deserves," he said. McKinney took no corporate PAC money. His campaign was supported by the Justice Democrats, Working Families Party, DSA, and labor unions, including SEIU and National Nurses United. This is Donovan McKinney speaking alongside Senator Bernie Sanders and Senate candidate Abdul Al-Sayed on the Fighting Oligarchy Tour in Detroit in May about what it'll take to win Medicare for All.
1: We can't get any of this. Things that our communities, the people we love, absolutely deserve, unless we do something great, which is to get all big corporate money out of our politics. And when you guys send us to D.C. and Congress, as a nice congressman, I promise you this, on day one, I will sign on to the effort that Bernie Sanders, Congresswoman Summer Lee, they're leading the fight to overturn Citizens United. We can do that.
0: That's Michigan State Representative Donovan McKinney, who won the Democratic congressional primary, joining us now. Welcome to Democracy Now! Congratulations on your victory. What do you attribute it to, Donovan? You're 34 years old.
2: Yes. Thank you, Amy, and just the whole show for having me. You know, we built the biggest and baddest coalition in the country. I've been quoted on saying that, but it's so true. From our labor unions, shout out to UAW, SEIU, the National Nurses United, our building trades. For those folks who don't know, we were the only non-incumbent candidate that was running for federal office in Michigan. They got endorsed by the whole AFL-CIO. So that's pretty much all the unions. And then, you know, our congressional members from Bernie Sanders to Summer Lee, Rashida Tlaib, some of our CBC members to, you know, the local like folks, right? Our mayors, our city council folks, to even our most progressive organizations endorsed us, our faith leaders, and people have come together and realized that our district deserves better. And that's why we attributed our win. It was God first and foremost, but it was the people on the ground that helped us get across the finish line.
0: So talk about, number one, we were just talking with Justin Pearson, who's fighting the data centers. You've joined politicians across the country calling for a moratorium on data centers. What's happening in Michigan?
2: Yeah, so, you know, for those folks who don't know about the data center fight, data centers have been around for decades now, actually. But this is the first time that they're building at mass scale, like these big mega sites. And so, you know, as a state rep myself, we put some guardrails in the legislation, even though it was watered down because, you know, groups like Meta and, you know, Google that came in, flooded dollars to our elected officials to water down our legislation. But in Michigan, we put some protections in there. Doesn't necessarily go far enough, but at least we have some guardrails on there saying that if you take taxpayer dollars or if you're taking our tax credits here in our state, then you have to create a closed loop system and you know, protecting people's water and their electrical grid. But it doesn't go far enough. And so we're joining folks like Rep Pearson down there in Tennessee and other folks across the nation on a moratorium, because in reality, there's states that either don't have any laws on the books, have weak laws on the books. And in reality, what's happening is these big corporations are coming in bullying our local communities. I mean, I've seen it. They come in and say, hey, we're going to do this. You can't tell us what to do. And they just, you know, ravish our communities. I know folks that are living in neighborhoods right now, Amy, that they turn on a faucet and nothing comes out of it. Not necessarily in Michigan, but in other parts of the country. And so we do need a moratorium, but in reality, we need to make sure that these are union jobs and that, like, at the end of the day, people's environmental justice is protected.
0: And can you talk about Mop Up Michigan, go ahead, and what it stands for and the major utility there?
2: Yeah, so Mop Up Michigan is money out of politics. It stemmed from the legislation that myself and State Rep Dylan Wagela created last term, and we reintroduced it earlier this term, which is called Taking Back Our Power. Essentially, what it does is it bars a lot of our utility companies and our insurance companies, our corporate monopolies, from giving money to our elected officials in any capacity, whether it is a straight up campaign contribution or to, you know, shell organizations like C4s and C3s that are associated with the politician. And so what happens is we couldn't get a hearing in a Democratic trifecta last term that we had, or earlier this term with split government. So what happened is, Amy, people on the ground, organizations on the ground got fed up. And so they took our legislation and created a ballot initiative. Those folks collected over 600,000 signatures statewide. And by the grace of God, literally about two weeks ago or so, the State Board of Canvassers here in Michigan agreed to green light it on this year's November ballot. And once it gets on this year's November ballot, it's going to pass with probably 80% of the vote, because no matter if you're a Democrat, independent, Republican, doesn't matter what your political affiliation is, we can all agree that corporate influence in our politics is just too much.
0: What does it mean to you to be a Democratic Socialist? And do you see yourself, I mean, something like five Democratic Socialists have won their primaries now, the significance of this? And not only are you taking on a Republican candidate in your district, but you see yourself taking on the Democratic establishment.
2: Yeah, so listen, I'm currently running to represent the fifth poorest congressional district in the country. Fifth poorest. And I have a diverse district, you know, but Detroit is the blackest and poorest major city in all of America. And what I hear that's top of mind from my residents is that at the end of the day, no matter if they live in inner city Detroit or they live in a suburb downriver in my district, that they're having tough times to make ends meet. And so democratic socialism to me is, and how I define politics, is the redistribution of resources. That's it. And so I'm a big believer. You should be able to work one full-time job to not only make ends meet, but have disposable income, benefits to take care of your family, and a retirement to look forward to. I think that's the American dream. That's what most folks want to be able to do. But right now, folks are working two, three jobs, not even making ends meet, not even scraping by. I got seniors on fixed income. All they get from Social Security is $900 a month, and their rent is going up, their utility bills are skyrocketing, their out-of-pocket costs because of the Republican shenanigans with Trump and HR1, the one big ugly bill that they passed. The implementation of that is taking people's resources, whether it's food assistance and healthcare. So they got to spend a lot of money to do the doctor visits, to pay for life-saving medicine. And they have to make those decisions every single day, those tough decisions on how to live. And so for me, democratic socialism is about just that, working people, putting them first, instead of spending money overseas for bombs and weapons and wars that, you know, we have no business being in, like Iran. We're spending $1 billion a day on average in Iran, Amy. And you're telling me people in my district can't get the resources they need? I don't think that's an America anybody wants to live in.
0: Finally, Medicare for all. You have Abdul Al-Sayed, a doctor who wrote the book Medicare for All.
2: Yeah,
0: and you
2: did.
0: Made that a major component of your campaign.
2: Yeah, Yeah. So listen, Dr. Abdul Sayed, me and him, he endorsed me. I endorsed him. We got the endorsements of, you know, UAW, Bernie Sanders, you name it, Summer Lee, a lot of folks. And in reality, this is a coalition. You can't do it by yourself. So you need people in the legislature, in the House, but you need some folks in the Senate. And I'll tell you this, Amy, it's a couple of times that I've been disappointed in my short life on this planet, 34 years. And, you know, I have a beautiful wife, three amazing children, ages 4 and younger. And what type of word are we going to leave them? And so that is my conscience. That is what's top of mind and forefront for me every single day. And I know Abdul and I, we're working for Medicare for All, because whether you have a pre-existing condition or not, you deserve to get the care you need, as well as getting all this money out of our politics. Because in reality, the reason why we can't get what we all deserve and what we all need and what we all want is because we're spending dollars to do these corporate subsidies with no end in sight. And so we have to provide that relief, and we got to help our working people, because in reality, they are struggling. I can't stress enough how many times I've had folks cry in my arms or telling me, Donovan, please do something. Please do something. And this is our opportunity to do it, and we're going to do it, and I'm so excited about it.
0: Donovan McKinney, I want to thank you for being with us. Now, a Michigan state representative has won the Democratic House primary in Detroit. We will continue to follow that race. Coming up, American Doctor, a new documentary about three U.S. doctors who risk their lives to volunteer in Gaza. Back in 30 seconds.

0: Black by the Palestinian oud musician Huda Asfour in our Democracy Now! Studio. This is Democracy Now!, democracynow.org. I'm Amy Goodman. We end today's show looking at the new documentary, American Doctor. It tells the story of three U.S. doctors who volunteered in the besieged hospitals of Gaza, along with local medical staff who risked their lives on a daily basis to care for the sick and wounded. According to Palestinian officials, Israeli attacks have killed about 1,700 healthcare workers in Gaza since October 2023. American Doctor follows the orthopedic surgeon, Dr. Mark Perlmutter, the trauma surgeon, Dr. Feroz Sidwa from California, and the emergency physician from Chicago, Dr. Thayer Ahmed, who is Palestinian-American. This is the film's trailer. It begins with Dr. Ahmed.
1: I want to take you through what Gaza looks like when a hospital is totally overwhelmed. You're getting waves of patients. What do you prioritize? What do you have to treat them? You got no pain medicine to give the people whose legs have been blown off.
2: Three surgeons all working on one little girl for, what, 2.5 hours? And she's probably going to lose her right leg, left leg, and her left arm.
3: And she's starting to wake up. Let's get her warm.
4: As a Jewish physician, I knew nothing about Gaza. Like most Americans, I thought everybody out here were nothing but terrorists because that's what I was told.
2: I'm not Israeli, I'm not Palestinian, I'm not Christian, I'm not Muslim, I'm not Jewish. I don't really have any connection to it. But as an American, I just don't want my government involved in crimes.
5: I'm a Palestinian, I'm not a spokesperson, I'm a human being, I'm a U.S. doctor who wants to see babies like my babies not be killed anymore.
6: What surprised me most was how the carnage was focused on journalists, healthcare workers, and children.
7: This bomb.
8: Where was that?
2: That bomb hit the building.
8: There was a 15-year-old kid ready for discharge that was incinerated.
2: And if I had gone down and been changing that kid's dressing, there would have been three bodies and I would have been one of them.
9: When they hit a hospital, that's a deep tragedy that people will feel in the community for the foreseeable future.
10: We're just asking that hospitals not be targeted. Why that conversation is derailed in the United States is beyond me.
2: We do not have to accept that as Americans. The United States could stop sending jet fuel, bombs, all sorts of weapons. This is a political problem. We need a political solution.
11: We're a good pair. You talk intelligently and I talk emotionally.
12: It's on us to make sure that their stories are told.
13: I couldn't go to Palestine.
14: I got rejected. And then I come back to the United States and get detained by the Department of Homeland Security.
15: This is what my tax dollars did. What your tax dollars did, what my neighbor's tax dollars did. They have the right to know the truth.
0: The trailer of the new film American Doctor, and this is a clip from the film featuring Dr. Thayer Ahmed.
1: And I want to just take you through what it looks like when a hospital gets targeted and attacked, because this has become a pattern when it comes to the Israeli military. This has become a behavior that they started in October of 2023 when they struck Al-Ma'madani Ahli Baptist Hospital. And when that happened and that there was no accountability, we saw that this became a series of events that attacked every hospital.
0: That was Dr. Thayer Ahmed in the new documentary, American Doctor, that's opening around the country, starting here in New York. Dr. Ahmed is joining us now from Chicago, along with Dr. Feroz Sidwa from Stockton, California, also featured in the film, and the film's director, Po C. Tang. We welcome you all. An astounding film. And this is your directorial debut, isn't it, Po?
16: It is, and I think I picked an easy subject.
0: Let's start with Dr. Thayer, who we just heard. I was just looking at the headlines this morning. Thousands of Palestinians in Gaza cannot get out right now. Thousands of cancer patients and chronically ill people. What is the number? Who has defined that and who is stopping them?
17: Yeah, the WHO tells us that there are 18,000 people that need urgent evacuation out of Gaza.
7: because of what we've seen portrayed in this film, the deliberate attack by the Israeli military on the hospital and healthcare infrastructure, the killing of over 1,700 healthcare workers, and the abduction of senior medical physicians. And, you know, Amy, one of the things that we're trying to push for here is a corridor that used to exist before October 7th. Palestinians in Gaza could go to Jerusalem and get treated by Palestinian doctors in the hospitals there or the West Bank. And the Israelis have refused to allow that corridor to work. And so instead, we are watching people on this list every day that we get messages about get their name scratched off because they have died. People with treatable cancers, kids who should be surviving, their parents are having to bury them in Gaza.
0: Poe, talk about how you ended up making this film and focusing on these three men and, of course, through them, focusing on what is happening in Gaza.
16: Amy, you know, I was a journalist for a long time before I became a documentary filmmaker and producer. And it really was, it really cut deep as a former journalist to see my former colleagues at Al Jazeera English being targeted and executed. And then sitting and being situated in New York and hearing the deafening silence, I guess I didn't know what else to do. It was like a lot of deep despair. And then it came for the search on, like, okay, what can my contribution be? You know, as somebody who was a journalist, who was a documentary commissioner, who was an executive for a studio. So one thing, as a former studio executive, it wasn't lost on me that Americans like to watch medical dramas. Every year, you're going to see two or three, you know, and I'm a big fan of medical dramas, from The Pitt, going back to ER, going back to Grey's Anatomy. I love Scrubs. So there was something about doctors, hospitals, and human mortality. And I thought to myself, you know what? Maybe this is the way. Maybe we could make The Pitt. The difference is it's real and it's set in Gaza. And this is how we're going to bring Palestine back to the United States.
0: So, Poe, in the opening scene, we see you with Dr. Mark, with Dr. Perlmutter, and you are struggling with the question of whether or not to show the images of Palestinian children killed in Israeli airstrikes in Gaza. And Dr. Mark tells you Israel took away their dignity. Their bodies tell the story of this trauma, of this genocide. You're not doing them a service by not showing them.
16: You know, on that scene, it was one where...
0: You were at his home in North Carolina.
16: I was at his home in North Carolina. It's the second day of filming. And Mark is furious with me. And so that moment, I was really confronted by Mark. So what are you doing here? So what is the point of this film if you don't want to show this? And, you know, all my years as a documentary commissioner and also as a journalist, you know, it's like, as filmmakers, as journalists, we always grapple with how much do we show? We show too much, it's gratuitous. People are going to turn away. They're not going to want to watch. They already don't want to see what's on the social media feeds. They don't want to follow. You show too little. It's a big disrespect because it's not real.
0: Let's go to Dr. Mark Perlmutter in a clip from American Doctor.
17: Can you
18: do a thumbs up?
19: One at a time. Do a thumbs up. Each finger at a time.
18: Do a thumbs up.
20: There was a head.
17: I think augmenting his EPO and giving him some wrist extension would, because if I hold his wrist in extension, he has meaningful digital extension. So he would be a wonderful candidate for tendon transfers.
20: This time?
17: Yeah, we can do it this machine.
21: He will reconnect the tendons so he can lift his wrist and thumb.
0: And this is Dr. Feroz Sidwa sitting here in New York in our studio, but from the clip from American Doctor, preparing to leave Gaza.
22: I'll see you soon, man. Thanks for everything. Send me a picture of your wedding, yeah?
20: Of course.
22: I'll see you
20: Thanks
22: soon.
20: To come here.
22: No. I hope I'll see you soon.
20: Thank you. Thank you for everything.
22: No, thank you for everything, my friend. Nice to meet you, my friend. Thanks for everything. See you soon.
17: Inshallah.
22: Inshallah.
23: Was not prepared for this.
22: It's this weird thing that happens when you leave Gaza and you really feel like you have no right to leave.
0: So, Dr. Feroz Sidwa, that's you leaving Gaza. Talk about how you went to Gaza, the number of times you were there.
22: Yeah, so I went in March and April of 2024, and then again in March and April of 2025. That's that you're watching there. I tried to go again in November of 2025, but the Israeli military blocked me from entering. You know, between the two times, Gaza changed a lot. It actually got a lot, very significantly worse. The overcrowding was worse. The damage to the healthcare system was much worse. But yeah, the second time is when you see me in that clip.
0: And talk about why you chose to go to Gaza.
22: Well, I don't have any ethnic or religious connection to the Middle East. My family's from a small minority in India and Pakistan. But I grew up in the United States. I was born here. I'm an American. And the United States is intimately involved in what's going on. We provide almost all of the weapons, all of the funding, the diplomatic support at the UN, stopping other countries from solving this issue, which is pretty easily solved. And I don't think Americans want to be doing that. I think that's why most of this is hidden from them. So I knew that by going there, I could, number one, provide medical care because I'm a trauma surgeon, so that's what I'm good at doing. But I could also bear witness, and then I could come back and try to tell people what was going on and try to change things.
0: And
22: if
0: you
22: we could.
0: Say, I don't feel I have the right to leave.
22: It's a very strange thing when you leave Gaza. You know, you almost. It seems like a moral or ethical obscenity that I just get to walk out of this place and these children otherwise have to live in this Hobbesian place where their parents' legs can be blown off or they can be kidnapped and tortured or they can be starved or they can,
0: How many kids have died?
22: How many children have died in Gaza? The count from the Ministry of Health is 20,000. It's by my estimate, it's probably closer to 70,000, but that's...
0: So you get in twice, you're denied once. Dr. Thera Ahmed, you're Palestinian-American with the Palestinian-American Medical Association as well. You weren't able to get in as much.
3: Yeah, I've been denied 5 consecutive times, most recently
0: July
3: 29th. Because my parents and my grandparents are Palestinian. Because I am Palestinian, that is the reason that we are being rejected. There's a deliberate effort, Amy, to separate the West Bank from Jerusalem

0: Sam Abu Haykal, driving with his parents in the car, going from Bethlehem to Hebron, a 10-15 minute drive. And an Israeli soldier shoots at the car, hitting Sam in the head. You know, his mom recently said that she's not even wiping his fingerprints from the oven. She can't bring herself to do that for her baby boy.
1: And who died. So,
0: yeah, who died. He was killed. They had to bury him.
1: The final scene of the film is of Israel's double-tacked strike on Nasser Hospital. This was exactly a year ago in August, that killed at least 20 people, including five Palestinian journalists. Susama Masri, a photojournalist with Reuters, Mohammed Salama, a photojournalist with Al Jazeera, Mariam Abu Daka, a freelancer who worked with the Associated Press, Moaz Abu Taha, a photographer, and Middle East Eye freelancer Ahmed Abu Aziz. Talk about the significance of this moment. Were any of you there? And what it meant to hit the hospital. And then when people went to try to save these people who'd set up a camera, the journalists, they were hit.
0: Yeah, I mean, this is not something that is unique to Nasser specifically. That's the third or fourth time it's been attacked by the Israeli military. I was there one of the first times in January and February 2024, when the Israeli military surrounded, raided, and actually abducted Dr. Khaled Abu Sir, who's been on this program, and as well as multiple times afterwards when Feroz and Mark were actually there, and it was hit.
1: You were at Nasser, just not then.
2: Not during that attack that you mentioned, but before. On March 23rd.
3: And speaking of, you know, like all the journalists were killed on that stairwell, like that is where our team would transmit footage to us. So it's not like they're just attacking willy-nilly, you know. It's very concerted effort in targeting anywhere where journalists and trying to transmit information and footage out to the rest of the world.
1: And you use much footage from Palestinians, right?
3: Absolutely.
1: On their iPhones, on their phones.
3: Yeah. No, actually not. Actually, no? We were relying on a cinematographer. A director of photography by the name of Ibrahim Al-Otla. There were two of our colleagues, Ibrahim and our co-producer, Mohammed Sawaf. So much of what you see in the film, it's a credit to them and also because of their sacrifice of how much they want it out in the world.
1: And before we go, both of you doctors have a pin on Free Dr. Hussam Abu Safia. In this last 30 seconds, talk about, you know, the former head of Kamel Adwan, the pediatric hospital, Dr. Thayer, you knew him.
0: Yeah. I mean, this is somebody who has been abducted, is in prison without charge, is being tortured. His lawyer thinks that he is on the brink of death, and his family continues to ask the world to stand up. He's one of 14 senior Palestinian medical doctors who should be in Gaza leading the recovery and reconstruction, and instead they're being beaten to death by Israeli soldiers. He's in an underground prison in Israel, one that was shut down previously and reopened for this specific purpose.
1: We're going to leave it there, but people can see this film all over the country. Poe, where?
3: We're kicking off in New York, and then we go to L.A., San Francisco, and then it's going to be in 77 theaters across U.S. and Canada. And I will say, like, before we began, we did not ever think that, you know, a film like this could go mainstream. But now we have, and so we hope people will be able to watch it.
1: Poe C. Tang, first-time director of this incredible documentary, American Doctor, and Dr. Feroz Sidwa and Dr. Thayer Ahmed, thank you so much. I'm Amy Goodman. Thanks for joining us.
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5: 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Radio is yours. What is success? What does it mean to be successful? Is it all about money? Or is it all about love, fame, attention? Or is it some secret other thing that we've yet to explore? I'm Brianna Wheeler, and I want to know what success means to the people that I think are successful. Because success can mean so many different things to so many different people.

0: Hello, and welcome to Success Stories, a 30-minute radio program and accompanying podcast featuring Portlanders who have found success in unique and inspiring ways and have shifted Portland's economic, creative, and cultural landscape in the process. Today, I'm talking to David Raycroft, the chief goblin wrangler and founder of Geek Week PDX, and his chief art goblin, Amy Mothercraft. Thank you so much for joining me today.
1: Thank you for having us.
2: Of course. Yeah, so happy to be here.
0: It's a pleasure to have you both. So for the uninitiated, David is the founder of Geek Week, which has kind of become this iconic series of events that happens right around Comic-Con or Rose City Comic-Con every year. Absolutely. So I'm taking it that you're like, this is nerd stuff.
2: Nerd and nerd adjacent.
0: So tell me, how did you find yourself at the helm of Geek Week? What inspired you to launch this as a in conversation with the Rose City Comic Con?
2: Yeah. So, well, first of all, I'm just an old school nerd, back before it was cool. And a few of my friends and I were kind of sitting around joking, saying, you know what we need is a Burger Week for geeks, right? We need an excuse to go out and maybe check out some places we've never been to. And we thought that maybe we could get two or three game stores together and do a traveling game tournament or have a couple of Dungeons and Dragons sessions and highlight the cult movies that are always playing in Portland. You know, there's always something kind of nerdy going on, and we just thought, you know, we'll shine a light on it. Mm-hmm. Well, turns out Portland is a lot nerdier than I thought.
0: Really?
2: there are tens and possibly hundreds of thousands of us wandering the streets and neighborhoods of Portland. So when we started spreading the idea, it went like wildfire. Fast forward to last year, we had over 120 small businesses, organizations, and individuals that developed more than 70 nights of exclusive programming for Geek Week.
0: Whoa.
2: That was in our second year.
0: Whoa.
1: So cool.
2: Rose City Comic Con was a big part of that. Part of the reason that we select the week following Rose City Comic Con is we were hoping to inspire the 65,000 guests of Rose City Comic Con to get out and explore more, to go a little further beyond the convention center and discover what we already knew, that Portland is a uniquely geeky city. Rose City jumped on it. They loved the idea of being more involved with the community and have become a really robust marketing partner, helping to spread the news about Geek Week. And like I said, it just has been organic. Mm-hmm. Wonderful people like Amy have gotten involved and just come up with wonderfully creative ideas that a small group of nerds could never come up with on our own. And it's just continuing to grow. This year, we're looking at maybe 101 nights in 10 days of program. So fingers crossed. We're at 95 right now. We hope to get to 101.
1: That is just we'll get there.
0: That's wild. So is it an astute observation to make to say that people from all over the, well, at least all over the nation come to Portland for the Rose City Comic Con?
2: Yeah, absolutely.
0: So was it like, is that hard to see people, prior to you establishing Geek Week, is it kind of hard to see nerds from all over the world come to your city and not necessarily engage with the very things that make this city so uniquely nerdy?
2: Absolutely. Absolutely. And that was why we wanted to do that. And that is why, you know, Geek Week in and of itself isn't really a thing. It is all the things that all the other small businesses and individuals and organizations do. And we just help people find it easier. Mm-hmm. And absolutely, you know, I love Rose City Comic Con, and conventions are really important to the ecosystem of Portland, but they're kind of like casinos, right? Like, by design, they want you to come in and never leave.
3: Uh-huh. Mm-hmm. And empty your pockets.
2: We wanted to let people know that right down the street, you know, literally spitting distance from the convention center, is Creepy's Clown Bar.
3: Right.
2: If you've ever been, it's phenomenal. It's quirky. It's weird. It's so Portland, and the burgers are phenomenal. Right. Hop across the river. Raven's Manor is arguably the best haunted bar in America. And if you go a little further, in fact, Portland is a mecca for the best of nerd culture. So Books with Pictures voted the best comic shop in America. As a matter of fact, their sister store in Eugene just won the award as well this year.
3: Wow.
2: The Eisner Award for best comic shops in America. Mm-hmm. It's only the second woman-owned comic shop to ever win the award.
3: Oh my gosh, I love Portland.
2: There is a arcade called Next Level Pinball in Hillsborough. Mm-hmm. For the last 4 years, it's been voted the best arcade in America. OMSI was voted by readers of Newsweek, as the best science museum in America. It beat out the Smithsonian Institution as the best science museum in America.
3: Wow.
2: Like, we are a dirty city.
1: Well, and so much of Comic-Con is businesses that kind of follow around the Comic-Cons all over the country, right? Mm-hmm. So it's so cool to have that representation come out, you know, once you leave the halls of the auditorium that it's in, you know, and you realize, like, we're drenched in it here. So it's, you know, what a fun adventure to have outside of that.
3: Right. Well, to that end, so what does that outreach look like? So we have established that this is a nerdy city. We have some of the choice top elite nerd stuff is happening in our city. When you're like, what does the outreach look like? How are these relationships crystallizing?
2: Yeah. So a lot of it is feet on the street, and a lot of it is grassroots networking. I mean, the neat thing about nerd culture is, a lot of it happens online, right? A lot of it happens. There are lots of little bubbles, but the bubbles intersect in really amazing ways. So when you get somebody excited about something like PPK Brewing, for instance, does a progressive Dungeons & Dragons campaign. They've done it every year for Geek Week. They do 10 days of increasing difficulty campaigns in Dungeons & Dragons. And as your party progresses through the campaign, you earn real loot that you can spend at a marketplace that they have at the end of Geek Week. Well, that audience also ends up going to the Flash Tattoo event happening down the street, down Hawthorne Boulevard. The neat thing about geek culture is when you knock on the doors, you find a nerd behind every door. I filled out the form and went to the city council meeting to say, hey, we want to do this thing called Geek Week. And the next thing you know, I had folks from the city councilor offices coming forward and saying, we want to issue a proclamation.
3: Wow.
2: This year, again, the mayor's office is issuing a proclamation officially declaring September 11th through the 20th Geek Week PDX.
3: Congratulations.
2: So, you know, we're working hard to build that awareness sort of beyond the Pacific Northwest to say, come to our city, It's inherently nerdy. I've started building relationships with groups like Travel Portland, with the economic development organizations within the city to help cultivate that message that says, you know, every city has a sports team. Every city says that they've got a great food culture, and Portland has a way better than average food culture, and our food truck culture is off the hook. But nobody competes for the geeks, right? There are
3: put that on a t-shirt.
2: Yeah. There are 240 million people in America that identify as a nerd, and we can give them a home, whether it's for 1 week a year or as the destination for people to discover. And aspirationally, that's where we want to go, right? We want to help the rest of the world realize that Portland is, in fact, the nerdiest city in the world. In the best possible way.
3: Yeah, we mean that complimentary. That is absolutely. Yes, absolutely. You talked about so this is the third year of Geek Week. So you've seen this kind of organic growth happen that seems like it's fueled a lot by the nerds in the city that kind of want to be a part of this. So you also talk about appealing nationwide. How do you see that? Where does this journey take you next so that you find these millions more people and invite them in? Like, what is that, in your mind, what does that look like?
2: Yeah, so I think it looks like two things. Conceptually, the reality is nerd culture is way more than comics and gaming and video games.
3: Right.
2: There are food nerds, there are wine nerds, are sneaker nerds, art nerds. It's really about people that are passionate, enthusiastic, and really obsessive about their interests, right? And when you take all of those interests, food, wine, comics, gaming, tattoos, sneakers, Portland is at the top of every list. It's the top of every best food city in America list. It's at the top of, you know, the Willamette Valley is second only to Napa,
3: right,
2: as a wine destination. So it's like I said, it's taking those bubbles, right? Those mainstream interests like food and wine and crafts, and showing them, bringing them into our nerdy little world, and saying this is where the bubbles intersect. So that's the how, right? Is we the random goblins of Geek Week are building those bridges between the People's Courts is a pickleball court out on 82nd Avenue. And for the last 2 years, they have stepped up to do special programming for Geek Week.
3: Wow.
2: Pickleball, geeks. You wouldn't think that there's a match there, but there is.
3: Sure.
2: Right? That's the secret. You know, aspirationally, where do we want to go? We want to be the South by Southwest of the Pacific Northwest, right? We want art, music, cinema, technology, because all of those geeky interests come together, and Portland has such great foundation in all of it.
1: A neurodivergent wonderland, right?
2: Like exactly. Exactly. So, you know, this year we've added several live performances, from comedy to music to spoken word. And one of the coolest things that we're excited about is how the artistic community has stepped up. So Amy, our intrepid chief art goblin came up with the idea of doing an art hunt, and I think we should hear from her about what it is and how it came to be.
3: Amy, tell me everything. Let me tell you what I know. I already know that you have created an event that spans the breadth of the city, and it's called Sneaky Sasquatch. Is that true? Explain yourself.
1: That is true. It is definitely going to be a really fun thing. That at first, when we started talking about it, we were hoping for four artists, to show enthusiasm to join in, and we were looking around the city for permanent fixtures of Sasquatches around, and hoping that, you know, we could get these businesses to maybe join in. We have over 25 artists. Wow. Are we getting up to 30? Did we get up to? We're 30.
2: Involved now.
1: That was unexpected, and just the enthusiasm from people wanting to house the Bigfoots, the Sasquatches, mm-hmm. It's so fun to see the enthusiasm of people in the city wanting to take part in an art hunt.
3: Right.
1: So yeah, it's been a lot of fun setting it up so far, for sure.
3: This is kind of a gorgeous illustration of the bubbles coming together, right? Because you've got art nerds and then cryptozoology nerds. That's a whole different classification of nerd.
1: Yes,
3: but this, absolutely. I see it coming together in this way.
1: Well, it was all sort of I loved so much. I started working with Geek Week last year doing crafts during Fantasy Fest, and it was so much fun to be involved and getting to know David and Lisa, the other co-founder, just talking ideas with them. And it really felt like all of a sudden, all these ideas that I have all the time are being very well received. and I'm like, oh, okay. and really right around the same time, I also participate in a worldwide art hunt that's called Game of Shrooms. That's in June, and it is worldwide. Such a cool thing. People just leave art around, and if you find it, you get a new art. So cool.
3: That's great.
1: And I loved the idea of that, because you're really going into other spaces you don't normally go to, and that, to me, kind of encompasses what Geek Week is about, is really opening the city back up to the possibilities of all the different businesses, all the different just people that have something to share and something to add. I was trying to think of something sort of along the same lines, but what's even more iconic in the Pacific Northwest than mushrooms?
3: Hello.
1: Our friend Bigfoot. So it kind of formed from that, and just how many are already existing and around, and how many different representations there are of them. And I really, truthfully, I was just really curious to see what different artists would do,
3: right,
1: when given free range. And so we're speckling these throughout the city in parks, restaurants, gift shops, hotels. There's going to be one like at City Hall, for instance, as well. We'll be doing a press conference with that one when that opens up. And really the goal is to introduce you to new arts, artists, new art forms in the Portland area, to introduce you and take you to new parts of the community in the city that you haven't been before, or to reintroduce you to places that you once loved, to really just wake this city up again and turn it back into a community like I feel like a lot of us felt like it once was.
3: Right. Yeah, I see it's very compelling to have an exhibit that kind of activates these spaces, because downtown is still very crispy, crunchy, cobwebby, lonely.
1: Yeah, a little sparse.
3: Yeah, this, I feel like this speaks to the crow exhibit that's happening right now. It speaks to Leica's cats all over the place. It gives the Portlanders a reason to get out and explore the city. It activates new spaces, but furthermore, it marries what it speaks like what David was talking about bringing these cultures together, and this overlap is where the magic happens. Like, there's sparkle in that overlap. And chase that, you know, that's yeah. really beautiful.
1: Yeah. Well, you know, and that's one of the, you know, beauty things about like the things like the crows, we're actually going to be overlapping in some areas.
3: That's awesome.
1: So you can go ahead and send yourself on some side quests while you're at it. And, right. And actually, speaking of, we also have side quests within the Sneaky Squatch. We've got this 20 something amount that we're hiding around the city, but then there's also side quests to go find ones that are in some local restaurants and things. There's side quests to find them with the Venderia, vending machines that we see in all the bars here in Portland. So really we really are trying to take you on a bit of a journey around the city.
2: And it's created its own lifespan and ecosystem. We're going to have live events where you can meet the artists.
3: Love that.
2: There's going to be painting classes associated with Sneaky Sasquatch.
3: Wow.
2: There's going to be, I mean, the neat thing is it goes from 2-inch minis to 8-foot sculptures.
3: Love.
2: And everything in between. We've even got a film that we're going to be highlighting as part of Sneaky Sasquatch, a short. The magic of Geek Week is that we make connections.
3: Right.
2: There are people like Amy that has an idea, and then we help her find a venue to bring that idea to life. And then we find a partner that wants to highlight their game or their music or whatever and let them go do a thing.
3: Right.
2: That's what's the most satisfying for me. We've been able to do some specific events for charity. So this year, our grand finale party is a Warrior Princess Bash benefiting the Dornbacher Children's Hospital, specifically their Extra Life Therapeutic Gaming Program.
3: When I hear you talk about the connections that you're forming, like the way that the community is engaged with this, what I'm hearing is a description of success. Is this, you're looking at this and saying, oh my gosh, Does this feel like success? Is this your success story?
2: Absolutely. Absolutely. You know, Geek Week PDX, it is nonprofit. We're not a nonprofit organization because we're not that organized. we will eventually get organized. But it is making those connections. It's inspiring whether it's an individual or an organization to do something they've never done before, or have always, better yet, it's what they've always wanted to do and just needed permission.
3: Ooh,
2: you know?
3: Deep.
2: If you are a sports bar, but deep down inside, you're a Star Trek nerd, you know what? Geek Week is your chance to let your freak flag fly.
3: Yes.
2: Mm-hmm. And that's really where the magic happens, right? You have permission to do something fun and quirky and nerdy, and there's a group of people that'll help you figure it out if you don't know how to do it yourself.
3: Wow.
2: And if you do, good on you, and we'll shout it from the mountaintop.
3: Fabulous.
1: Right? And help the rest of us.
3: Yeah. What are there any like notable hurdles that you've encountered on this journey? And how did you overcome them?
2: Yeah.
3: The real question.
2: I'll get back to you on that second answer. So I think that, so the first one, and again, we're still a baby.
3: Right.
2: Like this is only our third year, was awareness, mm-hmm. right? Was letting people know this was a thing. And honestly, I didn't overcome it. People like Amy did.
3: Are businesses like climbing over each other to be a part of Geek Week now? Are you just like inundated with requests?
2: Absolutely. Absolutely. And the neat thing for any small business out there, if you want to be involved in Geek Week, do something and tell us about it and you're involved.
3: Done.
2: Like there's no cost. There's no sign up. There's no... Like it's really about creating that groundswell of interest and activity, and if you need help, let us know. By the way, if you need help now, we probably can't help a lot, but the invitation is open.
3: in the zeitgeist, there's so many conversations about building community. How are we building community? How are we fortifying? How are we sustaining? And a lot of those conversations are rooted in like, well, I had an event, or I'm throwing a party, and there's always a cost associated with it. Well, I want to be a part of this community, so I have to buy the $10 ticket, the $15 ticket, the $20 ticket. This, what Geek Week is to me, and I think probably to all the participants, is just an absolute smash of that rubric. Like, just the idea that I have to pay to be a part of this community that, I mean, essentially, like, you're born a nerd. You are or you aren't, you know? Exactly. You're in it to win it if you're a geek. So to be, like, to have that invitation and have it not be monetarily, like, beleaguered, you know?
2: Right.
3: Really, to me, that's where the success story of Geek Week is that it's open, it's inclusive, we can all participate, and there's not a dollar sign attached to it.
2: Not at all. Not at all.
3: Love it. Who are you looking up to?
2: Who am I looking? So, locally, I've been very inspired by Winter Lights.
3: Their story is
2: they started as a couple of artists putting up a couple of sculptures and thought it was cool. They saw it happening in Europe and thought, and now it's massive, right? Hundreds of thousands of people come to Portland for the Winter Lights. So that kind of organic sort of it, people just love it and get involved. So that I would say that the folks behind Winter Lights, which I've actually been able to start meeting and getting introduced to, have been a big inspiration for what I'm trying to do. So what we're all trying to do.
3: Yeah.
0: Big thanks to this week's guests, David Raycroft and Amy Mothercraft of Geek Week. 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I'll talk at you next week, and until then, remember, success is what we make it.

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My name is Ross Beach. The show's called Alive with Pleasure, coming at you Friday afternoons from 2 to 4 on the X-Ray FM radio and internet waves. Don't forget about the internet. Got a special show this week. I'm being joined as basically a co-host for the entire 2 hours by a gentleman who is a show promoter, a magazine publisher, an organizer of events.

0: for both cancer research and Ukraine, a punk rock bassist, an all-around fixture of the Vancouver, British Columbia scene. Thank you so much, Dave Bowes, for being on the air today.
1: Thanks for having me on the show, Ross. It's a real pleasure.
0: Some people might know you from your rock and roll, your nom de rock.
1: My nom de rock, yes.
0: Dirk Bentley.
1: Yeah, that's really just a social media name. And people who don't know me that well have called me that. I initially put it up there just so I could filter those people out.
0: Right.
1: And if anyone reached out to me as Dirk, I would know that they didn't actually know me in real life. But I derived the name from Dirk Gently, from Douglas Adams.
0: Mm-hmm.
1: I was always a huge fan of Douglas Adams.
0: I read, I think, all the Hitchhiker's Guide books as a youth.
1: Yeah, I've read them again recently. Yeah. I don't often reread
0: them. I'm sure they hold up.
1: They do. They're fantastic.
0: So one of the things, we're going to talk about a lot of things with Vancouver and the scene there, the history there, but we're going to start off from the top. You are in a kind of a legendary punk band up there called I, Brain Eater.
1: I have that privilege, yeah. Yeah.
0: And they have a new record, and they're going to be playing a release show up in Vancouver, BC in October.
1: Yeah, October 10th at the Wise Hall in East Van.
0: So the new record, so there's some brand new tracks, some new compositions on there, and some classic I, Brain Eater stuff.
1: Re-recordings of classic songs, yeah. We're going to play a couple of those today.
0: Uh-huh.
1: I guess we're going to start off with an original recording of a classic, and then we're going to play a couple of ones that we've re-recorded for the new record.
0: Yeah, to give people an idea of what I, Brain Eater was all about back in the early 80s.
1: Yeah.
0: Because this
1: even the late 70s,
0: yeah,
1: goes back to.
0: Yeah, I was going to say the mastermind behind this band has been doing it since 78, you said?
1: I think 78 was his first one, yeah. Yeah, Jim Cummins. And he's a well-known visual artist. I barely know a living room in Vancouver that doesn't have at least one Jim Cummins piece in it. So he's ubiquitous.
0: Yeah. I also want to mention right up top, today is day one of a special 8-day-long mini fun drive for the station. As many of you know, we are in the process of creating a new event space and a new studio space. And the way that we're able to do that is through listener support. So we have some giveaways. If you donate during the next, between now and next Friday, essentially, there's a giveaway for a garden party, a garden consultation, and your own private party at the new X-Ray Studio with an X-Ray DJ spinning music for you. And I'll talk more about the different prize or the different giveaway levels later. But it's going to be an amazing space. It's going to be a place for gathering. It's going to be a third space, the kind of thing that we really need in the society. A place for, you could have your game night there. You can like have a record swap there like they talked about on the promo we just heard. So head over to xray.fm/donate or just xray.fm and I think it'll be obvious at that point. And yeah, give to support our station move into our new digs that we're going to be next door to Kickstand Comedy. So that is very exciting. And I might even be broadcasting live from there eventually. No promises.
1: That sounds like it'll be fun.
0: Yeah. I mean, I'm pretty comfy here in the basement, but we'll see.
1: Yeah, your commute is really good right
0: My
1: now.
0: My commute is so nice. Yeah, let's give a listen to that I, Brain Eater track. This one, I got this particular version. I think it's the exact same recording from the early EP.
1: Yeah.
0: But this was also on a soundtrack from a movie called Terminal City Ricochet.
1: That's right, yeah. With the... Joe Keithley, I have to use his non-profane name.
0: Yeah. Non-profane names only, yeah. In the afternoon.
1: And Jello Biafra.
0: Yeah, from Dead Kennedys. And I think Alternative Tentacles put the soundtrack record out.
1: They did.
0: And then after this, we have, in addition to all the Canadian music we're going to be hearing, there's also a lot of other shows I'm going to be previewing. Coming up after the I, Brain Eater track, we're going to do some Breeders and Team Dresh and local band Barnaby Jones. is going to be playing somewhere. I'm going to look all that up later. Oh, Barnaby Jones is going to be at Dante's tomorrow night. And Breeders and Team Dresh are going to be over at Pioneer Square on Tuesday. So we're going to get a little sneak preview of them. But first, this is a track called Modern Man. This is I, Brain Eater on X-Ray FM.

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1: Coming up next, they'll be at Pioneer Square on Tuesday night this coming week. 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

0: That was local music from Barnaby Jones on X-Ray FM, a track called Little Bugs. I got that one off of the PDX Pop Now Volume 22 compilation that came out last year. Barnaby Jones playing at Dante's Tomorrow, along with Nervous State, Too Close for Comfort, Interstate, and The Keiths. Pretty good lineup. Before that, we heard two in a row from artists performing at Pioneer Square on Tuesday night. We heard Team Dresch, their song Your Hands, My Pockets. And before that, The Breeders with their classic Saints from the last Splash record. And we kicked off the show today with I, Brain Eater, their classic song Modern Man. And I'm joined as my co-host today by a member of the current lineup of I, Brain Eater from Vancouver, British Columbia, the esteemed Dave Bose.
1: Hi there.
0: So the new I, Brain Eater record has some new songs I mentioned and also some re-recordings. That Modern Man track has a new version also?
1: Yeah, so that was the original released 1980 on Planet X EP. Which was a flexi disc, which was kind of fun.
0: Oh, fun.
1: That was his first vinyl release. And he's only released three albums. The next one was I Hear Where You, which is more or less totally solo recorded. And then the one that most of the stuff, most of the catalog comes from, which was 1985, Artist, Poet, Thief. But so this one was the first EP, Modern Man, and we've re-recorded that on the record that's coming out October 10th. We re-recorded a couple of songs. I'm going to play a couple that are off of Artist, Poet, Thief, but it's the new versions of them, so we get to world debut them here today.
0: Nice.
1: And yeah, no one's heard these outside of the fam. And yeah, that first record, it was quite an all-star Vancouver punk royalty lineup. Art Bergman was in the band. Dave Gregg, I think Dave Gregg was in at that point. He was in very early on. I think he was on that recording. I'm not entirely sure. But he was a member of DOA for many years. And from the Modernettes, Buck Cherry, who gets royalty payments from the LA band because he came up with the name first.
0: Oh, funny.
1: They have to pay him every year to continue using that name. So, well done, Buck.
0: Yeah.
1: But he's a well-known, he was a journalist and an author later on as well. He wrote a great biography of his days in the punk scene called Guilty of Everything, which he was. very entertaining, and a couple other books that are very good. But anyway, his band back in the 80s was the Modernettes. And I guess we have a track lined up.
0: Yeah, we do. It's funny. So when you started telling me about some of these bands and the history in Vancouver, I realized like exactly how ignorant I've been about like where some of these bands are from. Like I didn't know DOA was Canadian or Skinny Puppy for that matter.
1: Oh yeah, there's a big a big Jim Cummins Brain Eater connection to Skinny Puppy as well. He did the art for Too Dark Park, which is like, I think, their third album, 1992. And it's a section of a larger painting that he did, but it's quite iconic for Skinny Puppy fans. People have that album art as tattoos and stuff. So,
0: is the original artwork on display somewhere?
1: Somebody, I forget the story, but somebody has it. Yeah, somebody has the painting.
0: It's privately owned.
1: Yeah, I think it was at a studio. It was at Mushroom or something. I could be imagining all of that, but somebody has it now. Yeah, it's out there somewhere.
0: Yeah, let's give a listen to the Modernettes. So this is also from 1980. It's around the same time as Modern Man by I, Brain Eater, and some of the same players, seemingly.
1: Yeah. Well, the Modernettes was a trio. The only player that was shared, as far as I know, is Buck himself.
0: Okay.
1: But he was the singer songwriter for the Modernettes.
0: And should we spin another related track after this, or?
1: We could do. Did you want to do Sacred Cow after that, or do you want to space that out?
0: Let's space that out. We'll do that one with the whole storyline.
1: Sure. Well, if you want to put, I mentioned Dave Gregg from DOA. Maybe we could play a DOA song.
0: We'll do Modernettes.
1: That's quite a study in contrast, those two songs.
0: I think the audience can handle it.
1: Yeah, they can handle it.
0: Incidentally, if you'd like to ask a question of Dave Bowes about Vancouver, British Columbia, punk rock, the intersection of those things, or anything else, the studio text line is open. That number is 971-220-5979. It's also worth mentioning the iBrain Eater record has a release show in Vancouver, BC on October 10th.
1: That's right, October 10th at the Wise Hall in East Van.
0: We are going to do a drawing to give away a pair of tickets to that.
1: We are.
0: So if you're in Portland and want to take the train up or whatever, or if you're listening from anywhere else and you'd like to get tickets to that show happening in Vancouver, BC on October 10th, you can send a text to that studio text line. It's not going to be like first come wins. It's just we're going to pick a random name at the end. So just give us your name and that you're entering that drawing, and we'll get that in there. All right, for now, though, this is Vancouver, BC's own The Modernettes, song called Barbara on X-Ray Film.

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1: Alive with pleasure.

0: That was local music from Hannah Glaver on X-Ray FM from the record Hold On, Hold Tight, a song called Other Side. I got to see Hannah Glaver play live at PDX Pop Now last weekend, and she's playing again tonight. You can catch her over at Mother Foucault's Bookshop along with Alexis Mahler and Allie Rowell. Before that, We heard Courtney Barnett, brand new Courtney Barnett track. This one featuring Waxahachie on some of those harmonies, a song called Sight Unseen from a record called Creature of Habit. Courtney Barnett coming through Portland to play at Pioneer Courthouse Square on Wednesday with Built to Spill and Zoe Amba on that list. I'll be speaking with Zoe Amba in a couple weeks when they come back for their own show at Bunk Bar. I think it's happening on September the 4th. More on that later. And before that, we heard DOA from the Something Better Change record, a song called The Enemy, which my co-host today, Dave Bowes, let me know, the singer of that band is now a...
1: Oh, yes, he's a city councilor for Burnaby. Yeah, he's now in civic politics.
0: I love that, because I think the politics seem to be in the correct place with this person.
1: Yeah, well, he's been active for quite a few years. It's always been very politically minded.
0: Yeah. Reminds me of that Australian band that did Beds Are Burning.
1: Midnight Oil.
0: Midnight Oil. Like, yeah. Yeah, their singer also got into it.
1: Garrett, 7-foot-tall, bald guy.
0: That's the one, yeah. Yeah.
1: I went to a thing in Clackwat Sound. There was a logging protest, and they played there. They played in a clear cut. Uh-huh. They set up a stage to play there, and then they led the protest, a bunch of us lying down in the logging road to prevent the trucks from going in.
0: Nice.
1: So it was very hands-on activism from them.
0: That's about as hands-on as you can get.
1: Yeah.
0: Back on. And we start off that block with Vancouver, BC's Modernettes from the Teen City record, a song called Barbara, which is pop gold.
1: Yeah, it's very, very poppy. It's kind of a retro feel to it. It was really interesting for the time.
0: And both of those, DOA and Modernettes, as we mentioned earlier, they have members who were part of iBrainEater, or in the circle at least.
1: Yeah, they were at different times played in the band early on. The actual lineup, now Jim has just messaged me.
0: Yeah, we're getting Jim like updates in real time.
1: That the specific lineup that played on Modern Man, even though those guys all played in the band in and around that time, the specific lineup. And he said to me, Andy Graffiti was supposed to play on it, but he was stuck in Squamish and wouldn't drive down for the session, middle of the night at Mushroom Studios. So it was Mike Hills on bass, Mike Lowe on guitar, and the trusty Roland 808 on drums, which Dave Rave, Skinny Puppy fame, did a trigger off of and resampled something else in Can't Remember What. <That's from Jim. laughs> So I
0: can't remember things I recorded like 5 years ago.
1: Yeah, and I gather, well, it was 1980, and budgets were limited, as they continue to be, I guess. Mm-hmm. And so they rented the legendary Mushroom Studios, but could only afford it in the middle of the night. So he had one night, overnight, to record that whole EP. Mm-hmm. And I gather they might have had some chemical assistance with that at the time.
0: You're talking about coffee, right?
1: That's right. Coffee. Lots of coffee.
0: You're on to the listeners out there. Dave is on his third cup today already. I happen to know.
1: I'm just flying high in the friendly skies.
0: My co-host today, if you're just tuning in, is Dave Bowes. He is a show promoter, a organizer of benefit shows for both like cancer research and also Ukraine, has published a zine in the past, owned a practice space and recording studio and event space, also a punk rock bassist in iBrainEater, which is a legendary band out of Vancouver, BC, and a few
1: other bands. And I just want to say one of the names, because I have to alter it for radio rules.
0: Okay.
1: The Effing Unicorns.
0: Oh, yeah, so the Effing Unicorns, also one of Dave's bands. I won't tell you what effing is in place of. You'd be shocked.
1: you would never guess, yeah. And you would be shocked.
0: And the new iBrainEater record is some brand new songs And also some re-recordings of some classic songs. And there is a release show happening October 10th up in at Wise Hall in Vancouver, British Columbia.
1: In the glorious East Van.
0: Yeah. If you're listening from Portland, you are welcome to text and win these tickets and take the train up or whatever.
1: Parachute in or...
0: Or if you're listening from Vancouver or anywhere else, you're also welcome to text in. We're not doing a first come, first serve or anything. We're just going to do a drawing later of whoever enters during the next during these 2 hours. The studio text line is 971-220-5979. And if you're in Canada, I guess there'd be a one before that.
1: Yeah.
0: 1-971-220-5979. 5979 to enter.
1: And you may incur long distance charges.
0: Right, yeah.
1: As they say.
0: Rates may apply, I guess. I don't know. But yeah, if you'd like to enter a drawing for the release show, which also features the band Rat Silo.
1: Yes. Former members of the Vancouver Legends Sons of Freedom.
0: Mm-hmm.
1: And Jim Newton and Don Binns is the bass player from Sons of Freedom. The original Sons of Freedom had, we were talking about it earlier, is Jim and three other guys all named Don.
0: So, there's only so many names to choose from,
1: right?
0: Really, when you get down to it.
1: What are the odds?
0: Well, we could hear a recording of one of the new tracks.
1: Sure. Should I just note about the record?
0: Sure.
1: We decided, or Jim decided, that we would record this record in baritone tuning. So that's six semitones down from a regular tuning, a B flat instead of an E. I always like to say that playing it on the bass is like playing a skipping rope. It's so loose. Strings are so loose. But and immediately after the album, we got a new member in the band, Rod Bruno, from Trailer Hawk and Lick the Pole and many other bands. And we didn't want to put him through the rigors of tuning down to a B flat. So we said, okay, I guess we play them in the standard E tuning now again. So the way they're recorded on the record, never played that way before, never to be played that way again. But this is all played in baritone with very deep bass.
0: Usually when you play in B flat, it's because there's a trumpet in the band.
1: Yeah.
0: Otherwise, there's almost no excuse.
1: No, it's Jim decided it was better for his voice to play in that range. So, but he's doing great in the regular tuning. Always has.
0: Yeah.
1: So.
0: All right, let's listen to one of these down-tuned recordings.
1: These songs. This song is called "Sacred Cow," and it was originally off of Artist Poet Thief, 1985. It was the last recorded version, and. This new version is on the upcoming record, October 10th.
0: Yep, and the new record's called Fun Time.
1: Fun Time.
0: Named after one of the songs.
1: One of the songs.
0: This is brand new. This is a debut.
1: World debut.
0: World debut, I'm told, of a track from the new iBrainy record. This is Sacred Cow on X-Ray FM.

0: Yeah. Brand new I Brain Eater from the Funtime record, Sacred Cow. Release show is on October 10th up in Vancouver, BC. But you can enter, send a text to 971-220-5979 to win a pair of tickets to that, no matter where you are in the world.
1: Amazing how that works.
0: And I'm still joined by the bassist on that track and in the live band, Dave Bowes, who does so much stuff. There's a story behind that song, I'm told.
1: There is. People have often asked what the lyrics are about, there's no way to decipher what they're about from listening to it, so you have to let Jim describe it. But apparently the Sacred Cow is a fast hot rod car, and the theme of the song is that you see an alien landing, and you're driving as fast as you can in this fast car to go and meet up with the alien. And the fast car, the inspiration for the song was a friend of Jim's back then, this guy Dan Clark, who was quite an inspired guy, and they were close friends. And he died in a car wreck, actually died in a car that Jim had sold him, a 54 Buick, I think it was. So, you know, very, very personal. And this is a song that he wrote about it. He wasn't the only one. He affected a lot of people, I gather. I didn't know him myself. It's before my time. But Art Bergman, another Vancouver legend who was in Brain Eater for a time, he later, his solo career on the album Empty House, released a song called Final Cliché, which was also about Dan Clark. Mm-hmm. And I guess we're going to play that song now.
0: Yeah, let's give that a listen, too. And more classes from 1988, so more sort of classic British Columbia. I would call, is this more like a new wavy or
1: little? It's a little singer-songwritery.
0: Yeah.
1: Personal. I really like this album a lot.
0: Yeah.
1: Though Art himself thinks it's crap. I have a signed CD cover where he says this album sucks. Signs.
0: We're always our worst critic.
1: John Cale produced it, and and he was very privileged to have him do that until he did it, and then he hated the way he produced it. He took all the guitars out, so Art was not happy with that, and hates the record to this day.
0: Interesting.
1: But I quite like it.
0: All right, we're gonna let you, the listeners, make the call on this. And then after we hear some Art Bergman, we're gonna preview a few more concerts. We got Beach Bunny and the Beths, who are going to be at Pioneer Square tomorrow night. Also, Laura Veers is doing an in-store at Music Millennium. That one is happening tomorrow as well, 5 o'clock. So. And there's a brand new, she has a brand new record called Temple Songs. Be singing a bunch from that record at Music Millennium tomorrow. For now, though, this is from Art Bergman back in the late 80s. Song's called Final Cliché. This is Art Bergman on X-Ray FM.

0: That was Art Bergman on X-Ray FM with the song Final Cliché, produced by John Cale, who I think did an excellent job.
1: I always thought it was really good, but Art liked to lean into his guitars. He was more of a power trio kind of guy before that, the Young Canadians and the K-Tels and stuff. And
0: I think that it's possible to get really myopic with your own art sometimes, especially like something like music. Like, you hear it in your head and then you try to recreate it in the physical world.
1: Yeah.
0: But then other people can have a different perspective, especially, you know, someone like John Cale, who, you know, has a vision of his own, or had, I suppose.
1: Yeah. I mean, it's just a matter of the difference between having an engineer and having a producer, right? Mm-hmm. If someone's producing, they're going to change what you make.
0: Yeah.
1: And that's why you have them on board, right? And so you're not just in the same rut that you're always in.
0: Yeah.
1: Right?
0: So you might be hearing a composition of yours in an entirely new context that could be jarring, perhaps. But I think I would have gotten used to it.
1: Yeah. No, he's definitely keeping a grudge
2: that,
1: on
2: that, like,
1: one.
2: Technology would be so advanced that we wouldn't even really work the way we work now. We wouldn't work to be able to live. We would work at jobs that forwarded humanity. But then a lot of the other work would go to robots, would go to, like, intelligent things, everything. And it's like, we are headed there the worst way. Like, we are headed there if,
0: like... a woman singing.
1: Yeah. Yeah,
2: we're headed there in the way that, like, George Jetson is just sitting on his, like, futuristic couch, like,
0: as well.
3: How is gas $7? Right, like, that's like that.
0: From some other
3: no, we're close. We're close. We got some of the AI, but, you know.
1: Oh, yeah. That town.
2: Robots are on the way.
0: I think it's right now.
2: Because I think about how.
1: This is the time I've been here, yes.
2: My grandparents,
0: just
2: even
0: context,
2: like, if
0: Dave
2: you
0: and I
2: have
0: met
2: enough
0: in
2: of,
0: Prague, like,
2: of like a strong family history to know the stories
0: ago,
2: or even your great great grandparents, you know, how we have such a romantic view of their love.
0: I think it's 2005.
2: Because their love felt more immediate and it felt stronger. And it,
1: not that far apart.
0: Yeah.
2: In a way, it felt just as scarce, right?
1: Ross,
2: like, there'd be something that was.
0: Yep. Yeah, I should mention my
2: there was like a sticking
0: Dave
2: point in their story.
0: Show promoter,
2: whether it was
0: a magazine
2: World War II,
0: publisher,
2: or
0: screenwriter.
2: Oh.
0: We haven't talked
2: going
0: about
2: on
0: that
2: at
0: yet.
2: Home.
0: We don't have to.
1: That's another whole thing.
2: And we don't really think of them
0: punk
2: as
0: bassist,
2: constantly trying to one up each other and constantly trying to like date up or what does this person have, or
0: like,
2: you know, this person have, or
0: like,
2: you know,
0: and,
2: you hear your grandma tell a story
0: so much great stuff. And
2: about your granddad. It's like, oh,

0: Coming up next, we got Beach Bunny and the Bets. They're playing together at the Paris Square tournament. Also, what did I say? Oh, yeah, Laura Veer is going to Music Millennium. Let's listen to a track
1: that happened to my
0: from
1: buddy. He
0: asked Beach Bunny record.
1: Grandma,
0: the song
1: how?
0: That I picked is called Ms. California. This is Beach Bunny.
1: He asked his grandma how she met the granddad. And then she just hit it with a plot twist. He was like, wait. She just kept talking. He was like, I'm

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We just heard Beach Bunny. They're playing at Pioneer Square tomorrow night. This is The Beths. They are playing with them tomorrow. This is a song called Metal from their new record, Straight Line Was a Lie. This is The Beths on X-Ray FM.

0: from the brand new Laura Veers record, Temple Songs. That was Flying Into Darkness on X-Ray FM. Laura Veers playing at Music Millennium and in store at 5 o'clock tomorrow for some of those brand new songs. Before that, we heard two in a row from artists who are, in my opinion, co-headlining Pioneer Square tomorrow night. We heard The Beths. They have a new record called Straight Line Was a Lie. We heard the song Metal. Before that, Beach Bunny from the Honeymoon record, a song called Ms. California. Before that, we heard Art Bregman from Vancouver, BC with Final Cliché. Same subject matter as the song we started that long block off with, I Brain Eater's Sacred Cow from, that was the brand new version of it recorded for the Funtime record coming out this fall. And I'm still joined by my co-host for this episode, the Vancouver, BC fixture, man about town, probably, I'd say, cornerstone of a lot of aspects of the local music and art scenes in general, Mr. Dave Bowes.
1: Oh, you're just heaping the praise upon me. I don't know if I can handle it.
0: I'm starting to just make stuff up, too.
1: Well, by all means, don't stop now. Yeah. So, yeah, we got the show coming up. I Brain Eater, the newest lineup, is great. It's myself. Mike Ferns is the drummer.
0: Mm-hmm.
1: He's played in Synthetic Minister. And I'm going to mention another band, and he's going to hate me for mentioning it, but Left Spine Down. He's listening right now. I'll probably get a text right now. So why did you mention that? And Rod Bruno, who has been in a lot of bands going right back to the day. He's in a band called Trailer Hawk, which was fantastic. And back in the 80s, he was in a band called Lick the Pole, which achieved some notoriety around town for being in, actually playing live as a band in a kind of a cornerstone of Canadian punk rock film, Bruce McDonald's Hardcore Logo. So the band of the title Hardcore Logo, they're touring. The lead singer of the Headstones in real life is their singer. And they come into this bar, and there's a band playing on stage, and it's Lick the Pole. So, and they're on the soundtrack, and played recently at a, when there are retrospectives occasionally of the film. Sometimes they, a couple years ago, I guess it was now 2024. They played live. They reunited. Lick the Pole played that show.
0: It's reassuring that even in Canada, everyone plays in everyone's band.
1: Yes,
0: like
1: very
0: everyone
1: much
0: so. Is in a half a dozen bands.
1: It's very, very true in this case. Yeah. Well, Brain Eater has been. It's like a finishing school for punk rock. I mean, there's so many people have been through that band over. Well, it's been like getting on to 50 years.
0: Yeah.
1: So.
0: Yeah. 48.
1: Yeah.
0: Also, I wanted to cut in real quick and mention we're aware there was some crosstalk happening on the broadcast a little while ago. That's the kind of like special touch you can only get from volunteer run community radio. Like,
1: that's handcrafted radio.
0: That is handcrafted. Like anything can happen anytime, and like, you know, AI can't do that. This is the kind of human frailty that that you really need. You know, people. To provide you this kind of like amateurish nonsense on the radio. So you're welcome. That's what I'm saying. Let's give a listen to, so you and I are going to be at a show tonight.
1: We are. We're going to Sugar, Bob Mould's band from the 90s. And he's recently released another Sugar record and is touring with it.
0: Yeah.
1: And we're going out hoping that he's going to play some Husker Du songs.
0: I mean, I'll be happy no matter what. I feel like,
1: yeah,
0: Bob Mould has this like this sort of vibe and sound. Like, I feel like Bob Mould could play any repertoire, like play like a whole Willie Nelson set, and it would be like amazing with Bob Mould's voice.
1: He's got that signature
0: and
1: voice.
0: And that fuzz, as long as there's some fuzz.
1: Yeah, fuzzy guitar and the Bob Mould croon.
0: Let's give a listen to a track from the new Sugar record. The record's called Long Live Love. I support this sentiment. I think the track I'm going to spin is called House of Dead Memories. That's one of the singles that they put out to promote this one. Then we'll maybe talk more, maybe spin some more Vancouver stuff. We have another world debut from the new Eyebrain Eater record to get indeed. To as well. We'll do that maybe after this.
1: Sounds good.
0: All right. This is Brand New Sugar on X-Ray FM, a song called House of Dead Memories.

0: More feedback, please. That was Brand New Sugar on X-Ray FM. House of Dead Memories from the new record Long Live Love, playing tonight over at the Square, Pioneer Square, downtown Portland, along with Jay Robbins. I'm looking forward to it.
1: Yeah, me too.
0: Yeah,
1: me too.
0: See us out there, say hi.
1: Yeah, seen Bob in a bunch of different incarnations, and with Sugar once, way back in the 90s, at the Commodore.
0: Mm-hmm. OG Sugar.
1: OG Sugar, yeah, yeah. It was the Copper Blue Tour, and that's their best album. and they only released a couple. This is like, I think, the third album, fourth album.
0: They like to space them out a little bit.
1: Yeah.
0: A couple decades elapsed.
1: Like 30 years between records, gives you time to recover.
0: So your band, we mentioned a few times, we're giving away a pair of tickets to the release show for the new I Brain Eater record, Fun Time, in British Columbia, Vancouver, BC.
1: Canada.
0: Have you heard of Kanata?
1: Kanata.
0: That's where it's happening.
1: That's where it is. The whole other country.
0: You don't have,
1: exciting.
0: Yeah, you don't have to be a Canadian citizen to win these pair of tickets, but if you'd like to enter a drawing, you can just text us anytime with your name. The number is 971-220-5979. I think we should world debut another track from that record.
1: Yeah, this is another re-recording of a classic from back in the day, also off of Artist Poet Thief, the 1985 release. Mm-hmm. And again, it's the new lineup we just described, and it's all in baritone. So it's all very low.
0: No trumpet, though.
1: No trumpet. Oh, yeah. Yeah, no real need to do it. It was an artistic choice. Yeah.
0: And you got the local band Rat Silo.
1: Yes.
0: We talked about them a little earlier.
1: Yeah, the Sons of Freedom, Jim Newton, and One of the Dawns.
0: Yeah, Dawn right. Dunes. One of the remaining Dawns. Let's spin a Rat Silo track also.
1: Yeah, sounds good.
0: All right. This is from the Funtime record. This song is called Edge. This is I Brain Eater on X-Ray FM.

0: That was Balin on X-Ray FM. Title track of their new record, Swim. Coming all the way from New York, New York, to play at Show Bar at Revolution Hall tomorrow. Before that, we heard, what did we hear? Oh, we heard Spookle. We heard Spooky Boys, local band there, a song called Past Tense. You can catch Spooky Boys playing live at the 6 below midnight tomorrow, along with Waves Crashing and Bridal Veil. Before that, we heard Rat Silo, a song called I'm a Believer. They're the opening act for the I, Brain Eater record release show at Wise Hall in Vancouver, BC on October the 10th, which we are giving away a pair of tickets to. No matter where you are in the world, you can enter this drawing by texting country code 1, depending on where you're listening, 971-220-5979. And we kick that block off with a track, another world debut from the new I, Brain Eater record, Funtime. We heard the song Edge. And I'm still joined by my co-host for this episode, bassist extraordinaire for I, Brain Eater, amongst many other accolades that I will refrain from repeating.
1: Thank you.
0: Dave Bowes, who you might also know as Dirk Bentley, from his rock social, and roll
1: social media, hiding from Mark Zuckerberg.
0: Okay, we're talking to the mild mannered Dave Bowes right now, not the wild, crazy Dirk Bentley. Is that right?
1: Well, you never know. Could flip a switch at any
0: Dirk
1: moment.
0: Could come out anytime. Is what I'm saying.
1: It's just that close to the surface at all times.
0: So we mentioned we're going to go see Sugar tonight at Pioneer Square. We also saw a show last night. We've been on a roll. We went out to see Captured by Robots at High Watermark.
1: Fantastic.
0: So good. Yeah. Hadn't seen him in almost 20 years, probably.
1: It was epic. I loved it.
0: And one of the openers is friend of the show, Berserk. They've been my guest here before. They, were amazing. And you had just seen them.
1: I just saw them. Apparently, the kickoff show for their West Coast tour, their latest West Coast tour, was in Vancouver at Green Auto, which is this great indie venue, like, you know, two kinds of beer for sale and enter through the garage door kind of place. And I've seen a bunch of great shows there. Over the last few years, springs to mind Dead Bob, which is the new band of John Wright from No Means No, with a stellar lineup of local stars in it. They're just amazing. And another time was Stephen McBean's birthday party, and where he had a cake and attempted to eat an entire piece in one mouthful with mixed results.
0: We've all been there.
1: Yeah, and Pink Mountaintops played that, and that was another epic show, one for the memories.
0: So Pink Mountaintops, are they like a current Vancouver band?
1: Yeah, they off and on. They're from Victoria. His main band that Stephen is known for is Black Mountain, and this is kind of an offshoot of that, and it's a little softer. Black Mountain's a little more hard psych. Yeah. Kind of thing, but they tour and they're quite popular at home and abroad.
0: you really want both.
1: You really want to do both. Yeah.
0: Let's give a listen to a couple of the bands we just mentioned. We're gonna spin a Berserk track, some good Portland punk, and then we're gonna listen to Pink Mountaintop. See what that's all about. Sound good?
1: Sounds good
0: all
1: to
0: right,
1: me.
0: We're gonna make it so. This is one of my favorite Berserk tracks, which they did not play last night. I was wondering if they would, but we're going to hear it right now. This is called This Silence Kills. This is Berserk on X-Ray Film.

0: That was Vancouver, British Columbia's own Pink Mountaintops on X-Ray FM. A song
1: from
0: called
1: Victoria, BC.
0: Oh, sorry, excuse you. You said that earlier. Yeah. From Victoria. Do people get like
1: they get
0: how touchy
1: shorts
0: are
1: and
0: they?
1: A knot, a little bit. They can.
0: They're a little touchy. Okay, from Vancouver Island.
1: Vancouver Island.
0: There we go. Yes. See, I pulled that out of the fire. That's Pink Mountaintops.
1: Well done. Good recovery.
0: Before that, we heard local music from Berserk, their song The Silence Kills. You had another anecdote about...
1: The show that I saw them at Green Auto. It was a great bill. A band from California, middle-aged queers, and they mm-hmm. were fantastic. And another Vancouver Island band, Mean Bikini, that is just really making waves up there now. Great live band. But the show was put on by the fabulous Jesse Gander, mm-hmm. who also happened to be the engineer / producer for iBrainier's upcoming record.
0: Oh, it's all tied together.
1: It's all tied together. Very incestuous scene. And Jesse goes back to his days with the skate punk band DBS in the early 90s. And at that time, I think he was 14 when he started playing mm-hmm. that. And I think it was their debut. It's called Tales from the Crib. They were really, really leaning into the fact that they were so young. Yeah.
0: If you're going to be a skater, it's probably the right age.
1: Yeah. Easier recovery.
0: You heal so fast from scrapes.
1: Yeah, yeah. And they were quite good. He's produced a lot of stuff. He's won the Canadian equivalent of a couple of Grammys. We call them Junos.
0: Oh, yeah.
1: Not that anyone down here would care.
0: I've heard of it.
1: We give them much more importance than they deserve.
0: There's also what maybe this is incorrect, but I've heard that in Canadian broadcast media, you have to play a certain amount of Canadian artists
1: content rule.
0: Per hour. Yeah,
1: yeah, you do. And that's so many bands. There'd probably be no Canadian music if it wasn't for that, because a lot of them, I mean, I can't imagine there being a Canadian recording industry without the CanCon rules, as we call them.
0: Has this episode of Alive with Pleasure on X-Ray FM passed the Canadian content rule?
1: I don't believe it's anywhere close.
0: Oh, no. It's only maybe a third.
1: Yeah, I think it was, last I heard it was like 60%. It's
0: okay.
1: It's pretty high.
0: You talking doesn't count.
1: No, it has to be. Because I don't get any royalties for that. More's the pity.
0: My co-host today is Dave Bowes of Vancouver, British Columbia, a fixture, cornerstone of that local scene, a recording studio owner, and at times in the past, practice space owner, zine editor, publisher, a organizer of benefit shows, a punk rock bassist in his own right, and all around a fabulous globe trotting individual.
1: Yeah, you can stop anytime.
0: No, I'm done for this time. We are, as I mentioned a few times, we have a drawing going on. You can enter to win a pair of tickets to the iBrainier release show. It's up in Vancouver, British Columbia, so you have to be there to attend. But you can be anywhere in the world to win, and you can do that by texting your name to our studio text line here at X-Ray FM. That number is country code 1-971-220-5979. All right, let's get us a few more Portland-based concert previews, since that's what my public demands.
1: Absolutely.
0: In this next block, we got local band The Exploding Whales playing a show. Got Jason Isbell and the 400 Unit coming to town. Also, Deke Dickerson. Are you familiar with Deke?
1: Not so much, but I do love Jason Isbell.
0: Yeah, Deke Dickerson is a guitar virtuoso, sort of like rockabilly style. I think he plays like a double neck guitar and just like mind-boggling stuff. So, nice. And I hadn't seen him in over 10 years probably, but Deke Dickerson coming back through. They're going to be at Showdown Saloon tonight, in fact, with his band The Whippersnappers, and Dusty 45 is also on that bill. And we're going to start this block off with Helado Tropical. They're going to be over at Revolution Hall on Wednesday next week. They have a brand new self-titled record, and I'm going to play a track from it called Tocando. This is Helado Tropical on X-Ray FM.

Next up, they'll be at McMenamin's Grand Lodge out in Forest Grove tonight. 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

0: It's going to be at the Showdown Saloon tonight, and we started that block with Helado Tropical, tropical ice cream, we decided.
1: Yes,
0: song called Tocando, which is playing, I think. Don't quote me on this. Helado Tropical coming to Revolution Hall on Wednesday. Thank you, Dave Bowes, for being my guest today. How can people find Brain Eater and everything else?
1: We are only on Instagram and Facebook. We have a very limited footprint because we're old and we don't know how that stuff works.
0: Mm-hmm. Understood.
1: And so you search Brain Eater Band on both those, on Facebook and Instagram, and you will find us.
0: Mm-hmm.
1: You'll see our Jim's customized skull and crossbones, and that's that's the mark of the Brain Eater.
0: Yep. Is that the same, similar pendant to the one that Jello Biafra was wearing?
1: It is exactly the same one, and that is one of Jim's originals.
0: Yeah.
1: That Jello was wearing when he recently appeared on stage with the, was it the Wheelchair Sports Camp? It's a new alternative tentacles band.
0: Yeah.
1: And so Jello was convalescing, and then he decided to go on stage with this band for a bit. And in some kind of wild bondage outfit, it looks like. Plus, he had a piece of Jim's around his neck.
0: Nice.
1: Yeah.
0: Well, let's get out of here on one more. We only have about a minute left, but we'll hear like a little taste of another another Vancouver, BC band, The Slip-Ons.
1: Yeah, this is a band of friends in it. It's fronted by Brock from The Doughboys. People remember them way back in the day. And it's a song called Greystone from Greystone.
0: Right. Thanks again so much for being on the air today and for making the trip down.
1: Yeah. Thanks for having me, Ross. It's really been a lot of fun.
0: Woohoo! This is Slip-Ons on X-Ray FM with the song Greystone.

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I'm your host, Sean Pierce, and this is show two of our 2026 summer residency on X-Ray FM. In the shed tonight, we've got E-Rock, Cheapo D, and of course me, your host, Sean Pierce. Gonna play some fun ones for your drive time. If you're stuck in traffic or chilling at home, keep it here. Enjoy. 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

0: Now how am I gonna empty it when I can't even balance my checkbook? Oh God!
1: Steve, you alright? Steve? Steve, what's this? You can tell me. Stop. No, Steve.

this is Emma calling from the Big Apple. Just hoping to request some New York City theme music. Can't wait to hear it. I probably won't because I'm going to bed soon, but you know, it's the thought that counts. Hope you guys are doing good, and I'll see you soon, you know what I mean?

0: This one is called Beefy.
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0: Vern. It's me. I'm down here listening to Intro to Rhythm, and I gotta tell you, it finally did it. I traded in my old pickup truck for a wall of modular synths. Yeah! I got patch cables everywhere, Vern. I hooked up a contact mic to my pet turtle shell, and I ran it through a distortion pedal and a delay, and now he sounds like some sort of malfunctioning modem, dial-up, kind of Aphex Twin concert thing. Know what I mean? Anyway, I love the show, boys. Play something that sounds like a fax machine falling down a flight of stairs, will ya? See you later.
1: Heck yeah. Thank you, caller. Really glad to hear about your synthesizer journey. If anybody's listening and they want to leave a message for us, we'll play it on air next episode. Bang the line, 503-610-3801. 503-610-3801. 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

0: The days are getting shorter, but how long does it hang at night?
1: Wow, thank you, caller. 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

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This is Intro to Rhythm, part of our summer residency. We're doing the thing every Friday from 4 to 6 p.m. for the month of August. It's 5 o'clock. Are you driving? You at home? It's time to clock out. Your weekend starts now.